0: in trying times, I think it would be
1: fair to say. It's a great thing that you and all the other candidates are doing, so congratulations.
0: Congratulations. Thank you. We'll be back with more Albert this week after the news, talking with Samuel Morrow, the Managing Director of Tomorrow's Electrical. Stay tuned.
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3: Good morning, I'm David Cameron. A search of bushland near Toowoomba in Queensland is resuming as police investigate the disappearance of a young mother from her home last week. 30-year-old Yana Armstrong was last seen in the suburb of Newtown on Tuesday. Her four-month-old baby was found at home. Her car was abandoned in the middle of the street nearby. Detective Acting Inspector Brian Collins says anyone with relevant information should come forward.
4: The circumstances in which the vehicle was dislocated down the road from her address and she was nowhere to be seen, that immediately raised our suspicions. When we conduct an investigation, we have an investigation centre with several detectives, we look at all possible areas of concern, so everything is being looked at.
3: West Australians are being encouraged to consider fostering animals following a rapid increase in the number of pets being held in protective custody. The animals are placed into foster care while owners face prosecution for alleged cruelty. The RSPCA says in the past 2 years, more than 300 animals have been placed in foster care while court proceedings take place. Under WA law, animals can't be put up for permanent adoption until a magistrate orders their release or owners agree to surrender them. King Charles and Queen Camilla have hosted Prince Harry and his family for a private meeting. Buckingham Palace has confirmed the event took place at Highgrove House. British police have arrested and charged a 26-year-old man with the murder of a former government minister and television personality Anne Widdecombe. The 78-year-old's body was found at a home in southwest England on Thursday with serious injuries. Devon and Cornwall Police Assistant Chief Constable Matt Longman says while the killing is tragic, police don't believe it was an act of terror and there was no information to suggest it was politically motivated.
5: While we work closely with our partners and have consulted counter-terrorism policing as part of our initial inquiries, the incident is not being treated as terrorism. This is an extremely tragic incident. Our thoughts are very much with the family and friends of Miss Widdecombe.
3: A grassroots animal advocacy group is meeting in Brisbane today. The Action for Animals community says today's local gathering aims to turn compassion into action. Co-organiser Kat Lawrence spoke to National Radio News about the overall role of the movement.
6: We are just a group of passionate volunteers who are uniting to sort of support the movement, help learn from each other, and hopefully provide kind of on-ramps for people to do more in, with other like-minded people and be equipped to be really strong advocates.
3: Sport, and at the Football World Cup, Spain are through to the semi-finals after beating Belgium 2-1, the BBC's Patrick Geary reports.
7: For the second round in a row, Mikel Merino won the game late on for Spain. His opportunistic finish sent them through to the semi-finals after a mistake by Belgium's substitute goalkeeper Senna Lammens. Spain had gone ahead half an hour in when Dani Olmo's shot was saved by Belgium's original keeper Thibaut Courtois, then followed in by goalscorer Fabian Ruiz. Belgium struck back though when Charles de Ketelaere stooped to nod in an equaliser before half-time, the first goal Spain had conceded all tournament. In the second half, Courtois went off injured and with 2 minutes of the 90 remaining, his replacement Lammens could only spill Pau Cubarsi's long-range shot into the path of that man Merino. And just as he had against Portugal, he won the match.
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0: And the weather for today and part of the week in Latrobe Valley today, maximum 15. We had fog. Well, I can guarantee that. It was foggy when I was walking doing the walk this morning. But we're going for a top of 15 degrees. Showers increasing, becoming partly cloudy. Patchy frost early this morning. We had very handsome showers, most likely in the evening. I hope so, because I'm off to the footy at Maui. Their first home game back at Ted Summers. So it'd be great if it's sunshine and the big clash between Maui and Traralgon. And tomorrow, Sunday, minimum 4, maximum 13, with the showers increasing from overnight. And on Monday, 13th of July, minimum 8 and a maximum of 16. And guess what? Showers are increasing. And on Tuesday, minimum 7, maximum 14, with just plain showers. But on Wednesday, minimum 5, maximum 15, partly cloudy day. So, and Thursday, minimum 6 and maximum 16, and partly cloudy. And Friday, minimum 13, maximum 16. Dare I go ahead that far, but, looking out the window. But, yeah, so lawns aren't getting done.
11: 16 degrees in midwinter. My God, it's catastrophic. Well, global warming. That's what it is.
0: It needs to get a bit warmer, mate, because you can't get the grass cut at the moment because it doesn't dry out at all. And that's what's the broadcast game today, Bertie?
1: I think it's Thorpedale and Fish Creek, I think, out at Thorpedale.
0: Geez, it'd be brisk up
1: the gang are out there in the red dirt. So, tune in at 2 o'clock this afternoon.
0: And who are we talking to? Who's and Samuel is online, I might add.
1: Fantastic. We are going to be talking shortly with Samuel Morrow, who is our next guest. So on this program, we quite often talk with energy proponents. So those organisations that are building whatever it might be, whether it's a wind farm or a battery project or whatever. But we haven't really spoken to anyone representing a business that's actually doing the work on the ground. And Samuel's the Managing Director of Tomorrow's Electrical, who are a locally based electrical contracting company that are doing a ton of work in the energy transition. And I thought it was worth us getting him on to have a chat about their experience and what it means for a local company to get involved in projects. So good morning, Samuel.
12: Good morning, Dave. G'day, everyone. How are you?
1: Yeah, good. Mate, so you've got, it's Bertie here, and we've got Flinny in the chair, and Richard's online through Teams, so just to set the agenda for you. But Sam, thanks for coming on. For listeners who don't know about Tomorrow's, what's the company actually do day to day, and how did it all start out for you? What's the journey been?
12: Yeah, that's a good one there, mate. So obviously, as you mentioned, we're an electrical contractor based out of Traralgon. We employ 80 full-time electricians and a range of managerial staff and admin and everything there. And we do all sorts of work in the electrical and energy space and instrumentation space, from maintenance of power stations and the paper mill and all those sorts of things to, as you mentioned, in the transition where we've now ticked over, I think, 6 or 7 BESS facilities, the battery storage systems, the construction and commissioning of those. And hopefully about to commence up at another local project with the Dalburn Wind Farm. So working through that, our background is actually, again, energy, oil and gas. We've only been operating for about 5 or 6 years as a company. But prior to that, as you heard, it's Tomorrow's Electrical, not just myself. So my father's also involved in the business, and his previous experiences with those tier one organisations constructing the oil and gas sort of side of things down at Longford and, the Otways, Port Campbell, Orbost gas plants, those sorts of side of things as well. And obviously for us, he would take this team from job to job to job. And I sort of, as I progressed through my career as an electrician, got to a point where I said to him, we're taking all these people to all these jobs, Dad, why don't we have a crack and do it ourselves? So got to that side of it, and there was a project for ExxonMobil down at Hastings, the Hastings Generation project, where they put 3 gas-fired turbines down there. So that was our very first project, kicked that off, really, and our very first major project, I should say. And kicked that off down there with all the solar and Caterpillar turbines and 66 kV switchyard. And since then, that was the last sort of, it's probably a good example of the transition of the space of work. That's the last real gas project that's been involved in the state that I've seen or been a part of. And since then, it's all been batteries and transmission and, start to move away from that side of it, where obviously we've got limited resources and moving into that renewable space.
11: Your background's in the construction and commissioning of infrastructure as opposed to maintenance. So you come from a different field from the operating part of that infrastructure. For example, at a power station, maintenance. Your background is in construction and commissioning. Is that correct?
12: That is correct, yes. So, yeah. Sorry, you go.
11: No, you go. Then you finish.
12: No, I was just going to say, for us, yeah, that's when I say that's our background. Like, as I mentioned, we've only been operating as a company for six years, but collectively as a group, been doing that construction and commissioning of the major infrastructure projects for quite a long time.
11: Yeah, begs the question, of course, probably because we put ourselves down too much, but it's really good to see a local company, a Latrobe Valley-based company, being successful, not only in the Latrobe Valley, but across the state. What's been the secret to your success, you believe?
12: To be honest, it's not that big of a secret, Richard. It's our people. It's, yeah. You know, you're only as good as the people that are a part of your team. And I was listening to Dean before, he's sort of speaking about our identity in the Latrobe Valley and obviously Morwell and Mowi, Traralgon areas. Shifting from the coal-fired power stations into this new energy transition, our identity, I don't think, is really changing. We're workers at heart, and collectively, the people that are a part of our business are really good at what they do. They're great tradesmen. I would like to say that the Latrobe Valley probably produces some of the best tradesmen in the country. And I think the secret to our success, guys, is purely just appreciating the people that we have and giving them a platform to do what they do best. And I think they're proud to be a part of a local company doing the exact same thing and not knocking anybody coming from Melbourne, but, you know, not having a non-local contractor come down and essentially, I don't want to say take the work, but to come down and deliver the projects. I think they're really just wrapped to be involved. And it's, I think for us, it really shows, and the proof's in the pudding for us with how much they care.
11: Your field is highly competitive, isn't it?
12: It is. There's, in the area, there's three or four major electrical contractors that deliver similar type work to us. And I don't know what we do differently to them, Richard. You know, we sort of popped up and, again, I'm not saying that the difference between our people and their people is up or down, but I think for us, we really put a priority in, we really prioritise using those locals to take to whatever job we've got, and not sort of, and you mentioned across the work we do across the state, like we take the Latrobe Valley guys everywhere we go, and yep, we top up with some local people, but the quality of work that comes out from our team is second to none.
0: But Samuel, like you said, 5 years, because it's been going, and you've got, 80 staff, that's a sizable workforce. Must keep you up at night a fair bit to make sure you've got enough work.
12: It does, mate, it does. It's, to try and keep them moving is a big thing. Like all these guys, they're professionals. They're sort of used to the construction game where you start a job and finish your job and then jump to the next contractor and whoever wins it's who you work for. And essentially, I suppose my role within the company is to make sure that they don't go anywhere. So it's, right, what's the next project? How do we move forward? Is it locally to the valley? Is it a little bit outside the valley to make sure that these guys stay with us so that when the next major project does come up, they're still with us and still engaged. And, you know, the hard thing is once you lose the workforce, it's very hard to get it back. And for the team we've built, it has taken 6 years to get to this point with all the quality of guys that we've got and guys that have been a part of the group previously. It's definitely not a 5-minute exercise, and it definitely does keep me up at night trying to make sure we've got plenty on for them all. But, they all understand the process, and I think we've done something pretty special by being able to keep them from job to job and sort of not really, you know, go from 80 to 20 to 30 to up and down with the numbers. We've been sort of keeping that steady flow the entire time.
1: And are there occasions where you may have to get additional resources than just your core group of 80?
12: Yeah, there is, Bertie. We do ramp up, and I suppose it does fluctuate slightly, but the best part of our, or one of the best parts about our business, mate, is once we sort of start to increase those numbers and people become a part of the group, we try really hard to keep those numbers. So, like, it's, you know, you get five or 10 guys in, they stay. So it's not like we go from, you know, to 80 to 70 to 60 because we've ramped up on a project. Well, so far it's been we've been very fortunate that we've been able to grow and keep those guys as they come on board.
1: And from a trades perspective, I mean, I've been working with trades in the power industry for decades. I've always found this interesting around the psychology of tradespeople who perhaps are maintaining something, so sort of keeping something running, as opposed to building something. What sort of feedback do you get from your people around when they're actually building new infrastructure, whether it be a battery project or, you know, a generation plant at Hastings? What's the feedback that what do they get out of the fact that they're building something?
12: I think the big thing, Bertie, is job satisfaction. And I'm not saying that the maintaining side of things is any different, but for our guys with the construction side, they literally get, I don't know, it's a sense of pride in delivering something and being able to look back at it as you've gone through and sort of hand it over to that maintenance team and go, yeah, look, I built that, and pointed it out going, you know, I've done that termination, look how neat that is. And again, it's job satisfaction and pride just in their workmanship and being able to go from, especially the guys that are there at ground zero, and we're at the Warrian Battery Project at the moment, mate, as you know, and some of the guys that are there are the same. Oh, it's awesome. And the guys that are there, mate, some of the same guys that, you know, did the conduits, Bertie. So
1: yeah,
12: originally when we, you know, all the temp power when they started putting the site sheds in, you know, we've been there from day dot. And to be able to look at an empty field, really, to then turn around and go, oh, geez, you know, there's a thousand batteries sitting there ready to go. And
1: yeah,
12: I've done that. You know, and I can speak from experience there. It's a pretty cool feeling.
1: So just on that, I mean, and you know, we've talked about Warreen, obviously, which is what a fantastic project. But what's talk us through what's actually involved in delivering the electrical side of things on a large scale battery project like a BESS in the Latrobe Valley. Well, we know there's a lot of projects happening around the place, but from an electrical perspective, what's actually involved?
12: So in terms of what goes in, mate.
1: What do you actually have to do? From, is it just connecting cables? I mean, I know some of these answers, so a bit of a Dorothy Dixer.
12: Yeah.
1: But, you know, yeah. Where does it all start, and where does it kind of all finish from an electrical perspective?
12: Yeah, it's. Well, I would like to say it's as easy as plugging a few leads in, mate, and away we go for a battery, but definitely not. So there's a lot of design, a lot of thought process that goes in from your undergrounds to make sure what's in the ground and footings don't clash with conduits and all those sorts of things that the batteries actually sit on. But the underground conduit installation goes in, all the earth grid. So that's pretty much all for your protection. So if anything goes wrong, it all goes to ground and not to you.
1: Yeah.
12: Not that anything will ever go wrong, but that's sort of the first step, first cab off the rank. That all goes in the ground, tails all come out of the ground. Infrastructure starts to go in, as you said, the batteries. You know, one of the other projects was finished. It's all a concrete slab, not footings. So you've got to align all these conduits to make sure they all come up within the equipment, so it all lands where it needs to land when you pull the cables in. You know, the cable's not sitting outside of it, not it's all inside where it should be. Cables go in, mate. There's terminations. There's a lot of testing that's involved, obviously, to make sure that point A goes to point B, and things are going to turn off when they're supposed to turn off. If, as I said, if things do go wrong or if things are going right, especially for the battery side of it, you've got import and export of power. So obviously, it takes it from the grid when there's excess power and exports it back into the grid when there's a lack thereof or an opportunity to sell and move the electricity. But from there, yeah, pretty much start to finish, conduits to commissioning is probably one of the sell points that I try and drive to our clients. But commissioning is a big ticket item to go through, and that's obviously, again, as I said, making sure all the infrastructure's in where it needs to be, it's going to turn off when it needs to, and that it's been connected correctly the whole way through.
1: That's a fairly lengthy commissioning commissioning process, isn't it, for batteries as well?
12: It is. There's two sides to it. So, and again, using the number one project Warreen made as the example, there's two sides to the commissioning with the Wattsilla batteries themselves and the actual high voltage stuff that needs to go and needs to occur. So the import and the export is a prime example where that switch yard is obviously bringing power in at 66 kV or 220 kV or whatever it is, and changing that voltage down to a 33 kV system, which is what essentially pretty much most, if not every BESS project we've been involved in operates on. So it's a 33 kV transformer, which changes the voltage down and then converts it from AC to DC. So going from one way to the other, it is a very, very lengthy process, and it's quite involved.
11: For those of us who are not all that familiar with giant batteries, what's the physical dimensions of one of these batteries, and what's it like being? Is it like being in a cable chamber, or what can you liken it to?
12: Yeah, this is where it's very different between battery suppliers, Richard. It's You know, again, the Wattzilla ones that are at Warreen, they're like a they've got five in a row connected. They've got a what they call a bus connection across the top, so you can daisy chain them all together. But the sort of other projects as well, they can be a shipping container type setup, so they arrive off the boat and you know, land directly on site with a literally land the cables on, connected, and be done. So there's two or three different types that we sort of worked with. One is, as I said, the shipping container type setup. The other ones they've got a for lack of a better term, a connection point, or almost like a switchboard at the end where you land the cables onto. There's not really that much involved in terms of getting in there, like, as you said, a cable chamber or something like that. There's no physical room to get in and do anything like that. That's
11: okay.
12: Open the doors and land the cables on. You know, they have chiller units to keep it nice and cool, HVAC, all that sort of thing, pretty much to make sure they don't overheat. And some of them have coolant systems as well, where they pump the glycol around to try and make sure they don't overheat and all those sorts of things. And obviously, the Latrobe Valley is a great example of volatility of weather, between being, you know, 16 degrees one day or 5 degrees one day to 30 degrees the next. So they've got to be able to operate within those temperatures and have the ability to go from one end of the spectrum to the other.
11: So how many people typically would be employed at a project like the Warreen project?
12: For us, so we've got about 45 guys out there at the moment.
11: Really? That many?
12: 45 to 50, yeah. And that's, and we're not obviously the only contractor on the site, Richard, so there's another electrical contractor there doing another portion of the works. So I would say, taking a fair stab, there'd probably be 90, 95 to 100 electricians on that job site.
11: Wow.
12: And then obviously they've... Sorry?
0: Go on. You're saying?
12: I was just going to say, and that's just one portion. Obviously, you've got other trades there, civil contractors, cranes, obviously quite a large management team, a commissioning team. They don't form part of the electricians. So there'd probably be 300 people across that job site.
0: That's a big site. And you were saying predominantly you do construction and, you know, commissioning work, but you also do some ongoing maintenance, like out at Maryvale and, you know, Loyang A and stuff like that. How does that differ? Is it the same guys, or is it, you know, there's just a different job description and job sheet for the day?
12: It does differ a little bit. It is the same guys, and again, that's sort of that continuity of work discussion I sort of had a little bit earlier. Like, there's not always a major construction project happening the entire time. It doesn't ever line up from finish Warreen and move to the next battery. It's always got to find something in between, and as a business owner, as a contractor, those places like Loyang A, like Yulong, like Loyang B, Maryvale, having relationships with the clients out there to be able to keep our guys engaged and employed is a very big thing. So we might have, as I said, we've got 80 full-time staff, so we'll have, you know, 10 or 20 guys, 30 guys out at a different job, at those jobs, just to just to try and keep that maintaining continuity of workflow through, so that when these other jobs do finish, we do have a presence at these other places, and the guys can roll in there. So in terms of the actual different types of jobs that they do, it's very similar. You know, we're not keeping the plan up and down and you know, running. They've got their own operators and all those sorts of things. We're there to actually do the, I suppose, capital works type stuff. You know, if they need to put a new motor in or pull a motor out or all those sorts of things, the guys are out there doing that. We're currently out at Hazelwood as well, doing some of the work on the existing BESS that's there, you know, so that's an infrastructure controls upgrade. That falls under the maintenance description for us. And, you know, we've got five guys out there right now running through doing that. We also have the Latrobe Valley BESS maintenance contract there. So there's not too much maintaining to do with the batteries, but we do have guys flow through there and, you know, operate the HV and, you know, go through and make sure the filters are all clean and, yeah, all the above there too.
0: So, Sammy, what sort of opportunities for apprentices and trainees through all this construction and stuff, whether it's you or others? Is that something?
12: Yeah, it's a great place to be in for this. It's a great time to be an electrician or to want to be an electrician, I should say. We currently engage 6 apprentices, I believe, within our group. I might be a little bit off of the number, it might be 5 or 6, but that across us, across the other major contractors, electrical contractors in the area, it is a really good time to get involved and to be an electrician. Like for every battery project that's been built, there's a switch yard or two that's got to come with it. So the transmission network and the distribution network's all got to keep up with these BESS facilities. So for every BESS project there's another 2 or 3 projects tied to it. And especially in the Latrobe Valley, because we've got quite a lot of this infrastructure in place already, it is a great time to want to or to try and be an electrical apprentice. And whether it's with us or with others, there is a lot of work out there right now to try and get in and learn. And obviously the guys I mentioned before, I think our guys are some of the best tradesmen in the country. And I say that across the valley, not just the people that we have. So young people trying to come in and be, you know, want to be an apprentice, now's the time to try and do it, because these people are sort of starting to, you know, age through and progress to other stages of their lives, and that we don't really need that skill set to be lost. It should be passed down.
1: I think you've got a couple of electricians from your lawn, electrical apprentices from your lawn, actually doing some work over there as well with you guys.
12: Yeah, correct. Yeah, and that's something that I think I'm pretty passionate about, apprentices and their learning, Verdi. One of the apprentices that's working with us at the moment is also my brother as well. But the thing with the apprentices, they really need to get an opportunity to do all the work. Like you mentioned, between the maintenance and the construction side, yep, they're two very, there's some similarities between the two, but they're also two very different apprenticeships if you're doing maintenance at your lawn versus being able to get in and do construction at Warreen. Some of the guys and girls that are out there with us, you know, never pulled cables in, you know, they've done terminations, they've done testing, but, you know, they've never really seen a conduit because they're in a pre-existing plant. So there's quite a vast range of things that an apprentice can get to do in the construction side of things and the maintenance side of things, but you never get a handle on both. So it's really good that we've been able to do that with the lawn apprentices as well.
11: And what's your ability to, what's the ability for your business to expand? Do we have enough electricians in the system for you to grow it, for you to grow your business?
12: I think we do. I think, you know, there's a lot of guys that are in that sort of commercial domestic side of things, Richard, that really would like an opportunity in the construction industry with us. And that's shown. And there's a lot of really good people out there, guys and girls, that do have that right work. I think we've just never been given an opportunity. So I do think the network's there. I think it needs to grow a little bit, because obviously Melbourne at the moment, they've got their big build stuff going on right now. And there is a lot of electricians down there, even from the Valley, that have gone to Melbourne because obviously the money's great and there's quite a lot of work down there. You know, they've even, you know, sort of moved their families and all those sorts of things, which is a bit of a shame. But there is a lot out there, but we could always do it more.
11: Good.
1: Samuel, as is always the case on this program, once we start talking about a very interesting topic as this one has, we sort of quickly run out of time. We really appreciate you coming on and having a chat with us about tomorrow's electrical, and particularly the role that you're playing in the local energy transition piece. So thanks for coming on. We might touch base with you further down the track as this whole energy transition evolves. So yeah, thanks for coming on the program. We've been chatting.
11: Great local business.
1: Yeah, fantastic. Fantastic.
12: Thank you very much for the opportunity, guys.
11: Thank you.
1: So we've been talking with Samuel Morrow, who is Managing Director of Tomorrow's Electrical Proprietary Limited, so based in Traralgon and doing great work on energy projects. And We've got some sponsor announcements coming up, and then we're going to be chatting with Graham Lockheed, who is another candidate for the Moore River Ward and a local business person. So stay tuned. Don't go away.
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1: You're with Gippsland FM, 104.7, connecting our community. And yes, this is our world this week. So don't go away. We're in the second half of the program. I should do a bit of a shout-out. Yeah, we did have the footy promo there, but 2 o'clock, join the gang for the Thorpedale Fish Creek game. And then before that, straight afterwards, hey, you don't even have to turn off after you finish with us. We've got the business huddle coming on with Mel, and then at 1pm, Blues on the Boil, and then 2pm, the footy. So what a great afternoon and a great excuse to stay with Gippsland FM. But as we alluded to earlier, we are continuing our program of catching up with candidates for the Moore River Ward by-election for Latrobe City. And we're now joined in the studio by Graham Lockheed. Good morning, Graham.
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0: Good morning. I guess the first question, why put your hand up?
14: Why not, Tony?
0: Yeah, that's it.
14: I've been involved in the community for a long time. Community interactions that I have now on some of the community groups are involved heavily with council, and I think it's to take it to the next step and try and expedite some of those processes.
1: So Graham, probably first of all, tell us about your journey, your life's journey, and so we've ended up at this point where you've stuck your hand up.
14: Yeah, journey, started working in Morwell in 95, when there was 7 computer stores in the CBD.
1: Yep.
14: That entity changed and decided that they needed to do something else. And then I tried Nice, and they said, nah, there's too many businesses. You can't do it. So ended up down in Warrigal with Simpac, then back here in Moyle with Sage Technology in the day. And then Tony Deeks in Traralgon was operating the Latrobe Valley Computers. And I said to him, if you move to Moyle, centre of everything, I'll come over. So I quit Sage Technology and moved in with Tony Deeks. And then in 2005, we brought that off Tony so he could retire and move his kids up to New South Wales for education and lifestyle. And yeah, I've been stuck here since.
1: Fantastic. And tell us about some of the other community groups that you're involved in.
14: Well, the first one would be, the first community program was the Hazelwood Power International Power back in the day. Did the community town common. At that stage, that was between the job that I left at Jacobus to trying to find the next one, and was unemployed at the time and jumped on that project and worked closely with Mario back in the day from Hazelwood Power. Yep. Then that moved on to junior footy with my son, and then junior netball with my daughters, and then senior football with my son, and then your Law North Action Group, community liaison with council, one of the 7 small towns, and it acts as the liaison between communication between the townsfolk and council and state government opportunities and businesses like Energy Australia, for example, and Latrobe Magnesium to get that voice out there and have a listen to everybody there. And then more recently, 4 years ago, Advance More onto the committee.
1: Yep.
11: So you're an old Geelong North boy, are you, Graham?
14: No, I'm not. Sorry, Richard. I'm actually a Warrigal boy. I did move down
1: Warrigal
14: to the valley and saw the sunshine,
1: all
14: and I've stayed here
1: all
14: since.
1: All the good boys are from Warrigal.
11: When you mentioned your Law North, I mean, my immediate thought was, is that a town that's been forgotten?
14: Yeah, no, working against that, Richard. We are working against it. Back in the day, there was two councillors. I believe it was Sandy Cam and my father, Bruce Lockheed, back in the day, that saw the importance of our seven small towns and started a funding initiative with council to actually have that interaction and budget to the towns to actually help assist and keep them alive where they can.
11: Because I sometimes look at your lawn and think to myself, gee, that could do with a bit of a renewal of a lot of the housing there. Because, you know, we'd be relatively inexpensive housing compared with some in the Otago Valley. So you wonder, what's the future of a place like your lawn?
14: Well,
11: is it a good one?
14: Well, I think it is a good one. We've got, obviously, the boundaries are going to change with Energy Australia. So we're waiting on to see what happens there. And that'll open up more housing. There are some developments in around the neighbouring hillside around your lawn north. So it's definitely prosperous. We've got money being spent at the George Bates Reserve with, and the juniors have now moved up there. So we're centralising the town and actually having that connectivity-ness again that's needed, which makes it a lot easier for folks and family to spend time with everybody around.
11: Yeah.
0: And Graeme, as you said before, you run a business in Morwell, and you know, we're talking previous candidates before and also other, you know, the issues around the CBD and, you know, some less than savoury interactions and stuff that we're seeing. And, you know, what do you think we need to do there? As someone that's living it day-to-day as well.
14: Well, yeah, we are living it day-to-day, but it's not just Morwell, and it's not just Moeen, it's not just Traralgon, and it's all the way down the roadside. I was in Officer and Berwick for work yesterday, and there's some unsavoury sorts hanging around train stations and bus stops there as well. I think it's about finding employment opportunities. Giving people purpose and connection does help. There is not one straight fix. There's a lot of scenarios there where it may be a mental health issue because the laws are changing. You can drink in the street, but we've got a local law, so that confuses things because police can't interact and those things. So as a part of Advance More, we've been working with council and local police inspectorate to try and work out how we can actually mitigate those and actually give people purpose and connection. And there's been some great programs. Birdie's run a couple of barbecues there for the locals. We've had the police on the street and walking around and doing that connectivity.
1: And I guess the other question of interest, and I think we asked Dean the same question earlier on, but you know, it's a by-election's a little bit different to a general election. General election, a lot of people make up their mind they're going to stand well and truly in advance. And a by-election kind of lands in your lap. What prompted you to put your hand up for this for this by-election?
14: With everything else going on in my life, it's sort of settled down for me. So I thought I had nothing to lose and more to gain by standing. If I'm unsuccessful, that doesn't mean that I put my hat down. It means I just go at the next election.
1: Yeah.
14: So I've got an opportunity here to see and test the waters and see if my views represent a lot more of the community. And if so, then I'm elected. If not, then I've got two more years to work on it and come back at a fuller campaign and see if we can reach and make an impact.
1: Yep.
11: What do you think, Graham's the? What's your vision for the Latrobe Valley? I mean, we seem stuck. You know, there's those of us who favour the continued use of coal, for example, because it's a huge energy resource we're sitting on top. Versus those who see a future in embracing renewables, for example. So,
14: you're asking an IT guy, mate, and we're embracing technology every minute of the day. So,
11: correct.
14: The evolution in IT is the same evolution that we're now seeing in power. So, I think it's a wait and see, and there's going to be opportunities here for the valley. And obviously, the SEC just did another announcement yesterday. I'm not fully across all the details, whether it's a pilot plant or a test plant, but gives a future and growth for the area. We've got the transmission is central here anyway, so why spend millions and millions of dollars rebuilding it if it's already here? Let's adapt technologies and join into it.
11: Yeah, I agree.
1: Do you think, and I'll ask Richard's question for him, do you think we need to have a strategy or a policy or a position on the coal resource that sits below us?
14: I think we do. Technically, title of my house out at Yallourn North is 50 metres underneath. Birdie owns it. So if he wanted to, he could. I think there's the future is that we are going to step away from it. It's just one of those things. We're coming around and realising that there are cleaner technologies. It's just how we address that and work with that going forward is what my concern is. There's been a lot of gaps in the process and the talking on how we're going to get to where we're needing to do. So I think there's more room for consultation. I don't think we can cut it off entirely. We've got the minimum requirements. We've got Northern Tasmania's building a data centre that's going to use 410 megawatt, which is the entire Tasmanian usage of power on its own. But that means the Marinus Link is Victoria's pumping power to Tasmania to keep that afloat. So how are we going to sustain that?
0: So what you're saying, the question I said to Dean before, so it's about science, not ideology, isn't
14: yeah,
0: it?
14: Yeah, I think so. I'm going to stay away from the political side of it. It's like asking a Ford and a Holden man where we should have a Ford museum or a Holden museum.
15: Yeah,
14: correct. So we can stir the pot both ways. But I think science is getting there, and Australia's been leading like with solar for, I remember watching episodes on Beyond 2000, and like we had the technology back then, but we didn't fund it, so it went offshore. So if we can start using our own native science here in Australia and replicate it and test it and verify it works, why not? We can pump it out externally to the, more than just Victoria.
1: Graham, you've been heavily involved with Advanced Mall. You mentioned you've been with them for about 4 years now. And in particular, the Merry Mall Festival, which I think has been a really big, successful project. What have you learnt from your time with Advanced Mall and on that project? And in particular, why do you think those sort of projects like the Merry Mall Festival are important for a community like Mall?
14: Because they said it couldn't be done. there was a scenario why. When we saw how many people rocked up to the first one, that was why. If it wasn't for the rain on the second one, there would have been bigger again. And we got people like Elfie Prestipino and Tony Salvador and yourself and Graham Sennett and everybody else that's a driving force behind it. And it just is a connection. There's nothing gained here apart from reconnecting more well. So it's been a real fun project to be a part of. La Trobe City have backed us on that and helped us with the road closures and those things to try and make it a bit bigger again. So we're hoping this year, we've already got the date. I believe it was the 11th of December. It's another Friday night, so more families can join us, and we'll tee up the schools very soon. We've got people that were here in the last 2 years already reaching out, trying to jump on board because they want to be a part of again. And at the end of the day, Advanced Mall can put its hat on it and say the township of Mall is connected, and that is perfect.
1: Yeah, it's amazing how many people turn up, and you do really sort of feel that sense of community that you perhaps don't feel a lot during the year. So
14: correct.
1: Yeah, it's fantastic.
14: That's why I had to put the photo on the website to prove that something we've done locally.
1: Hey, Graham, it's a fairly diverse ward. You've got sort of rural areas.
14: I've got seven towns.
1: Yeah, so tell us about that, and what sort of things are you hearing from people who are perhaps in sort of the rural parts of the ward?
14: Well, the rural parts of the wards tend to speak to themselves. I'm trying to reach out to the a couple of different organisations out Driffield Way and so forth, because a lot of it's farming land, and there's a big proportion of it that is the buffer and Hazelwood Power, so there's a great spans that I can't get there. The Hazelwood Cemetery Trust has reached out and he's promised me once elected, I have to go visit to talk about their needs and requirements out there.
1: Yeah.
14: The disconnect that we cause with this VEC border is it separates, it's another boundary in the middle of Morwell, which makes it a bit hard as well. So I'm on the wrong side of the tracks to run my business, but the constituents are on another side of the tracks.
1: Yeah.
14: So it's about walking and talking. But yeah, it's same old. I deal with these questions as a business or conversations while I'm at a client side anyway. So I think that's the ear that will make it a bit easier to go to council with, that I'm already in touch with a lot of these people.
11: Graham, you'll clearly recall, I think, there was a report written by Len Paulin and Vaughan Reimers, who I see is now working for the council, over 25 years ago, which said that the CBD of Morwell had, or the locus of commercial activity, had forever moved to Mid Valley with that decision, over 30 years ago. And it doesn't matter how much money you spend, you'll never revive the CBD. That's proven to be correct, hasn't it? We keep pouring money into the CBD, and you can still fire a shotgun down the middle of it at 4 o'clock in the afternoon. You wouldn't hit anyone.
14: I'm pretty confident you'd raise some eyebrows around that.
0: I reckon someone might see you.
1: I'm not sticking myself outside that door at 4 o'clock in the afternoon now.
14: Yeah. I don't know. There's people came out talking about the vacancy, but I see there's still shops there. There is still people like myself, like IT, like I'm the last computer store here. There's no retail, like family-owned business in Traralgon. So does that mean Traralgon's about to follow the same path as Moreland and be vacant because everybody's going online for that instant gratification that I can place an order and be here tomorrow by places like Amazon? Like, we need to think about strategically what businesses can we encourage into the CBD of Morwell that does generate foot traffic. I watched a reel the other day. I won't name it because I was a little bit upset by it. But if you're going to take a reel of Morwell, make sure you're taking a reel of empty shops because there was three of those shops in that reel that were actually occupied. But for privacy and security and everything else like that, glasses are tinted and the signage is up there. But we're not empty and there is still people here. And the Merriam-Wall Festival is proof of that. You can't get 2,000 people down to the town common that close to Christmas if they didn't want to be there.
1: Yeah. And it strikes me that perhaps it is niche businesses that could be the saviour for the for downtown mall.
14: Yeah, yeah. So there's a couple of programs that we've been trying to work with council, whether it be a program where we subsidise rent from an advanced mall point of view, state government and council, and try like running an idea of six little niche businesses in one outlet just to drum up that foot traffic. Because once the foot traffic moves again, people come out. It's this, oh, I can't go to Morwell, it's scary, but it's actually not really that scary. Most of us walk it every day of the week, and the only thing that's really missing is a bank, and we need to get back onto them and get them back in. They're still making millions of dollars of profit, so let them bring it back into Morwell and be in the CBD and make it easy for the small business.
0: Graeme, obviously this is the by-election
14: yep.
0: as a councillor, and obviously there'll be a lot of local issues around that, but part of the role obviously is the wider issues around Latrobe City, Gippsland and state. Yep. How do you see that role as a councillor? Because, I mean, you get elected by your local ward, well, but it's a bigger issue.
14: Yeah, I do believe it's a bigger issue, and obviously I've been saying it's Latrobe City, it's not Moore River Ward. The seat itself is Moore River. But it is actually Latrobe City. Gippsland, obviously, with my business, my clientele have me travelling from Metung to Beaufort. They're local businesses, and that's where they've branched out to. So I'm on the highway every day. I'm dodging the same potholes that everybody else is. And from a state point of view, those are some of the infrastructure changes we need to sort out. If I sold a computer that dropped out 6 months after I'd built it, I wouldn't be in business.
1: Yeah.
14: I think there's, and it needs to be some cause and reaction to... Yes, it did rain, and yes, we got some potholes, and we're used to that. That's what happens. But can't you build the road to a standard that doesn't? And yes, you can. And we're adopting to go to a lesser standard at a state level than a higher standard to make it the longevity. And we are the highway between New South Wales to Melbourne is through Gippsland.
1: Yep.
11: Can you just remind us what the timetable is for this election? I mean, when do the ballot papers go out?
14: Yeah,
11: when do they have to be returned by?
14: That's okay. So the ballots will start going out as of Monday. They dribble them out every 2 days after that. There is a cause, if you don't have your ballot by the 21st of July, please reach out to the VEC and they'll organise a replacement. The ballots have to be in by the 31st of July at 6 p.m. is close, and I believe the vote then is counted on August 1st.
11: It's all very tight, isn't it?
14: It's a very
0: and you do have to vote as well, isn't it?
14: Yeah,
0: it's
14: do.
0: It's not voluntary voting.
14: Yeah,
0: council elections. Bertie found out a few
1: years ago.
14: Yeah, I'm going to be paying my daughter's fine because she forgot to update the VEC and she's actually in my ward, so I've lost a vote.
1: Yeah, don't leave it on the fridge.
0: Don't leave it on the fridge.
11: Because we spoke with Dean Sutton.
14: Yep.
11: First up this morning.
14: Yep.
11: And he gave us the impression that he was probably going to preference you. He thinks you're a great guy.
14: Yeah, we did meet, and I'm going to publish it tomorrow night and on Monday on Facebook, but I'm going to preference Dean as well. I'm going to preference Dean. We the only two that rocked up to the ballot draw. So if you're going to be interested in a by-election, I think you need to be present at all steps. And Dean and I met at the at that draw, and... his interest and my interest are aligned. We're both not in the heart of Morwell as such as homeowners, but we are invested in Latrobe City as the bigger whole. Glenn's he's been involved in the Glengarry local organisation. I'm Wynang, so we share that common interest that for the betterment of community that we need to be connected and be present. So
1: Yeah.
11: I presume you're both not members of political parties.
14: No. Flinny can back me up on that one. That's my dad, not me.
0: That's the other one. That's Bruce. And a big shout out to Bruce. Hope you're going all right. Because that's one of the things, isn't it? There are obviously people who have been members of political parties in council, and you know that seems to be thrown over and says, "Oh, I'm independent," and then not necessarily as independent. But I don't think
1: as soon as someone says they're independent, I'm always suspicious.
0: Well, I get suspicious of independence because you get 15 independents together, they've got their own party. But
14: well, three. You need three.
0: That's right. Now you get three, you've got a faction. Then I think there's at least one faction. But I guess we're joking, we talk about it, but you do have to interact with the state, state members.
14: Yeah.
0: You know, and we've got the, I guess, I don't know if it's a common thing, but like, for example, currently, until what happens in elections, but our local lower house members are not in government, so there's other challenges in that. So that advocacy role for council is really important.
14: And
0: how do you take that on?
14: I don't know how you take that on clearly, because what we have, and we've had it for so long, is they've been out of power for so long that they haven't achieved anything. Like, they've been critical of what's happened or not happened, but they actually haven't done anything themselves. So I grew up in Warrigal, and I remember talking about a Warrigal hospital back in the day when the Liberals were in power and they had the local member and nothing happened. So what do? The priorities need to be voiced. And at the moment, I think connection, businesses, access to resources is probably something that we need to funnel. And that can be done no matter who's in seat at the time. Those lobbies can go be heard and taken through.
0: So advocacy is the key role, isn't
14: it? Yeah, correct.
0: And what gives you that skill set, do you think?
14: I've got the gift of the gab, Tony.
0: Yeah, well, but is it what you've done in business? Is it the your community seat, or is it?
14: It's a bit of both. So obviously, being involved in business as long as I have, we've gone to the different round tables, whether it be state, federal, or local council. So it gives us an avenue to actually have some of those connections already. So Advance Mall has been a great connection for me as well in reaching out to like the business concierge here in Latrobe City and finding out what that program is and mentioning to them that it's great you got a program, but as a businessman, I didn't know you existed. So if we can get that channeled out there, so you're not alone in business in Morwell if you're aware of that. So those successes and connections do help. As I've said previously, I may not have the answer, but I'm happy to go look for it. And whether you like it or not, I'll have an answer. So we'll go that way.
1: And how do you see your role within that collective council around the table? How will you work with the other councils should you be elected?
14: On merit. I think it has to benefit the entire Latrobe City. It can't be my ward, my seat. It has to be the benefit of Latrobe City. We've had this disconnect between Mohimal and Traralgon for all the time I've been here, and I'd really like to see it being Latrobe City.
1: Yep.
14: If we have a shared vision for Latrobe City, then Latrobe City wins. It doesn't matter where their assets are. It's about how it's actually rolled out to the community.
11: We have a shared vision already, and that is the strategic plan for Latrobe.
14: Yeah, there is, but there's aspects of that that are missing as well. So we brought up a good one recently about EVs. What's Latrobe City's policy on EVs? At this stage, they didn't have one. They talk about a lighting policy, but that's more about if you're doing a development, like a new real estate, whether it be industrial or real estate, sorry. But it doesn't actually come down to the nits and gritties. Like, if we don't have those drumming points, we talk about lighting being and gardens and parkways. But we have an overall, but we don't actually have a fixed detail of exactly what that is. So I'd like to patch up some of those holes.
11: Well, it begs the question, of course, and This has been an argument in local government forever. Is it really about local issues, state issues, or is there room for things like a policy on electric vehicles, for example, which is, there's a national view about electrical vehicles and there's a state view about it. Does there need to be a local view about it?
14: I think there does, because at the end of the day, if we don't have an EV policy for Latrobe City, how do we get visitors down here? We've got a lot of people that are scared that they can't travel because their battery's going to run out and they can't stop anywhere, or they've been vandalised and there's no alternative. But there is alternatives, and I think from a council point of view.
11: The alternative for me is buy a car with an internal combustion engine. Yeah, yeah.
0: But, there's a lot of EVs out there.
14: There is a lot of EVs out there.
0: Infrastructure to charge, isn't it? It's like,
14: yeah, correct.
0: Like caravans and stuff where you can dump your waste.
14: Yeah, one of the other things that we've been working on with council as well was exactly that. If we want people to come through to the valley, we've got to make it available for everybody to come through. You can't just say, old mate with his coal-powered engine can come down and fill up in any servo. We need to make sure that his friends can come down from the city and visit and see our region, because we've got so much to offer, and it's why I've settled here. We're an hour from everything, like beach, city, bush. Like, what more is there not to sell about Gippsland than that?
0: Because I think the EV charging stations, I think, are the new public toilets. It used to be about 25 years ago, it was public toilets. You like to stop somewhere where kids could go to the toilet, safe, clean,
14: correct.
0: And get something to eat. And now it's about access to charging cars, whether or hybrids or whatever. But I guess it's that wider community infrastructure, isn't it?
14: It is. And I think council has a role in that. Yeah, and exactly right. Or is there not to sell about Gippsland than that?
0: Because I think the EV charging stations, I think, are the new public toilets. It used to be about 25 years ago, it was public toilets. You like to stop somewhere where kids could go to the toilet, safe, clean,
14: correct.
0: And get something to eat. And now it's about access to charging cars, whether or hybrids or whatever. But I guess it's that

0: clear policy that stands there and says, if you'd like to do it and you can acquire the land, this is your process.
1: Or they're not all in the one town. You haven't, yeah, got, 80, you haven't got 80 in Traralgon.
2: Yeah, correct.
0: Yeah.
1: How do you spread it across?
0: Exactly right.
3: Hey, Graham, if you do get elected, have you got one issue that's at the top of your, or opportunity, let's bounce it off, issue or opportunity at the top of your list to go, right, as soon as I'm in, that's something I really want to run with and see if I can get some results?
0: The one thing that I keep on saying is small business supports more than just their back pocket. One of the processes we've done when we've tried to tender for local work and everything else like that is the minimum requirement of disability staff, Indigenous staff, but there's nothing that's locked in about local employment. And I'd really like to say, we would prefer that if you're coming to the area with a project, at least a 10% local acquisition. And that can be any of the small businesses that operate in the valley. And that's not anti-competitive. That is actually connecting to the community that you're about to work in. And that 10% can make a huge impact to a lot of these small businesses. And it can be locked in if we wanted to. We could run it through policy now with the vendor panel that council operates out of, for example. We can talk to businesses like Energy Australia and the SAC and those entities and say, hey, this is where we need to be. We'd like some input here and look at supporting the small businesses. Because local footies can't run without small business and volunteers.
1: That's right. And small businesses are the mate. They're not just one of the largest employers across the region. It's also that community connection as well.
0: It is.
1: And I think part of the issue is, Graham, I'll ask you the question, is we've got all these projects coming. How do we make it easier for people to engage with small business, isn't it? I think that's what, you know, vendor panels and having those sort of targets helps that, doesn't it?
0: It does.
1: Because the will's there, I think.
0: The will is definitely there. There's a lot of small businesses that are just waiting on that next job to tick them over. I talk about that one job, which is replacing PCs a client hasn't done for 15 years. I get one a year, and that's enough bread on my butter to keep me going for the next 12 months. A lot of small businesses are struggling and they don't know what their future holds. And I think from a council's point of view, that's something that we can work with. We've got a concierge program. We've got an economic development team and they're bright and fresh at the moment. And they're talking about all these things and they're at the table. So while we've got their ear, I think that they can be our beacon for small business and do that upsell.
3: Yep. Fantastic. So...
1: We've got 2 minutes.
3: The other question, in terms of the campaign, in terms of how it's been run to date, has it been run in a way that's professional and positive from your perspective? I mean, because we talked about social media and how much harder it is.
1: How do we learn to disagree again without getting personal? I think exactly. Is the key, isn't it?
0: Yeah, it is the key, and I think so far the only shade that's been thrown around is I live outside the area. And I think I put in my statement that it's not about the area I live, it's the community I serve. Yes, I travel into Morwell every single day of the week. There's a good 2/3 of my wage is spent in Morwell, the other 1/3 on a home loan. So it is about the local food works, it's about the local coffee shop, which is sitting outside because I can't bring it in the studio. And it's about that at the end of the day, so...
1: And as always, Graham, time does get away from us, and we're up against
4: the question, Graham.
1: Quick one.
4: If you're saying you live outside the area, where do you live?
0: I live in Yalor North.
4: Yalor North?
0: Yep.
4: That's not outside the area.
0: Well, there is some shade that says it's Yalor North, which is not Moore River Ward, and I fully get it. But there's also two people at Narrakan that probably wish that they weren't in the Moore River Ward, but they are.
3: Yeah.
0: I've got two residents in Narrakan, so I've looked at the map. I can't find the road to get there, but they are on my list.
1: That's it. It can be hard to find out where Narrakan is. As always, Graham, the news is upon us. Thanks for joining us this morning. We're talking... Graham Lockheed, candidate for the Moore River Ward, but small business owner involved in the community. As we say to all the candidates, good on you for putting your hand up. You know, people are very quick to throw rocks and say how bad things are, but not everybody's willing to put their hand up to try and make a change. So,
0: correct.
1: 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We'll be back with more Our Ward this week after the news.
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6: Good morning, I'm David Cameron. An outdated server is being blamed for a major Telstra outage that blocked hundreds of calls to 000. According to newspaper reports this morning, a software error in old equipment accidentally impacted the network's internal clock. Meantime, a South Australian Liberal senator has released a statement apologising to the family of a woman whose death she linked to

0: Wednesday's outage. A police investigation found the claim made on social media was incorrect, and Senator Karen Liddle says she was raising concerns based on the information available at the time. Melbourne's Nathan Fitzgerald will be remembered today. The 27-year-old died on Monday after sustaining catastrophic head injuries playing in his local Aussie Rules competition last weekend. A commemorative service will be held at Epping Recreation Reserve this afternoon, which is open to the public. A minute's silence will be held at the MCG tomorrow ahead of the AFL match between Melbourne and Richmond. Apple is suing OpenAI for allegedly stealing trade secrets. The iPhone maker says former staff misappropriated confidential information to help the owners of ChatGPT develop consumer products. OpenAI said it had no interest in other companies' trade secrets. The BBC's Lily Jamali reports from San Francisco.
1: Former Apple executive Tang Tan is named in the suit, with Apple alleging he directed the iPhone maker's employees to bring actual parts from Apple to job interviews at OpenAI. The lawsuit comes amid recent tensions between Apple and OpenAI. In 2024, Apple integrated ChatGPT into the iPhone's operating system as part of a partnership with OpenAI. Things changed when OpenAI purchased a startup from longtime Apple designer Sir Johnny Ive. Apple has since decided to use Google's Gemini in the next version of its voice assistant, Siri.
0: A group of volunteers are seeking to hold industries and governments to account when it comes to the treatment of animals. The Action for Animals community is hosting a forum in Brisbane today. Speaking to National Radio News, co-organiser Kat Lawrence says members of the movement are helping to create a more compassionate future for all species.
2: They may be contacting companies or government representatives about changes that they would like to see to policy, for example, you know, making submissions or applying pressure for better practices.
0: Scientists in Britain have developed a new non-invasive procedure to treat a serious condition which can affect identical twins during pregnancy. Twin-to-twin transfusion syndrome can happen when babies share a placenta, with one receiving more nutrients than the other, putting the life of both at risk. With the potential new treatment, high-powered ultrasound waves are used to seal the blood vessels instead of laser surgery. Bryony Garrett's identical girls were saved using the experimental treatment after other options were ruled out.
3: It was devastating. It was awful. It was the worst moment of my life, to be honest with you. And being diagnosed, I was only at 12 weeks and they were already at stage 3, so it was very dire. And the worst risk was that nothing was going to work, and I was already in that place. So for me, there was nothing to lose.
0: To sport, and in rugby, the Wallabies will be looking to avoid a sixth straight loss when they take on France in Brisbane later today. It comes a week after Australia lost to Ireland by 2 points. And in tennis, Chris Hewitt, the son of Aussie tennis legend Leighton Hewitt, has locked in a spot in the junior boys final at Wimbledon.
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8: And this weekend's weather. But before I go into the weather, I will do a bit of a shout out to two of our sponsors. One of the weather, which is Moe Racing Club and also the Moore Bowling Club. I think you remember last week we said they had the Community Clubs Victoria Awards night, and both came away winners. So Moore Bowling Club became won the Innovation Award, and Moe Racing Club won the Wellbeing and Mental Health Award as well for their Tools Down Heads Up.
9: 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It. And if you'd like to be a great organisation to sponsor this radio station, make contact with us, because you can't get anything more cost-effective.
8: And the community. So congratulations to all those.
9: Good on them.
8: And the weather for today, probably one word, chilly. We are for a maximum of 15. I think we're sitting about 10 degrees at the moment. We had patchy frost. 10. And we're likely to get showers most likely late this evening. I'm hoping it's after 5 o'clock after the local footy, after the Moe take on Traralgon at home. Sunday, 12th of July, minimum 4, maximum 13, with showers increasing. Very high chance of fire. In fact, 90%, they're saying here. Monday, 13th of July, minimum 8, 16 temperature and chance of rain, 80%. And then on Tuesday, minimum 7, maximum 14 with a very high chance of showers. Again, 90%, so most likely in the afternoon and evening. And on Wednesday, we start to find up with minimum 5, 15, partly cloudy. On Thursday, minimum 6, maximum 16, partly cloudy. And then Friday, so chilly, bit of rain, then a bit of sun. So a bit of everything going there for us, I think, Bertie. And who are we talking to now? Who's our next guest?
9: Well, excitement. I mean, I think data centres is certainly the topic of discussion.
8: Well, IT and tech.
9: We everywhere.
8: But Telstra earlier the week and on the news today. And let's try and dispel some of the myths,
9: exactly. So certainly locally, it's very much a discussion point. So we're joined by Belinda Dennett, who is the Chief Executive Officer with Data Centres Australia. And my notes here, Data Centres Australia is a peak body representing data centre developers and operators. So good morning, Belinda. Welcome to our world this week.
10: Good morning. Lovely to be with you.
9: So just for your benefit, it's David, I'm off camera with Tony in the studio, and then we've got Richard on Zoom as well. So... But I guess, first of all, the first question is, what is a data centre?
10: Thanks, David. So the best way to think about a data centre is it's a purpose-built facility that houses the servers, the chips, essentially the computers that run our digital economy. And if you, like me, are old enough to remember when a desktop had a hard drive that sat on your desk, and it had a little fan that whirred away that tried to cool it down because it got hotter as it was working. And then we took those hard drives off the desk and put them into a server room. So businesses had a server room, often in the basement. If you were looking for your IT people,
9: the noisy room.
10: They were in the server room. And then we, you know, slowly, we haven't completely done this yet. There's still a lot of compute in server rooms around the country, but we took it out of those server rooms and put it into a purpose-built facility, which is what a data center is. Now, in doing that, we have far greater efficiencies, 67% less energy to run compute in a data center, and more security. So if you've seen a data center, you know they've got a lot of security measures around them because some of this data is highly sensitive private data. And so that's essentially what a data center
8: is. Is it I use my phone, I've got the cloud and it goes somewhere. Is that the physical cloud? Is that where it all ends up?
10: That is where the cloud lives. So everything on your phone, the reason your phone can be so small and so thin and light is because that's going back to a data center where all the processing is happening.
9: So, and it's not just about the rise of AI. Data centers are really being driven by this sort of move off fixed hardware onto cloud, I guess.
10: Yeah, and we've had data centers for over 20 years in Australia. We're still seeing more of that compute move out of the basements of office buildings. We're also using more and more cloud services, apps on your phone. Think about all the ones you didn't use 2 or 3 years ago. And then on top of that, we have the rise of artificial intelligence, which is probably what's supercharging the expansion of data center capacity, but it's not the only reason.
9: So, Belinda, what is it about Australia that has something going for us in terms of why are we seeing Australia being talked about as a place to build data centers?
10: So there's two things happening. The first one is Australia has a lot of the attributes that make it attractive. We have availability of land. And if you think about a lot of our neighbours, our Asian neighbours, they are quite land constrained. The abundance of renewable energy or renewable energy potential, I call it, because data centres, like all electrical processing, requires energy. We have political stability. We have the Five Eyes Security Alliance with America. We have skilled workforce. We have great construction companies that can build data centres. And we've got really strong Australian companies that are really seen as globally leading in building data centres. So some of the names you might be familiar with: CDC, NextDC, AirTrunk, Australian founded and headquartered companies that have been doing this for a long time, are really highly regarded around the world.
8: Now, obviously, when I mentioned this morning, I was watching one of the morning shows, there seems to be a lot of angst or concern or fear-mongering or whatever, you know, oh, the data center is going to take all my water, it's going to take all my energy and things like that. What's the facts around this? I mean, it's a new industry, obviously, but it's, you know, everyone's saying, well, what's it going to take from me or from my community? What's the reality of this?
10: Yeah, it's a really good question, and it's really important because a lot of those headlines are being taken from what's happening in the US. And just to give some context about the difference in the scale, in the US they have 5,400 data centers, and we measure a data center's capacity in an energy metric, so 54 gigawatts of capacity of data centers in the US. In Australia, we have 162 data centers and 1.5 gigawatts of capacity. So we're a much smaller scale. In terms of the water and energy piece, data centers currently use about 2% of the energy grid. That's similar to shopping centers. It's far less than we use for manufacturing and other sources. The concern is around the trajectory. If we do become a leading data center market, if we become the AI capital, we will see that go up to 6% by 2030 and possibly larger if we get that, if we're successful. The water part is far more modest, so 0.04% of Australia's water use is used by data centers. Seven times less than public swimming pools use around the country, 2.3% of the water we use in manufacturing. So the water use is quite modest. And what we're seeing in data centers is the innovation and the change in the way you think about cooling. So the water's used in cooling is changing. We're moving away from evaporative cooling, which was where the water was used, to liquid to chip cooling, to closed loop systems, to systems that use far less water.
11: You raise an interesting point. That is, the data centers aren't built for the sake of building a data center. They're built to service AI. Is that correct?
10: Well, all our digital services. So yes. AI part of that, but think yep. about the critical, like banking is now digital. Public transport,
8: your photos,
10: applications, yep. your streaming services. What we're doing here with a Zoom call is using a data center. Air traffic control is now done through data centers. So it's critical services, it's what drives the digital economy, and AI is the new thing that's on top of that.
11: So why are they so energy dense, if you like? What's the process that creates the need for, you know, more and more energy?
10: Well, there's two things. Firstly, it's the aggregation. So it's all that energy that you would have once been running on your hard drive on your desk, and businesses were running in the server room. So we're aggregating that. If we aggregated the energy of televisions, we'd see a lot more energy than perhaps what you see on your own bill. But AI is more energy dense. If you've used a ChatGPT or a Claude, you know, it's processing and thinking and back and forwards all the time. So it is a more dense kind of computation, and that's what uses more energy than some of our traditional sort of one-way applications.
8: So things have got faster and stronger, haven't they?
10: And more complex.
8: And complex. What's the workforce look like? Like, is it, you know, again, you hear, oh, there's no jobs in data centres. Basically, they just build them and then it's all gone and... You know, whether it's Amazon or something, that just things, it all works itself.
9: Or you hear completely the opposite way.
8: Well, the opposite, there's thousands of people. So what?
10: I know,
8: what's it look like?
10: Work shortages and...
9: You're copying it from everyone.
8: What's the reality? What's it look like? And what sort of roles are they?
10: Yeah, data centres do employ quite a few people. So about 10,000 people directly employed in data centres currently. That is projected to rise to about 18,000 by 2030. They are technical staff, they're network and operations staff, but there's also a lot of trades in terms of the construction of data centers. So thousands of on-site construction workers every day. And these, as you build a data center, you build it in phases. So these are long-term, multi-year construction projects. But we also employ a lot of electricians and plumbers. And they're probably the greatest shortage at the moment. Electricians, if you think about the energy transition, renewable energy projects, electricians are hugely in demand. I call them tech tradies, so they're technical roles, but they're doing what used to be more traditional trades jobs. And then the other piece of, I think, the rebuttal to they don't employ many people is we don't build infrastructure for the people they employ. And if you think about a railway, you're not employing that for the handful of people that might work in the signals office. You employ that, you build a railway because it moves millions of people to places of work to be productive every day. You move freight from the port to where it needs to be. So infrastructure shouldn't be measured like a factory, and even then we're kind of measuring it against a 1950s factory. Factories these days don't have a lot of people in them. A lot of that's automated, but they are productivity enabling. And our research shows that data centers and the tech sector that they underpin is the highest gross value added, is how we talk about your contribution to the economy, of any sector. $12.6 billion per terawatt hour, higher than mining, higher than manufacturing.
9: And Belinda...
11: Richard,
9: you go.
11: What's the necessary attributes that a region needs to be considered as a good site for a data centre? And is the Latrobe Valley? Is the Latrobe Valley a... how does that fit into site assessment?
10: Yeah, look, it's a great question because that's changing. So traditionally we've seen data centres really congregate, cluster, if you like, on the urban fringe. There's a couple of reasons for that. The big global US tech companies have what they call availability zones. So they will sort of draw a circle on a map. That's where they put all their networking equipment, and they would like data centers to be within that area. That's because they need to talk to each other, back up if something was to happen to a data center. They can switch quickly to another data center so that you don't lose any uptime, you don't lose your data. They need to be close to an energy source, have availability of multiple broadband connections, close to the skilled workforce that's needed, all those people we just talked about, close to where the equipment is coming in and out. There's a lot of turnover of these chips and servers and computers. Yep. So traditionally data centers have been in the urban fringe. What's happening now with an AI data center are a bit different in what they look like, in what their needs are. So they can be outside these availability zones. They don't have this really strong requirement for super low latency. So millisecond of time is less important. And so we're starting to see our operators look further out, so more regional areas. And we're also seeing them to look beyond Melbourne and Sydney, and the South Australian government's made a big play. There's talk about Queensland. So there is far more scope in this new data centre for places. And I know there is an application in to build a data centre in the Latrobe Valley. And I've had many conversations with people in the Latrobe Valley in, you know, around workforce, around water availability, around energy availability. So I think it is on the map, and I think people are looking at it carefully.
9: And Belinda, thank you. Belinda, what's the life cycle of a data center? So how long does it take to build one typically? And we know that'll vary depending on a whole range of factors. And then once they're up and running, how long do they last for before they need to be replaced? Or is it simply a case that they can be renewed by swapping out technology, that sort of thing?
10: Yeah, that's a great question. Data centers tend to be built for a 30 to 50 year lifespan. So using really hard-wearing materials, thinking really carefully about the construction. Data center design is changing, as we just talked about, with the rise of AI, with new cooling systems. Some will be able to be retrofitted. Some will be built new because they have a whole lot of different requirements. The chips and the servers they sit in, the racks are getting heavier, so the flooring needs to change. So that's sort of changing a little bit, and I think we're early in the cycle to know in terms of how quickly they take to build. At the moment, the approval process is the long part. That can be months, if not years, to get through planning processes. Now, Victoria's really got much better at that, and we're seeing approval processes in around 4 months. And then a data center can be up and operational within 12 months. A lot of it is prefabricated, so precast concrete slabs. They're modular designed. They're built to build quickly and safely. But you don't get the sort of the whole thing up and running in one hit. So they tend to be built in phases. So you might get a first, 20 megawatts up and running, and then you keep building out the second and third and fourth phases, which is why they're such long-term construction projects.
8: And Belinda, about yourself, what got you interested in data centres and working in this space? What, were you an IT person or,
9: She was sick of that buzzing noise on her desk, Tony.
8: On her desk, yeah. Well, I must have been. Yeah, you had to give the. I don't remember giving the side of the old desktop a bit of a tap every now and then.
9: Yeah, the
8: noise. The stuff. Yeah. I guess it's a bit hard to do that with a data centre. But what is it about data centres that you enjoy or like about?
10: Yeah, so I worked, nearly 20 years ago, I was working in government when we were building the National Broadband Network, if you remember. So digital infrastructure. I loved that because we were building something nation building that we don't see that often anymore. That was really like, how do we build something that underpins, enables, improves people's lives? And I saw this in reality during COVID. If you think, like, what would we have done had we not had a national broadband network in terms of people moving their jobs to home, schools being able to continue? I then went in and worked in tech and software for a long time. And it was quite clear to me that infrastructure still remained incredibly important to all these things that we could do as a result of technology. And so I sort of made the move back to infrastructure, worked for AirTrunk, a data center company, for a couple of years, and then just really saw that what was needed was a voice, a face, some coordination between our companies to make sure Australia didn't miss this opportunity that is so rare to have something presented to you that could transform our economy and really improve the lives of Australians broadly when you think about that infrastructure investment, Australia becoming an exporter of AI, Australia having more say in how AI is created and produced rather than just being a user of someone else's technology tools. So that's sort of what drives me. And it really is about Australia not missing out on this opportunity.
8: And you make a good point, Belinda, how IT changed through COVID, because I remember NBN and broadband really prior to COVID, all I cared about was how quick my streaming show would come down. All we focused on was download speed, never upload speed. But now, because of, we're using Zoom now, it's about video conferencing and meetings. I don't think it was wholly face-to-face meetings anymore. So that whole nature has changed, hasn't it, over the last 3 or 4 years? I do worry about how fast I can get data up as well as down. Is that part of the growth in that data center space as well?
10: Absolutely. When you think about the things that we're doing now that we didn't do, and back in my time in government, we'd had a policy around how do we get people to want to work from home? And it was like, could we double from 2% to 4% or something?
8: Yeah, maybe a pandemic's not the best way to do it.
10: Never thought of a pandemic. Maybe I should have. But certainly everything has changed about what we do and how we do that. And AI is changing that even more. If you think about, uploading documents to help you analyze them more quickly. So that will continue to evolve. So data centers become even more critical to how we think about what productivity looks like into the future.
11: But but productivity is an interesting concept. I mean, how much of the componentry of data centers, of batteries, of renewables, what proportion of the hardware is actually manufactured in Australia?
8: And could enough. And could it?
10: Look, at the moment, it's the compute, the part we talked about, the compute is certainly imported. One of the opportunities we say is, I gave you that comparison, the US 5,400 data centers, Australia 162. By becoming more of a data center hub, if you like, I believe we will capture more of that value chain. But there is also a huge number of local suppliers, manufacturers that are very involved in the construction of data center, in the fit out of data centers. Drac Mechanical, based in Pakenham, do a lot of the steel fabrication. Codecom in Geelong do a lot of the cabling. So there's a whole ecosystem and supply chain. A lot of them are our members now to tell that story better about that supply chain ecosystem that builds around a growing market. Like we saw when we had car manufacturing here, there was a huge ecosystem of local companies.
12: Oh, yeah.
10: Buying. Yep. And that's what we think is also the opportunity here in Australia.
9: And Belinda, the other, you touched on it sort of briefly, I think, are we likely to see more data centres co-located with renewable energy projects, whether it be solar or battery storage, that sort of thing? It seems to me that they are, whilst we talk a lot about the energy transition on this project, I think it's hard to separate the two in some respects.
10: Well, look, they absolutely go together. What's happening at the moment currently is really important. So data centre operators and their customers are procuring renewable energy. So power purchase agreements, long-term offtake agreements that underwrite a renewable energy project to offset their energy use. So through that and another financial vehicle called large generation certificates, data centres currently offset 70% of their energy use with renewable energy. The co-location, so you can do that without being located in the same place. That is something we are starting to see, particularly around battery storage. As I talked about with these new AI data centres that can be more remote, because co-location doesn't work particularly well in the urban fringe, but it certainly can work in more regional areas. So I do think that's something we'll start to see more of.
8: Like I was saying, very, very much an opportunity for Latrobe Valley, because we've got the grid hub, basically. We've got the infrastructure, haven't we?
10: And power is the biggest constraint globally. So people, you know, if there's power, that is attractive to data center operators.
8: And what do you see happening? Obviously, there's going to be lots of discussion around data centers at the moment, but how do we keep the discussion on the facts and what it looks like? And, you know, we've been talking to some local candidates for the local by-election and the councils, and the question we ask them, how do we learn to disagree and get to some facts and stuff without getting personal and, you know, becoming you're putting your stake in the sand and not moving? Is that the role of your organisation, to do the advocacy piece and the brokerage, if you like?
10: Yeah, we're very much around education, uplifting understanding and knowledge, putting out research reports, sharing facts, doing things like this. Like, it's fantastic that you're having this conversation. We, any invitation we get to show up and try and inform and help people understand, we're saying yes to. We're a very small organisation, and we're very new. We've only been around for 8 months. But we're very keen to engage with people. We want the conversation to be grounded in facts. If you have ideas of what we should be doing, let us know. But we're certainly and encouraging our members to do that as well, and engage with communities where some of the angst is and all the fear of the unknown is.
9: Belinda, as I suspected, we would quickly run out of time. It's amazing how when we start talking about a topic such as something like data centres, which is just really interesting and really sort of pertinent for our region.
8: And not often you get a long form conversation.
9: We run out of time, so we really appreciate you coming here, making the time to have a chat with us. We've been speaking with Belinda Dennett, who is the Chief Executive Officer with Data Centres Australia, and I think this is a discussion that we will need to continue as we go along.
8: It's probably just starting, I think.
9: Yeah. And I think we're heading up to 11:30. I probably should just do a quick rundown on who we spoke to, Tony.
8: That'd be great, Bertie.
9: Yeah, so we first of all, at 9:30, we caught up with Dean Sutton, who is one of the candidates for the Moore River Ward. And then at 10 o'clock, a fascinating story, talking to Samuel Morrow about Tomorrow's Electrical, based in Traralgon, who are an electrical contracting company, and they're doing a heap of work in the local energy transition. And then at 10:30, we caught up with Graham Lockhead, who was another candidate in the Moore River Ward, had a chat about Graham's vision for the valley. And then we wrap things up with Belinda Dennett, who is the Chief Executive with Data Centres Australia. So that's all. But stay with Gippsland FM because we've got the Business Huddle coming up, then Blues on the Boil at 1 o'clock, and then the Thorpedale Fish Creek Match of the Round at 2 p.m.
8: Or get down to Ted Summerton to watch the Mighty Mo take on the Traralgon.
9: Yes.
8: Mowie Traralgon, first home game back at Ted Summerton.
9: It'll be a bit of spite there, I reckon.
8: It'll be a great day. It's looking like a great game. And two champion teams facing off. So that's it for us. We'll be back next week with more Our World This Week. Bye for now.
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13: Australia Post is warning Australians to stay vigilant after receiving more than 2,500 reports already this year of scammers targeting online marketplace users. Scammers are posting as genuine buyers and sending links or QR codes to sellers that lead to fake Australia Post Courier Service websites designed to steal personal and financial information. Australia Post Chief Information Officer Adam Cartwright explains.
14: Scammers are posing as interested buyers on Facebook Marketplace, and they're messaging sellers to express interest and negotiate a price. Then they provide a counterfeit link or QR code, falsely claiming that payment has been completed and that they've covered shipping costs via Australia Post. And we've had more than 2,500 Australians report they've been targeted by these scams this year. We'd encourage people to please continue to report these scams to us.
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13: 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I'm your host, Melanie Kahani, and thanks for joining me today. Did you know that the Business Huddle is now on demand? 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And that's thanks to Energy Australia. So if you're new to the show, the Business Huddle is where we huddle up every week to tackle the messy, exciting, and ever-changing world of business. We dive deep into the trends that matter, the hurdles that we all face, and get real insights from our guests. So today we will be talking about something that we all do, which is shopping, and more specifically where we choose to spend our dollars. I guess in a world where you can order almost anything online and have it on your doorstep tomorrow, why would a business choose to pick up the phone and call a local supplier instead? Well, my guest today has some pretty compelling answers to that question. Christian Schill is one of the owners at Gippsprint Office Choice in Traralgon, and him and Brian, the other owner, have been serving our regional business community for about 30 years. So from office supplies to office furniture and more, Christian's business goes head-to-head with the online giants every single day. We're going to explore what the power of local really means. What's the real cost comparison when you factor in more than just a price on an invoice? How do those business relationships actually translate into tangible value? And then we'll hear about some pretty inspiring ways that Office Choice in Traralgon are giving back to the community. So I guess whether you're a business owner making purchasing decisions or you're just curious about what makes our regional economy tick, this conversation is going to challenge the way you think about how you can support local business. So let's kick things off with some music, and then I will bring Christian into the conversation. This is Fast Car by Tracy Chapman.

0: Breakfast Huddle on Gippsland FM. We are here today with Christian Schill from Gippsprint Office Choice in Traralgon, talking all things why we should be supporting local business. Christian, welcome to the huddle.
1: Thanks, Mel. Thanks for inviting me.
0: Perfect. So Office Choice in Traralgon has been serving the Gippsland business community for years. Can you start by telling us a little bit about your business, how it started, and what drew you to office supplies?
1: Well, I started there as out of school. I worked for a gentleman named Jeff Mason and Graham Bright. Mm-hmm. Worked for them for 10 years or so. They sold the business to a gentleman by the name of Ian Jones and Cole Cancel. I worked for them for another 10 or so years. And me and Brian Scott bought that business back 2017.
0: Yeah.
1: So from then on, we've been, sole directors for the last, say, 6 to 7 years, I'd say.
0: Yeah. Were you guys on Breed Street?
1: No, we started off in Church Street, Millwall.
0: Yeah, okay.
1: Actually, no, I'll go back before that. We started off in Buckley Street, just around the corner here.
0: Yeah.
1: Then we went to Church Street in Millwall, where the Gov Hub is.
0: Ah, yes.
1: And then we went to Seymour Street, and then we're back up where we are now at 321 Princess Highway, Traralgon.
0: In Traralgon. So you've been across, you just haven't been to Mowi yet.
1: No, we haven't been that far yet. Get there.
0: That's the next iteration. That's awesome. And I guess sort of, so that, I feel like you're just saying you just fell into the industry because it was your job out of school.
1: And yep, I fell into it. It was a challenging industry and I grew to love it and become a rep and I'm a people person. So yeah, it was a bit of a natural fit for me.
0: Yeah, and you obviously enjoy it. And I think you've sort of branched out a little bit as well. So maybe you must remember fax machines.
1: Yeah, fax machines and thermal fax paper. And you can never get the core right with fax machines. You used to have a 30mm core, a 50mm core, and a 15mm core.
0: Yeah.
1: Remember fax machines quite well.
0: Remember all of that, and now it's, I guess the game has changed. What are you seeing now that's sort of popular?
1: It's a lot more digital now. We're still selling lots of copy paper. Unfortunately, it's not Australian paper now. It's all overseas paper, but we still sell reams and reams per day.
0: Is there any reason why it's not Australian paper? I know there's paper mill, but I don't know enough about it.
1: No, the paper mill had stopped making the white paper here in Merivale approximately 3 to 4 years ago. So it all comes from probably Indonesia, Thailand and China.
0: That's so interesting given, what we need for our industry now. But yeah, I guess things change. And you're right, I think a lot of places are going more and more digital and it's surprising to hear that paper sales are still right where they need to be.
1: Yeah, paper sales are still rising and it does surprise me sometimes how much paper we do sell.
0: Yeah.
1: Considering how digital the world is now.
0: Yeah, yeah. it's the way it is, but you don't see that changing anytime soon?
1: No, we're still, people still print. Like I print everything I see. I shouldn't, but I do.
0: Mm.
1: I just find it too hard to look at a screen and read from a screen. I'd rather have it in my hand and, yeah.
0: Yeah, I've seen your office.
1: That way. Yeah, I know.
0: I can tell you're a printer.
1: Yeah, I like the paper.
0: So, Christian, I guess, we're kind of living in an era where businesses can order almost anything online with that next day delivery from those players like Amazon or Officeworks, yet your business, Gippsprint, continues to thrive. So what do you think keeps Gippsland businesses coming back to you instead of just clicking add to a cart online?
1: Well, one, we're local. We've got a great presence in Traralgon up the top there.
0: Yeah.
1: We have a really good functional website.
0: Yeah.
1: We try to keep it fresh with our website, with our specials at the front of our website.
0: Yeah.
1: Our price is competitive. Our staff, they go over the top with their service. And, we're two local guys and we're well known and I think people like to support us.
0: Yeah, I definitely think that's it. It is that, being local and, some of the work that you do in the community, which we'll go into a little bit later. And I think you might have sort of mentioned it there, like the staff and just having someone that's on the other end that, is giving you service versus just clicking a button and there is no service really. Yes, you might get a package the next day, but with you guys, I guess they're getting the full package in terms of you can ring us and talk to us.
1: Yep.
0: It does get frustrating, I think, when you're dealing with computers and bots and things all the time. I don't even know if I'm talking to a real person when I'm asking a question on a website these days, but you know, just to be able to maybe pick up the phone and give you a call.
1: Yeah, that's right. Like if someone has a problem, we can work it out with them through the website.
0: Yeah.
1: Because, you know, we own the website, it's ours.
0: Yeah.
1: We work it, we know how it works, and yeah, so they ring the office, they're speaking to the owner or an employee who can help them to solve that problem if they're having an issue in finding stock or finishing an order or, you know, whatever happens to the day.
0: Yeah, I've been into your shop there in Traralgon, and I have noticed while I was in there, lots of people just walk in and they've got their, you know, printer cartridge. And they're like, okay, I don't know what I'm doing here, but this is what I need. And I guess that's part of that service as well. Like they can come in and, you know, get a hand. Like,
1: yep. Yeah, we're quite knowledgeable. We're very confident with our suppliers and the way they work. And yeah, it'd be a bad day if someone came in and with something like that and we couldn't get it or have it.
0: Yeah. Yeah, no, totally agree. So I think, you know, when a potential customer is comparing you against an online competitor, those big boys, what's a conversation that you'd like to have with them, I guess, in that moment? Like, how do you help them see beyond just a price tag on the invoice?
1: Well, we can always modify our pricing. I know with the larger clients, larger customers, suppliers, your price is your price, but with us, we can modify pricing online. If you need a same day delivery, that can happen at Gidsprint.
0: Yeah.
1: Because myself, Brian, one of the staff can do it. We're that flexible that if you need something the same day at the same time, that can happen. We can get that done.
0: That's a better calling card than what Amazon can do.
1: Yes.
0: Yeah, you guys can just jump in the van and you've always got someone on the road anyway.
1: Yes.
0: So, yeah, I guess if it's really important to one of your customers and they really need that
1: if they needed that ream of paper there and then, we can get it to them. It's not an issue.
0: Yeah, or that print cartridge because they really needed to get this job done.
1: That's right.
0: And my printer's not working, you know. I've definitely experienced that before. You're listening to The Business Huddle on Gippsland FM with my special guest today, which is Christian Schill from Gippsprint Office Choice in Traralgon. So, Christian, beyond the day-to-day business transaction, Gippsprint is clearly invested in the local community. Can you tell us some of the ways that you're giving back locally, like, you know, sponsorships with footy or sports teams or some fundraisings? You've got is there a program that you sort of run? How do you give back locally?
1: We are a big supporter of the Traralgon Football Club. We're involved with them.
0: Yeah.
1: In the past, we've done the local women's basketball site. It was in a Victorian women's basketball site that was based here in Traralgon.
0: Yeah.
1: And we're going to start an incentive for a local charity where we are going to give a dollar per box of paper sold. And we're going to run that for a month or so. And whatever we raise from that sales of paper, Brian and myself will match personally, dollar for dollar. So if it's raised as $800, me and Brian will chuck in $800.
0: Yeah.
1: So they give that charity a total of $1,600.
0: That sounds amazing. And that's obviously across all of the reams of paper you sell, which is probably maybe your highest seller. That's awesome. What do you guys get out of that? Obviously, you know, you're giving back to a local community. Is that part of what you've always sort of thought in your business model, or is it just how you think? Like, let's support local.
1: We like to give back. Yeah. If people are dealing with Gidsprint, Office Choice, we like to give back to people. And local communities or local football clubs, you know, if they're dealing with us, we like to give back to them. It's just part of what me and Brian are all about.
0: Yeah, yeah. And, yeah, I mean, the dollar for every box of paper you sell, you could be a little bit more out of pocket than $800, but let's see.
1: Well, we could get unlucky, but we put ourselves out there, and that's fine. That's fine.
0: Yeah.
1: It's good.
0: Yeah, that's awesome. So I guess that relationship aspect is something you hear a lot about with local businesses. But what does that actually mean in practice? Like, how do those relationships translate into business for you and value for your customers? You know, you mentioned, like, maybe with the sporting clubs, they would, you know, support you, so you support them. Is that, that's obviously good for business and good for them as well?
1: Yep. It's in sales, and I'm not, everyone knows this, it's all about relationships. And if you have someone, you have a good relationship that is, has a role within a sporting club, you don't mind giving to that sporting club.
0: Yeah.
1: Because it all comes back to you in a certain way.
0: Yeah.
1: And that's the way we think of it.
0: That's spoken like a true salesman, I guess.
1: Yeah.
0: I don't know, I'd be a terrible salesperson, but it is. I think it is all about those relationships. So, you know, is that, how does that translate for your customers to you? Like, if someone's not doing business with you, and, you know, how do you start building that relationship with them? Do you have to know somebody, or
1: you know someone
0: who knows someone?
1: you get to know people, and I think if you get to know them, you get friendly with them, and just be normal. People like to deal with you, and then it sort of starts from there, and all of a sudden they're ordering stuff for their business.
0: Yeah.
1: And then, you know, they're involved in, say, the local football club, and they say, you know, can we do this, and we can do that, and we're happy to support that, support their passions, and you know, as it's good for business.
0: Yeah, so it can have a little bit of a flow-on effect, I guess. Is that sort of
1: yes.
0: you mean? Yeah.
1: Yeah.
0: Yeah, okay, there you go. But I think where we're sort of heading with this, and you're listening to the Business Huddle on Gippsland FM, we're talking to Christian Schill from Gippsprint Office Choice in Traralgon about all things supporting local. You're part of the Office Choice franchise network, I guess, which gives you buying power and brand recognition. I think I spoke with Rob Benson's from Benson's Timber and Hardware about this. Before they went out to, you know, like they were under a buying group, which made them, I guess, more competitive. So I think that's probably where that sort of Office Choice franchise can come into it for you. So it can give you better buying power, and then you've got that brand recognition. But you're also really deeply local. So how do you balance those two identities of this massive franchising network and also being local? How do you balance those, and how do you communicate that sort of combination to customers?
1: Well, Office Choice, it's more buying group than franchise.
0: Yep.
1: But from the outside, you probably call a franchise, you know, there's one Warrigal, Traralgon, Sale, Bensdale.
0: Yeah.
1: It works well. If someone's has lived in Warrigal and then moves to Traralgon, and they go, oh, where am I going to get my stuff? There's no Office Choice. And they find us.
0: Yeah.
1: They say, oh, well, there's one in Traralgon. And they just, yeah.
0: Familiarity.
1: Exactly.
0: Yeah.
1: Exactly. They come to us and, yeah, open a 30-day account or pay cash or whatever.
0: Yeah.
1: It's usually all similar pricing and similar service. It's always good.
0: Yeah. Yeah, that makes sense. But, yeah, I think, you know, just sort of having that brand recognition of an Office Choice, like, as a marketer, we think about branding all the time. Yep. And to have that sort of authority, I guess, behind you, you do have that familiarity. It's, you know, you're not Christian and Brian's Office Supplies, it's, you know, Office Choice. So surely, and I think the website is pretty, it's a testament to that. You know, everything that's on there, you could buy it from anywhere around, like all of the office works websites or that other office supply place. So yeah, I think that the branding there is probably important for you to keep people familiar with you. But when customers are coming in, they're just expecting maybe the same service that you do, and you mentioned there's a Office Choice in Sale and Warrigal. Do you think that customers are thinking, okay, Traralgon's given me such good service, I'm happy to, when I move to Sale, to go over there because I reckon he's going to give me good service too? And you'd be probably really disappointed if they didn't.
1: Normally what would happen is, Mel, if you were, you move to Sale and you go, I want to deal locally, which is what you do, normally the local guy would ring us and say, you know, we've got this bird Mel come in. Used to deal with this, and we would say, listen, you got to give her A1 service. She wants her stuff within 24 hours. Don't stuff her order up. You know, she cracks. She really gets in here. Yeah. And and he would go, right, yep, good. That's what we'll do. Yeah. And it usually happens.
0: Because
1: because we're independently owned, and we're all local, you know, business people. You know, we're not owned, you know, none of us own lots of them. We just own one, and yeah, we want to be all part of our own community.
0: Yeah. Is there many...
1: A1 service, she wants her stuff within 24 hours. Don't stuff her order up. You know, she cracks. She really gets in here. Yeah. And and he would go, right, yep, good, that's what we'll do. Yeah. And it usually happens. Because we're independently owned, and we're all local, you know, business people. You know, we're not owned...

0: Queensland, New South Wales, there is.
1: Yeah.
0: Victoria, I don't think so.
1: Yeah.
0: I think that we're all singles.
1: Where is the biggest sort of concentration of Office Choice, if anyone hasn't heard of the business, which I doubt it, but is it mostly sort of Victorian?
0: On the eastern seaboard.
1: Yeah. Okay.
0: So Victoria, New South Wales, Queensland.
1: Yeah.
0: There's a couple in South Australia, and I think there's a couple in Western Australia.
1: Yeah.
0: And Northern Territory.
1: Yeah. So it's a pretty big, well-known network then.
0: Yep.
1: Yeah.
0: Yep.
1: Kristen, I think we will leave it there for right now. We've got to take a break and get over to the news. So we will be back with Kristen and talking all things local after this.
0: Thank you.
1: And this is Hosier, Too Sweet.

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1: Hello, I'm David Cameron. Five teenagers have been injured after a car ran into a tree in East Tamworth in the New England region of New South Wales. The collision happened at about 8:40 last night. Three girls and two boys, all aged 17, were in the sedan. A girl suffered critical head injuries while a boy was thrown from the vehicle and sustained spinal injuries. Both were flown to John Hunter Hospital in Newcastle. One girl, believed to be the driver, has undergone mandatory testing. The emergency services in southern Spain say they're fighting a terrible and very complex fire. It's killed at least 12 people, with more than 20 still unaccounted for. The regional government has declared 3 days of mourning for the victims of the fire. The BBC's Guy

0: Hedgeco reports.
1: This is already the worst fire the Andalusia region has ever seen in terms of human loss. There are fears the number of dead will rise. The bodies of four of the victims were found in a car. The authorities said they believe they were British because the steering wheel was on the right-hand side. Eight other people who are known to have died had tried to escape the flames on foot. Investigators have inspected a collapsed power cable, which was initially blamed for starting the blaze, but local technicians have said electricity was not running through it.
0: Ambulance Victoria says winter illnesses are contributing to a surge in demand. Speaking to the ABC, Ambulance Victoria acting CEO Tegwin McManamie has urged Victorians to only call 000 for serious or life-threatening illnesses or injuries. She says as well as a surge in patients, staffing is also affected.
2: It includes things like preventable illnesses such as flus and rhinoviruses, which we're seeing throughout the health system, and also, you know, health workers, including our Ambulance Victoria teams, along with our health system colleagues, also experience workforce illness.
0: The founder of Tasmania's Museum of Old and New Art has signed an agreement to develop an art museum in Thailand. David Walsh has signed the Memorandum of Understanding to develop Mona Bangkok, which will tap into the innovative, creative spirit of the Hobart Institution. Tasmania's Premier Jeremy Rockliffe is also in Thailand, saying he hopes the deal will see an influx of tourists to the state. Australian rock band Cold Chisel has announced the death of saxophone player Andy Bickers after a battle with cancer. In a social media post, the band said he was an incredible musician. They said he was a great person to be out on the road or out on the town with. As well as Cold Chisel, Bickers toured with artists such as Midnight Oil and Silverchair. A Queensland grassroots animal advocacy group says it's welcoming new and old members today. Action for Animals is hosting a local gathering in Brisbane. It aims to shape a more compassionate and sustainable future for all species. Co-organiser Kat Lawrence says the movement is gaining momentum.
3: We've got people with great experience, you know, amazing strategic minds and a great deal of knowledge. So we're sharing all of that and hopefully offering people multiple ways to sustain or increase what they do for us fellow species.
0: To sport, and at the Men's Football World Cup, Spain scored a late winner in their quarterfinal match against Belgium to move through to the semi-final after winning 2-1. Spain scored first but then conceded their first goal of the tournament in the first half. The reigning European champions scored a deciding goal in the 88th minute and will now face France.
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6: Australia Post is warning Australians to stay vigilant after receiving more than 2,500 reports already this year of scammers targeting online marketplace users. 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Australia Post Chief Information Officer Adam Cartwright explains.
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6: 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We have been talking all things supporting local and shopping with Christian Schill from Gippsland Office Choice in Traralgon. Christian, let's talk about the community impact side of things. So when businesses choose to spend their money locally versus online, what sort of ripple effect do you think that that has for a business like yours?
8: Well, if they spend it locally, it enhances local business.
6: Yeah.
8: We employ more local people.
6: Yes.
8: And in turn, we can give back to local communities. But if you're spending your money outside the community, say, e.g., Amazon.
6: Amazon.
8: Where's that money going to? Jeff Bezos, whatever his name is, right?
6: Yeah.
8: You know, he's got nothing to do with Latrobe Valley or Gippsland. You know, me and Brian do.
6: Yeah.
8: You know, we're both community people, local people, and we spend our money locally.
6: Yeah. You know, I think that's
8: we're
6: a
8: buying
6: really good
8: our vehicles
6: point.
8: Or whatever.
6: Yeah. Yeah, you're helping support other businesses through spending your money
8: that's
6: here.
8: Right.
6: And I think that's something that maybe a lot of people aren't thinking of. You know, with the Temu sensation and Shein, like that's just really taking money away from, you know, the retailer in the high street in Morwell, and, you know, you're feeding another country basically, and, you know, there's many different issues behind stuff like that. But yeah, I think that sort of ripple effect can really affect businesses, especially in this sort of economic conditions that we're in at the moment. And you're a committee member on the business chamber, the Latrobe City Business Chamber. You know, you would be able to see through your connections there just how hard businesses are doing it here in the valley.
8: Yes, that's right. You know, we have it's all sorts of things to contend with business in the valley. Like we have our new renewable energy coming through, so we're all trying to connect on with that. We have the coal fire power stations. They are leaving us in the next 10 or so years. That's what you read.
6: Yeah.
8: And we, you know, we're all connected to them, and we feed off them and service those customers, which have been fantastic customers of us.
6: Yeah.
8: So, you know, if you're not buying local, you know, and you think, oh, you know, I can buy that chair for $30 less, come and see us, because we'll match it. We would rather the business come through our shop.
6: Yeah.
8: Than going through Amazon or any other of those big players.
6: Will you build it too?
8: We'll build it for nothing. I'll wheel it into your office for you.
6: Yeah, yeah. That's my big bugaboo. A box arrives and it's like, oh my God.
8: Everyone loves an Allen key.
6: Yeah. Got so many of them. I think, you know, we just sort of touched on the business chamber there and your commitment within the committee. Like, what are some of the things that they're seeing in the region, just sort of overview on general business conditions, and, you know, they've got much programs this year to sort of help local businesses?
8: They've got a couple of things happening. We have a golf day tomorrow, and that golf day is to raise money for Lifeline. We have a monthly coffee catch-up. Which
6: I've been along to a couple
8: of
6: those. Yeah,
8: no, the coffee catch-ups are really good. Come down and we'll buy your coffee.
6: Yeah.
8: Mel can pay the bill. So we use each town. So yesterday was Tarelgan. Next month there will be probably Moore, and then we'll go to Mowi, and then we rotate it back to Tarelgan. In the coming months, we have a finance night where we bring down a bank and talk about local finance. How this will be an interesting one too, with the war going on with the Middle East, how that affects us with petrol pricing,
6: from an economic point of view.
8: That'll be keep a lookout for that one on socials. So the chamber I find it a fantastic thing to be involved in, and you know, it's a cheap membership, so I would encourage everybody to get involved in the local chamber, because the more people in it,
6: the
8: powerful
6: the
8: it is.
6: Yeah, I'm a member. My business is a member. My partner's business is a member. And like you say, the more people that are involved, the sort of better advocacy, I guess, the chamber can run around some of these issues and you know, training businesses as well. Not every business knows everything. And it's about that connection as well. So, you know, you might have an accounting issue and, you know, you go to a networking event and, you know, lo and behold, there's an accountant there. He's not going to, do your books for you on the spot. But, you know, you could probably ask a question like, I'm really having trouble here. And you make that connection, I guess, through.
8: The chamber has a few employment organisations in it.
6: Yeah.
8: And they're always at the coffee catch up. And, you know, employing people is the hardest thing in business.
6: Mm.
8: Getting the right person. And it's always interesting talking to those guys.
6: Yeah, I have a show coming up on that, yes.
8: Oh, very good. I find the chamber fantastic for my business and for me personally.
6: Yeah, good. No, that's awesome. So I guess if you look at your customer base around the areas that you service, obviously, and you've got some pretty big customers around the valley. We've got all of our mining companies, and then you've got paper and water and councils. So there are some big players here. What surprises you most about why businesses, and maybe these businesses, choose local suppliers like you? Is there a benefit or an advantage that customers don't expect until they've experienced it, like, you know, more personalised service or a quick chat with one of your delivery drivers who they like?
8: I think they like dealing with us because we're flexible. We'll go, like today, for instance, on site. I was on site looking at broken chairs.
6: Yeah.
8: You know, and assess whether the chair is to be trashed or fixed.
6: Yeah.
8: You know, you can't ring up Amazon and do that. That just doesn't that doesn't happen. Yeah. And they probably feel that it's good dealing with someone that's local.
6: Yeah.
8: Supporting the local business.
6: Yeah.
8: Who then supports other charities and so on and so on. And it's all about relationships too. Like, you know these people. Like, I went to a function the other day and I knew six or seven people that had been there for years. We went to school together. Yeah, it just goes around.
6: Yeah, yeah. I think, you know, maybe one of the lessons there is, you know, because I don't know who's in charge of purchasing or making those decisions, is maybe if you are in charge of that, you've got to have that mindset to support local, or if you are one of these bigger organisations, they must have something sort of written into their corporate fabric about supporting local businesses.
8: Some of them have a weighting, like you get a weighting towards, say, a tender price or whatever, towards local. So
6: right.
8: So they're allowed to deal with local people.
6: Yeah.
8: Because if you had all your large organisations not dealing local, it'd be very hard for small business like us to be here.
6: Especially, yeah, when they're in your town.
8: Yeah, exactly.
6: And,
8: exactly.
6: You know, taking things out of the town to sell themselves, yeah, they should be definitely supporting local. But I feel like that happens anyway, yeah?
8: Yeah, yep. Yep. No, they're fantastic the way they support us.
6: Yep.
8: And yeah, we're, you know, much appreciated the support we give. And we give a fantastic service. Look, if our service was no good, I wouldn't be talking to them because they wouldn't be supporting us, because
6: that's,
8: you know,
6: so
8: why
6: true.
8: Would they bother coming back if they were getting crap service? But
6: yeah.
8: Our service is A1.
6: Yeah. Yeah, no, I totally agree with you there. So I think that's a competitive advantage, let's call it.
8: Yes, yes.
6: So in terms of how you market Gippsprint, how much of your messages, or your messaging, I should say, actually focuses on being local versus other benefits like your product range or your expertise? I think there's probably a really big advantage in that.
8: We try and push the local thing wherever we can.
6: Yeah.
8: Because, you know, you got a couple of suppliers and everyone's selling the same pen.
6: Yeah.
8: Around the same price.
6: Yeah.
8: So the only thing you've got is that you're in the town and your local people, and we have the pen there, you can get it that same day.
6: Yeah.
8: So yeah, we bang the local drum as hard as we can.
6: Yeah, that could be that key differentiator, because like you say, it's the same. You've all got the blue pens, but, you know, do you want to get the blue pen from the local, or get it from wherever it's coming from through the big online guys?
8: Exactly.
6: Yeah, okay. No, that's good. Banging that drum. Keep banging. you're listening to The Business Huddle with my guest today, Christian Schill from Gippsprint Office Choice in Traralgon. Christian, you and Brian, I think, have a bit of a side hustle happening there with some furniture, or?
8: Yeah, we have another company, Latrobe Furniture and Fit Outs.
6: Yeah.
8: LatrobeFurnitureFitOuts.com.au. Check it out.
6: Nice one.
8: We're big into office furniture. We thought that we'd separate it, and just emphasise that.
6: Yeah.
8: If you look at the websites, previous jobs, experiences, testimonials.
6: It's a different market too, isn't it? From office supplies, I know it sort of all might sit within the same bucket, but essentially that's diversifying into something, into another channel.
8: Yeah, office furniture is like it's good for us. We do it really well.
6: Yeah.
8: We've got good systems. We know it.
6: Yeah.
8: You know, we do the whole thing. Like you can give me a tilt panel building, as long as I've got the measurements, I can fit it out for you.
6: Yeah.
8: We've got the technology to get it all 3D rendered in colours.
6: Yeah.
8: Yeah. So you
6: can see what it looks like. So what about sort of home offices? I feel like a lot of people are working from home in this day and age. Do you do much there, or is it more sort of that big corporate?
8: No, we do home office stuff. You know, people want a small 12x6 desk and the smaller chair. You know, we've got plenty of that. It's normally white over ironstone with a black chair. It's pretty stock standard for most bedrooms.
6: Is there sit-stand desks popular?
8: Yep, the sit-stand desk is popular.
6: Yeah.
8: I've got one. I swear by them.
6: Yeah.
8: They're really good. Even if I might stand 5 minutes or 10 minutes per day or 10 minutes every half an hour.
6: Yeah.
8: It just gives you that chance to stand up, hit a button. You have your three or four different programs of how high you want it. Sometimes you give it right up the top so you lean on it. The sit stand is a fantastic idea.
6: Yeah.
8: It comes in, you can go from 1200 wide to 2400 wide if you want it that wide.
6: Yeah.
8: Or your normal rectangular or L-shaped type desk.
6: Yeah, I've got one of those ones that sit on top of my desk. But I think, you know, with all the technology and things we use these days, my watch tells me if I've been sitting down too long. It's like, time to move, Mel.
8: Right.
6: So that's when I stand up.
8: Yep.
6: And sometimes I don't even realise how long I'm standing for. I'm like just in the zone and, oh, I can sit down. You know, so I love that innovation. Whoever thought of that is,
8: I think the Danes might have bought that one in.
6: Yeah, it took that long to put wheels on a suitcase. Like, somebody actually was probably a little bit behind on that one too. But no, that's good. I'm glad to hear that that's sort of going really well for you. And I think from a business point of view, sort of diversifying and then separating them again as well, because you could be confusing the message too much, I guess, if you're bringing that into Office Choice and then, you know, having a completely separate entity, I guess, or business, but you still, like, are you going to build it for me too? Amazon's not going to do that either.
8: No. And the installation part of it is a real key factor.
6: Yeah.
8: Because most people, they want it. It obviously all comes flat pack, most of it.
6: Yeah.
8: And, you can't just land six desks and everyone's having a look at it and you think, well, you know, we'll put it together for you.
6: Yeah, this is what it
8: We're good with Allen keys and that, and get it done.
6: Yeah. There's your third business idea.
8: What's that?
6: Putting furniture together.
8: Yes.
6: You can call it We Love a Good Allen Key.
8: Yes.
6: Christian, we've covered so much today, from the real value of local relationships to, I guess, the incredible work that you're doing to support our local community. So as we wrap up, what's one of the things you'd want other Gippsland business owners or owners in the valley or as far as this signal reaches to remember from our conversation? And if someone's listening right now thinking they'd like to experience the difference for themselves, what's the best way for them to get in touch with you?
8: We can always ring us on 517-46566 or use our website, which is www.gitsprint.com.au. I just like everyone, if we all deal locally within Latrobe Valley, I think Latrobe Valley would thrive.
6: Have some good growth.
8: We would grow. If we all just, you know, used our local electrician, our local plumber, you know, and he uses us and whatever.
6: Yeah.
8: The place would be booming.
6: Yeah. I think and I hear this sometimes too in conversations that I have around business, you know, even some of the trades contractors that are being brought in, they're coming down from Melbourne, and I'm like, why? Because they're cheaper, like they're driving 2 hours down here to do a job that there is already someone with that business here.
8: With the skills here.
6: We should definitely be supporting local way much more than, you know, what we do. And when you're on the desktop and clicking through, looking to buy online, just remember there's a business that's going to be open tomorrow with a, you know, with a person in, person sitting behind a desk with a big smile on their face. And yeah, I really encourage local businesses or and locals in the area to shop locally.
8: Yep. Thanks, Mel.
6: Thank you. Thanks Christian. Again, you can go and see Christian and the team. They're up at the top end of Traralgon on Princess Highway.
8: 321.
6: 321 up near the BP up that way, yeah?
8: Exactly, yep.
6: Perfect.
8: I was going to say something else, but no. Nah,
6: it's definitely the BP.
8: Yeah.
6: No, that's awesome. Thanks so much for your time today, Christian.
8: Thank you.
6: And we'll be back after this. And it goes a little something like this.

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Then make sure that story is showing up in your marketing, on your websites, your socials, your conversations with new customers. Because if you're not telling that story, the only thing people have to compare is price, and that's a race to the bottom you don't want to run. Local businesses win on relationships and trust, so make sure your marketing says that. And that's your pro tip for this week.

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3: 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My name is Gil Tipping. Our program will be coming to you fortnightly between 12:30 p.m. until 1. And in between, between weeks, there will be another show about environmental things. From the outset, I'd like to say that we believe in science, and what you'll hear from us is what is widely accepted amongst scientists. Now, Lorraine, if we could come to you first, we're going to talk today about the transition from the coal-based economy, which has served us well for 100 years, but there's a big change underway. We had the Hazelwood Power Station closed in 2017 and the loss of 850 jobs. So would you like to talk about that, explain to listeners why that closure happened and why we're moving away from coal?
4: Yeah, look, I'd be very happy to do that, Gil. There are several basic reasons. There is economics, climate change and government policies. So to expand a little on that, the closure of Hazelwood was an economic decision. As coal-fired power stations reach the end of their life, it becomes uneconomic to repair and replace the very expensive components, such as boilers and turbines. This is especially true when we consider Yallourn, which is due to close in 2028. Loyang A regularly undergoes updates to its equipment to enable it to operate until 2035. Loyang B is the newest of the coal-fired power stations, and it hasn't announced a closure date yet. But it's well acknowledged by science that brown coal releases more CO2 when it's burnt than black coal and gas. The release of CO2 hastens the warming of the Earth's climate, which is why no more coal-fired power stations will be built in Victoria. But we have the Geralang Power Plant over at Tramway Road in Morwell. It has 7 open-cycle natural gas turbines, which will support the power grid during the changeover to renewables. I mentioned policies earlier. The Victorian and the federal government has very strong policies about climate action, and these are actively driving the change to renewables based on their commitment to the UN Paris Agreement to limit global warming to as near as possible to 1.5 degrees of centigrade of warming.
3: Thanks, Lorraine. So it's hard to imagine the valley without all those power stations that have been with us for such a long time, but that's the way we're going. Dan, would you like to add to what Lorraine has just told us?
5: Well, climate change thing is something that we cannot ignore. We're already at 1.5 degrees of warming above what the Earth basically evolved to do. And that's because of the fossil fuels that have been burnt since, you know, the Industrial Revolution started. the Earth is heating up, and that bodes very badly for not only biodiversity, but for humans as well. So all over the world, it's getting hotter for a start. So biodiversity, the habitats are changing, so the types of animals and plants that actually live in these natural systems, they will have to evolve. It means a lot of species will die out. We're experiencing more violent, frequent weather events across the planet. We're getting, you know, more intense rainfall in places like Lismore. They had three major floods in 2022-23, all within about a year. We've just experienced intense drought, three-year drought over in Western Victoria and South Australia. That was the absolutely worst, driest time on record. Bushfires following the droughts, the 2019-20 bushfires followed four years of drought there. Farming is going to be harder, especially for marginal areas. So this means could mean food shortages and supply issues forcing prices up. Who wants that? And then there's repair bills from these big storm events and other disaster events that happen, basically driven by climate change. So it's costing the nation in terms of productivity and you know, wealth generation if we've got to repair things all the time. Then there's ocean acidification associated with the extra CO2 in the atmosphere, and this is changing the biology in the ocean. So, you know, we're getting more acidic oceans, and that means that's big problems for anything with a shell on it, basically. It'll attack the carbonate in the shells. Losses of coral reefs due to coral bleaching. There's tropical diseases like dengue fever moving south as most mosquitoes actually can live in what were less warm environs. So we have to watch out for that. Then we've got sea level rise. 60 million people would become boat people in Bangladesh, for example, with a 1 metre of sea level rise. And we're going to experience 13 centimetres. It's basically locked in between now and 2050. So, you know, what's this mean for our insurance premiums?
3: Yes, they've gone up, certainly.
5: They have gone up 51% since 2020, up to the start of this year. And it does have a real effect on people's cost of living. And in fact, one of the biggest factors in inflation last year, or at least for the major part of last year and the year before, was rise in insurance premiums.
3: Would have to be. Okay, so it all paints a rather gloomy picture, Dan, which we can't look away from. But Lorraine, could you tell us something about, on the plus side, what are some industries that have arisen as a result of this change or are just coming along in the valley to replace some of the jobs we're going to lose?
4: Yes, well, I guess with one industry phasing out, others will come in to fill the vacuum. So there have been some unrelated to power industries which have come into the Latrobe Valley. One of them is the Bid Food Service distributor for food service retailers, and they distribute whatever's needed for commercial kitchens, including meat and liquor. There is Latrobe Magnesium, which is in the process of doing a commercial plant, and they are going to be extracting magnesium, a very valuable metal, from the coal ash from the Yallourn Power Station. There's proposal to have a lead acid battery recycling plant be built in the near future. That is also a valuable recovery process to get lead from what would otherwise be discarded or sent overseas for processing. And there was, in the last year or two, a FedEx delivery service centre constructed in Morwell. And that's been going flat out, I think, since it was constructed. It's always busy when I go past there. But as Latrobe Valley has been the centre of Victorian electricity generation for a long time, we should consider the replacement generation opportunities. There's been... we can look at wind and solar, offshore and onshore, but particularly in the area surrounding the Hazelwood Terminal Station, there is a big opportunity for large batteries to be constructed. So there's been quite a number that have been approved, and a couple are already in operation. There's the Hazelwood Battery and Latrobe Valley Battery are already in operation. The Warreen and the Bennett's Creek batteries are under construction, and several are undergoing government government approval. I think that when you go down the tramway road area in the future, it's going to be very surprising how many of these batteries are actually feeding into the grid through the terminal station at Hazelwood and also along the Monash Way at the Morwell Terminal Station. So these large batteries are going to store the power from onshore and offshore wind and solar as it comes through the main grid, which is centred in Morwell and Yallourn and Traralgon.
3: Okay, thanks, Lorraine. Now, you did mention wind as one of our growing industries to replace coal. Do you want to tell us a little bit more about that specifically?
4: Yes. In the Western District particularly, there's a lot of onshore wind. But in the Gippsland area, a lot of offshore wind is proposed. It will be out in Bass Strait, at least 10 kilometres off the coastline. And it's expected to produce around 2 gigawatts by 2032. So contracts for the development of the offshore wind will be determined by the Victorian Government Offshore Wind Auction, due to be held in August, and then construction will be going. There has been the Star of the South in particular that has been doing a lot of environmental research and has been getting quite a few approvals to date. The Delburn Wind Farm is under construction right now. It commenced in January, and over the life of the construction, it will create over 300 jobs. The majority of these workers are from local businesses, and they are currently working on the first stage to establish laydown areas, firefighting services, roads and worker facilities. But ultimately, there will be 33 turbines constructed at the wind farm, producing 205 megawatts of power, which is generally enough to supply 130,000 homes.
3: I was just talking to a friend of mine this week, Lorraine, whose daughter has just got a job as a safety officer on the Delburn project. So it's definitely alive and kicking and making changes in our community already. So Dan, would you like to talk a little bit more about the employment opportunities that are opening up?
5: Well, there certainly will be opportunities. I think everyone worries about when a big closure happens. Now, in 2017, we lost 850 jobs from Hazelwood Power Station, and immediately the unemployment rate shot up to 11.2%. However, apart from, well, it went to 8.2% apparently in COVID in 2021, but it's generally come down. It's for the last few years, it's been about 5-6%, and that's generally about 1% higher than the other regional areas in the state. But just in this year, late last year and this year, The rate has been 4.4%. So
3: that's sort of gone the opposite way as to what you might imagine.
5: Might expect, yeah. Mm. And this is because there's a lot of businesses that are coming here that are for either not in direct replacement of power stations, but they just find it good to operate in. Mm. But, you know, when we look forward, we can see that there's a lot of opportunity for employment in, you know, in climate-friendly industries. And just an example, if the energy from waste proposal gets going at Opal, there could be, you know, another 200 to 300 workers there. Once the offshore wind gets going, there could be vast opportunities for people to supply engineering works, cabinets and, you know, handrails and things like that, that these they don't come with the turbines themselves, but they need to be fitted locally. So that could be hundreds of jobs. Also, if someone had the initiative, you know, pre-fab houses or modular housing could be an industry for the valley, and this is to provide workers on the offshore wind accommodation, and could become, you know, social housing after the construction workers have left, say, another 15 years' time. So there's a lot of industries that can, you know, branch out from those bigger industries which will come to which we need to replace our coal-fired power stations.
3: Well, one you have told me about, Dan, is the out at Kilmainie. There's a private business out there recycling solar panels. Would you like to tell us about that? Because I didn't even know about it.
5: Well, it's a very interesting thing. It's been operating for over 3 years now, but they will recycle damaged solar panels, mainly from the big solar farms that have been damaged by hail, or they've just, you know, faulty in some respect or other. And all the aluminium, all the silicon, all the glass is actually recycled, captured, and the glass, obviously silicon dioxide, it gets broken down into sand. So various coarsenesses of that sand can be used for different things. Then you have the silicon, of course, gets made into, you know, the computer chips and more solar panels, the aluminium, well, whatever aluminium you need. And they also have a certain amount of silver and gold in these things too. It's all recovered.
3: Okay.
5: And the other great thing is that this plant is actually powered by second-hand or used solar panels from a closed gold mine in Western Australia. So, you know, when people worry about what are we going to do with all these solar panels?
3: Yes, well, you hear that raised quite often.
5: Yeah, this is the answer.
3: And it's out there functioning right now.
5: Not at full capacity yet, but it will, I think, employ about 28 to 30 people when it's going at full capacity.
3: Okay. So out there now, what, well, they've got about 15 people?
5: Don't know exactly, but when we visited, there was certainly about 10 people on site.
3: Yep. Okay, so Lorraine, regarding employment and new jobs coming along in the renewable sector, would you like to talk more about that?
4: Yes, there's a huge variety of people who are required. It's not just engineers and electricians. There's data control centres and earth workers, people who need to drive, environmentalists, safety officers, etc., etc. You know, even just people who control the traffic flow while the construction's happening. So there are intakes through
5: an employment service, do you mean? Or
4: No, I'm trying to think of the people who are handling the trades and the professionals.
5: Well,
4: Colin Long.
5: Logistics.
4: Yes, but it's a network.
5: Okay.
4: I'm sorry, it'll come to me later, I'm sure.
5: But it reminds me that, you know, we could get a lot of jobs through TAFE as well. And, you know, that should talk about some of the opportunities there that are happening, because they are providing apprenticeships now, aren't they? So.
4: Oh, yes, they are, yes. There is a clean energy centre at the TAFE campus in Morwell, who are providing training for all of the renewable industries. And they have a wonderful setup there. The apprentices can practice installing solar. And it's also giving the opportunity for people who are currently working in the power industry to retrain. They might only need a week's course.
5: Hmm.
4: To reskill them to do offshore work, for instance, or to get a solar certificate.
5: Yeah. Is that the one where they've at TAFE, they're actually training people for offshore duties? Because I've seen a prospectus where all of these jobs, from marine engineers to port handlers and, those sort of jobs are actually taught at the TAFE. Is that going there, do you think, or is it?
4: Yes, I'm not sure about the port operators, but they're certainly doing a lot of skills training, both for apprentices and currently qualified people who want to do a little bit of retraining, so it widens their skill base.
5: Mm, yeah.
3: Okay. So, employment, would you like to add anything to that, Dan?
5: Well, I think, you know, where are we going to get the workers from?
3: Yes.
5: That might be one of the things that is going to be a bit of a hold-up, particularly when you need 3,000 workers for offshore jobs or getting the offshore wind farms going. But, already our major employer in the area is actually, service industries. It's education and it's health and... With a growing population, and you're going to need more of them as well. So I think these opportunities are going to come along, evolve, if you like, or progress naturally. But certainly if we get a big project, energy from waste or, a renewable, solar manufacturing, panel manufacturing facility that's not out of the question in Maul or in the valley somewhere. I mean, you can see a big demand for labour increasing.
3: I've thought. Yeah.
4: And it might be timely to mention here that Vic Grid is also going to be constructing a very large transmission line from down at Gifford to take all the offshore wind energy. So that is, again, is another huge
3: large project.
4: That's going to be looking for workers, for electricians, for earth workers, for people who can do channelling.
5: Lines people and things like that.
4: Yes.
3: Okay. There's something I've become aware of. Our own council here, La Trobe Council, by their own, on their own website, are committed to reaching net zero by 2050, and they've done this by installing an extensive array of solar panels through over all their buildings all throughout the city. They want to have all their electric vehicles electrified by 2030. An example of one of the things they've done is to use thermal heating below the surface of the earth to heat the pool.
5: Geothermal,
3: that's right.
5: It's brilliant, isn't it?
3: Yes, well, I think they just dug a hole down to the can't think of the name.
5: The aquifer, the hot aquifers, I think it's about 800 metres down.
4: It's much deeper than
5: much
4: that.
5: Much deeper, okay.
3: And they put a pump down there and started off, and they had enough heat coming back up to heat not only the water in the pool complex, but the air inside the complex itself. So you can walk around there on a midwinter's day inside with a T-shirt.
4: And I think they have a bit of power left over, so they use it in their other buildings in the area.
3: Okay. And they've also they've changed all their lighting throughout their precinct to
5: the LED lighting, street lighting,
3: extensive project. So they're well on side towards.
5: Yeah, obviously the tip out at Trelgan South that they're harvesting methane from that as well, and producing electricity too, aren't they?
3: They get the methane and it drives a generator, which makes electricity, which helps the council's power bill.
5: Absolutely.
3: Mm. Okay. Mm. So it's all very encouraging on side towards.
5: Yeah, they're also tip out at Trelgan South that they're harvesting methane from that as well, and producing electricity too, aren't they?
3: They get the methane and it drives a generator, which makes electricity, which

0: it's not happening at all, but that's not true.
1: No, it's, you know, all these things are necessary if we want to progress as a society and keep our, you know, do everything we can to get our emissions down or to actually real zero, like Twiggy Forrest.
0: Yes.
2: Yes, well, I think Twiggy's doing an amazing job in his various businesses to replace his power supply with renewables. And he's really going gangbusters because not only is he installing solar, he's investigated hydrogen, he's putting in wind turbines, he's hoping to have fully electric trucks by 2030, and even his trains are going to be looking at being battery powered to take the iron ore down to the port at Port Hedland and use regenerative braking on the way back to load up the batteries for the next trip.
1: It charges up going down because the gravity is pushing the train down, so you've got your batteries charged so they can pull the empty train up, which, you know, I think some of the companies are actually reducing their diesel by doing the same thing, but Twiggy's idea is to be fully electric, which you know, we're getting to real zero then.
0: I think one of the things that I really appreciate about Twiggy Forrest is his presence in the media. He's on the front foot, isn't he, about what he's doing and why he's doing it. He's almost a lone voice amongst mining interests.
1: Well, he's the prophet showing the way. He'll be, but when all this is installed, if we get the, you know, all these systems up and running, they won't use any diesel, and that saves these mining companies billions.
0: And someone as big an operation like that can achieve that. He's leading the way for others, isn't he?
1: Well, that's right. And you know, if everyone, all of these miners, stopped using diesel, we wouldn't have to pay, you know, $9 or $10 billion to them each year for a diesel rebate. So
2: now that's getting controversial, Dan.
1: well, someone's got to be.
0: Yes. So it's all very exciting, I find. I love hearing all these things that are happening, but Dan, there was something we thought we might keep track of during our shows, which is the thing called NEMWatch. You might like to explain to listeners what that is.
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Well, welcome to Blues on the Boil on Gippsland FM. Good to have your company. Good to be playing a little bit of blues this afternoon on this Saturday afternoon. 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Okay, we started off with a band called Clutch, Pigtown Blues, from their album of the same name. I think we'll get right into it with this one, Gary Clark Jr., When My Train Pulls In.

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Ghost Town Blues Band, Messing with the Kid, and also in there Gary Clark Jr., When My Train Pulls In. You're listening to Blues on the Boil. Now, the Jam Tin will be having their 25th birthday party, as far as I know, as it says here on my screen. So that's next Friday, the 17th. Of this month, July, starts at 2 o'clock, which I think is a little bit unusual for the Jam Tin. Usually it's a Friday night if they've got something special on, but it says here at 2 o'clock. Maybe if you want some more information about that, you can look

them up on the Newborough RSL website and see exactly the details of that. So that's the Jam 10 at the Newborough RSL 25th birthday celebration.

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4: Yes, and just before the sponsorship announcements, we heard Back Alley Sally, Sally at Your Door. Ash Grunwald was in there, Life Without You, and also Andrea Robertson and the band Get You Moving. So the Echuca Moama Winter Blues is coming up, as you may know if you've been listening to this program. It will be on the 23rd of July. It's going to go from the 23rd to the 26th. And I thought I'd play a couple of numbers, a couple of artists or bands, I should say, that are playing at the Winter Blues Festival. And this one, I'll start off with Corey Legg and the Legacies, Howling at the Moon.

Yes, there you have it. Ray Beadle ain't going out like that. Also in there, Corey Legg and The Legacy. Howlin' at the Moon. Both of them will appear at the Echuca Moama Winter Blues Festival starting on the 23rd of July. Delicados, make hay while the sun shines.

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4: Awesome!

Running Water Sings the Blues is that particular number. Also in there, we had Jungle Jim Smith, Lucky Me, and Julian James started that off with Catfish Blues. Just about time for me to go. Thanks for your company. Thanks for listening to Blues on the Boil. Stick around because the football broadcast will be coming up in just a moment. And it'll take you through the artist Williams. Chief Running Water Sings the Blues is that particular number. Also in there, we had Jungle Jim Smith, Lucky Me, and Julian James started that off with Catfish Blues. Just about time for me to go. Thanks for your company. Thanks for listening to Blues on the Boil.

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1: 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We hope you enjoy what part of the broadcast you can listen to. So it's Saturday, July the 11th, and our volunteer football broadcasters are chafing at the bit to call this important match that will clearly define the season of both teams. The Thorpedale Blues are holding on to the important fourth spot on the ladder, with Newborough, Hill End and MDU snapping at their heels. The Fish Creek Kangaroos, on the other hand, are in a battle with Yennah to hold on to the double chance in the run-up to the finals. As I mentioned, g'day, I'm Greg King, and I am your studio host for this Gippsland FM 104.7 live footy call, brought to you by our great team of passionate footy commentators and analysts. We're continuing our ongoing exclusive and extensive 23-week season-long coverage of the Mid-Gippsland Football Netball League's 2026 season. The game should commence in about 15 minutes. So let me fill you in on the brief stories behind our two feature matches today, our two feature clubs, that is. Thorpedale Footy Netball Club was established in 1887, that's 139 years ago. In 1936, the Thorpies joined the Mid-Gippsland League that had been formed the year before. Known as the Village in a Valley because of its location in the crater of a very ancient volcano, the small town, situated in the Baw-Baw Shire, is renowned for its famous potatoes because of the rich farming soil.

0: The football club has won 5 senior premierships, the last being in 1985. Last week, the Blues had a 87-point victory over bottom-placed Tora, and they will be tested today in this match of the round clash with Fish Creek. The Fish Creek Football Netball Club, a.k.a. the Kangaroos, was formed in 1891 and is a highly decorated rural Victorian club with over 36 senior premierships. Located in a tiny Gippsland town, South Gippsland town, the club is known for its incredible winning culture and is often cited as one of the country football's most successful. However, as a result of a devastating arson attack in November of 23, The club's club rooms, trophies and 130-plus years of memorabilia were destroyed. Since then, the Kangas have set about creating a new era of physical memories. Last week, Fish Creek had a thumping 125-point victory over 11th-placed Ballara. Both of today's combatants have a lot to play for, and we can expect a fierce contest in this Round 13, Gippsland FM 104.7, Match of the Round. The other games in this full round are Foster hosting Tura, MDU versus Morwell East, Merbu North at home to Stony Creek, Tarwin versus Hillend, and number 3 Yanar has a danger game against number 5 place Newbra, who was rested after last week's bye. Today, Ballara is enjoying the bye. At halftime, I'll bring you the progressive scores of all these matches. And after the final siren and the broadcast team have wrapped up, packed up and commenced their journeys to their respective homes, it'll be back here to our Morwell studio for final scores from the other games played around our region. I'll even have a recap of the AFL matches already played in Round 18, as well as the scores from the St Kilda versus Port Adelaide game in progress now, and the Giants and Cats game commencing at 4:15 this afternoon. Towards the end of the program, I'll go around the leagues again, including the netball corner, as I collate the available final scores. Now it's time to introduce you to our team behind the microphones. The A-team is assembled at Spudland, rugged up on their Gippsland FM hoodies and beanies. With our usual automotive theme, we have Scott the Jeep and Laurie the Truck calling the play-by-play action. Dwayne is the special comments guru, while Sam, Mr. Stats, is not at the ground today, but will inputting his thoughts via text. Our tech guru today is Jordan Mercer, who's been climbing up on roofs just to set up the Starlink satellite connection. And it's all set up down there at the Thorpedale Recreation Reserve. We'll be ready to cross in a few minutes. The forecasted weather is sunny but coolish, with a maximum temperature at game time of 15 degrees. There is the forecast of rain this evening, so let's hope it is after the game. If you're at the ground, sitting in your lovely warm car and listening to this to-be-hot broadcast, flash your lights and blow your horns to let the boys in the box know you're with them. So that sets the scene for yet another ripper day of local footy. After these supporting messages, it's down to Thorpedale, and the next voice you will be hearing is that of Laurie Truck Williams. Have a fantastic day and enjoy the footy.
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6: And a good afternoon it is to from the Thorpedale Footy Ground, where we've got the game between the Blues and the Roos. Sirens just gone, umpires out there. Fish Krieger in a big huddle, big circle, honouring the memory of a, what is it, Jeep? Player or a committee man or what?
7: Player.
8: Yeah, they unfortunately lost a player during the week, 2023 Premiership player, to a horrible injury. The club was supporting him as best they could, hoping to raise some funds for his treatment, but unfortunately passed away. So our condolences go out to the family. He's a very popular member of the footy club, the community, and a brother, a son, a teammate, and an important member of that local community down there. So condolences to all who knew him, and the football club just down there at the moment as a mark of respect for Damien on his passing earlier this week.
6: Yeah, and I'd like to welcome the fellow commentator this afternoon, Jeep. Good afternoon, Jeep.
8: Thanks for having me back. Sorry I missed last week. I was afflicted by what it sounds like our studio host Greg's suffering from at the moment.
6: And Dwayne, good afternoon.
9: Good afternoon, thrill seekers and trendsetters.
6: Oh, come on.
9: Well, Sammy's
6: is it
9: not
6: Sam,
9: here.
6: Sam in disguise.
9: I've got to keep it up.
10: Oh, I haven't got Sam's pants on. I wish I had a pair of those pants. They're fantastic.
6: The happy pants.
10: The happy pants, yeah.
6: Yeah, interesting game today, Jeep, between these two sides. On paper, you think, well, Fish Creek are going to get the points out of it, but how do you see Thorpedale reacting?
8: Well, it's a kind of game that, as you say, we turn up expecting Fish Creek to be simply too good, but Thorpedale celebrating club stalwart Shannon Pickering's 250th game. Also welcome back three of their first choice players, Gavin Lowe, the ruckman, the most underrated ruckman in the competition, back into the side. And he comes back in with the skipper, Jared Burgess and Tank Rosado. So those three guys make them a much better side, a much straighter side. They can play up through the middle of the ground with those three guys back on the park. And I think they just provide a little bit of something extra that we don't necessarily think Thorpedale had last time we saw them. And I think they can really take the challenge up to Fish Creek here.
6: Yeah, Dwayne?
9: Yeah, well, I think we saw Fish Creek...
6: Thorpedale.
9: Against Thorpedale a few weeks ago, and Thorpedale were very competitive in the first half, and sort of halfway through the third quarter, they brought a lot of pressure and spirit to the game. They'll need to do that today against Fish Creek, or a top side. But as Jeep said, 250 games—that's a pretty big milestone, and they might all lift. And you just never know. If Fish Creek aren't on their game, Thorpe could do it.
6: Yeah, interesting duels between these two clubs. Played five times. Fish Creek have won every one. High score of Thorpedale has been 8-12, and that was back in 2022. Fish Creek's highest against Thorpedale, 13-11, also in 2022. Lowest score, Thorpedale, 2-6 in the preliminary final of 2023. Fish Creek's lowest is 9-11 back in 2023. Most goals for Thorpedale been 3 by Cougar Milson in 2023 and Fish Creek 8 by Darcy Berryman in 2024. And the biggest winning margin, Fish Creek 70 points back in the 2023 preliminary final. The highest aggregate is 167, the lowest 90, and the winning sequence is Fish Creek with 5.
8: Now you talk about the scores there, Truck, and it's, I find it fascinating just looking over the recent scores of both sides. I think Fish Creek have averaged 140 plus over their last 3 weeks, and Thorpe have had 10 goal scorers over the last couple of weeks and averaged around 20 goals in those games. I hope there's a bit of wind here, and it might just get a little bit nasty towards the end of the day with that wind blowing. I really hope for dry, fair conditions out here, because I can see both of these sides all out attack from the middle of the ground. Both of them have got key forwards that can kick goals. Moose Powell was a Leeds leading goal kicker a few years ago for Thorpe. Charlie Wilson steps into the void filled by left by Will McTaggart. Kicked 6 or 7 last week against Ballara. And I really think both sides can go heavy on the scoring tonight. I think it promises to be a cracking game of footy.
6: Yeah, I think the wind is sort of blowing towards us here at the broadcast centre on the southern end of the ground. Both teams are going through their paces. Both teams are always G'd up at this time of the game before the actual start of it. But, yeah, a lot of players that I recognise in there for the Thorpedale side. Anthony Rosato, been a star for... in football for a number of years, but how do you see him going this afternoon, Dwayne?
9: Yeah, he's going to be he'll be good at stoppages and in the clinches and centre bounces, but I mean, I don't think he's got a lot of pace anymore, and the pretty pacey and big, tall blokes in the middle for Fish Creek are going to sort of sort it out a little bit. It'll be good to see him with him against Luke Williams. There's a couple of the biggest bulls going around in the valley going head-to-head. That'd be a great clash if that happens.
6: Yeah, Luke has got a familiar name. I've seen that name somewhere before, and he's doing well. Actually, there was a French soccer player called Williams.
9: Was it?
6: No, Spanish.
9: Spanish.
6: He could, Nico Williams.
9: That's right, yeah.
6: He came on about 5 minutes before the end of the game.
9: I think he plays for Athletic Bilbao.
6: Yeah,
9: someone
6: like
9: that,
6: yeah.
9: There's some more rubbish that you don't need to know.
6: No, that's
9: there
6: it.
9: You go.
6: Anyway, the game this afternoon should be... a good, interesting game. We saw Thorpedale a few weeks ago. They got the start on the night. They got 5 goals in the first quarter, and we thought, oh, well, here's going to be an upset. But they failed after that when United just completely took over. It was a wet, windy day then today. The sky is getting a bit cloudy, but there's no rain yet. The ground is... I've never seen the ground look so good here at Thorpe. Must be training up for a final, I'd say. It's the way that the ground is looking. So we hope there's no rain today. Hope the wind dies down. And we hope we just get on with what we hope is a great game of footy.
8: Just having a look in the middle now, Truck. You want to see the humanity that's walking around in the centre square here today. There are some serious big hombros out there for both sides. This promises to be an absolute ripper. Rosado's in there for Thorpedale. He's actually the second smallest bloke in at the centre bounce, would you believe? And he's not called Tank because he's a small guy, so this promises to be a ripper. Rhett Wiedemann in the ruck up against Lowe, and then you've got Jackson Wiedemann in there. He looks to be going head-to-head with Jeremiah Jones. Great game. Over to you, Truck, to tell the people what's
6: going on.
8: Okay,
6: ball is up in the air. There you go, with Wiedemann getting the knockdown for Fish Creek. They're going to the northern end here at the ground. The ball is still in possession of Fish Creek up to their half-forward line. Running in there with Thorpedale, clearing the ball out of defence into the centre wing. A chance now for Wiedemann again for Fish Creek. Dives on his opponent there, and a free kick. No, the umpire says, get out of it, players. We're going to ball it up. And he will do so. At centre wing, up the ball goes, knocking down by Thorpedale. Can't get the ball. Fish Creek gather the ball through Wiedemann now. He goes a wide. No one out there where he's kicking. It's a long run for everyone, and the ball should beat everyone. Oh, no, the Cameron comes in, tries to pick up the ball. Couldn't do so. Ball goes out of play, and we'll get a throw-in scoreboard side here at the Thorpe Rec Reserve.
8: Just a couple of matchups here, too. I noticed that Matt Power's got Tom Valenta for company in the goal square for Thorpedale, and Hayes has come and played as a deeper defender this time, which is interesting. They usually try and get him loose across the half-back line.
6: As the ball goes into half-forward for the Fish Creek side, but it's Thorpedale down there beating the ball out of play. We'll get a throw-in once more. And we're the furthest start point of the ground here. We're trying to pick out the players down there on the northern end. Throw in now. Rucks are in there. Wiedemann gets the tap down, goes to ground. Ball comes to Thorpe-Dale, but it's tapped out of play, and we'll get a throw in once more.
9: Rosado just did a bit of body work there. Rearrange someone.
6: Coming in now, Patton's. Patton's in there for Thorpe-Dale. He's behind the pack, but he can't get the ball. As Thorpe now try to win the clearance from there, all over the ball with coming in is Fish Creek, diving on the ball. Actually, they pick it up, can't get a good handle on the ball, and it goes into a mess. But Thorpe-Dale can actually clear, but only to a player down there for Fish Creek. Fish Creek go in the centre. Now they're moving the ball, kicking the ball wide up to half forward. Man in front was Cameron. He couldn't get the ball. Thorpe-Dale are trying to defend there on the centre wing. They can't get it either. And the umpire says, you're holding the ball. Free kick to Thorpe-Dale at centre half back.
8: So Thorpe-Dale now move the ball. Actually, they come out towards the coach's box side where the big hyphen gets down there, James Holland Birch, and takes a chest mark on the half back flank. He looks up, there's options leading for him. They're asking him to kick 60 and 70 metres. He gets on the left leg and goes about 50, gets out the back of the contest. Thorpe-Dale favoured by the bounce, and they'll get their first attacking foray here. The pass comes in and finds Albanese, who leads up and marks in front of Hayes, 50 from home. He kicks into the one-on-one, Powell advantage, Powell gets there, wraps both hands around the Sharon, and the umpire pays
6: ooh,
8: the mark.
6: Paid that.
8: Valentin was right over him, but Powell just held on to it, and he's going to go back and have the first meaningful shot on goal for Thorpe-Dale. We're about 2 minutes in. They've had the ball forward once. And the big moose, the bear in the square, Matty Powell, will go back from 25 out. Slight breeze, a little bit right to left as he looks at it. If he takes on the right-hand goalpost here, he should be right. Powell comes in, kick on its way. Right-hand goalpost, ball does not deviate. Holds up out there and goes through for a minor score only. Good attacking footy by Thorpe-Dale there, though, Truck.
6: Yeah, they did. They got the ball clearly from the centre wing, and they create the loose man. Kicking the ball out now is Gavin Locke. He goes towards the scoreboard. No one can get the ball. Ball running towards the boundary line. Chain of hand passes by the Roos, and they eventually run with the ball. Good play by them. Up to centre wing. Interfered there by Thorpe-Dale. Trying to grab onto the ball, but push over. The Blues can't pick it up, but the Roos can. And they get tackled. Ball goes to ground again. Thorpe-Dale on the half-back line. Try to clear the ball. But there's a big man, and there's Wiedemann. He can't get the ball. And we get a throw in on the half-forward line for the out in the four, was it?
8: Yep.
6: Okay,
8: free kick. Yeah, Thomas Cameron to take the free kick.
9: Fish Creek, half-forward flank.
8: So Cameron about two kicks from home now. Second possession for the game. Looks for a lead to come at him. Holds on to the footy. He's usually a good user. He goes short now, finds that little option. Mark taken in there by Levi Coxhead. Still two kicks from home. Goes to danger spot out in front of goal.
9: Oh,
8: leading forwards come out. Mark taken. And a really strong grab it was, about 25, 30 metres out directly in front of the Fish Creek goal. So our Powell at one end for Thorpe. They'll have a shot from this sort of range. And now it'll be Charlie Wilson, the man who kicked all the goals and did all the damage against Ballara last week, to go back and have Fish Creek's first shot on goal.
9: He's had a good year, hasn't he? He's kicked a few every time we've seen him play.
6: Yeah, he's played all right.
8: So when he comes from about 30 out directly in front, Breeze didn't have an impact at this end. Let's see what happens at the other end. He's got it a little bit skinny, but it goes over the goal umpire's hat, and that's all that matters. And that's Fish Creek getting things underway with the first goal of the day. Wilson, the goal scorer.
6: So Wilson puts the first one on the board. As I don't know what's happened with the board over there. It's gone pink on me. We'll have to wait. One goal to 1 point at the moment. So waiting for the ball to come back to the centre of the ground, which is not right on the cricket pitch, which is good. It saves the cricket pitch here and looks magnificent. I reckon I could take a few wickets on that cricket pitch. Nice and green.
9: Rosado is with Williams, which is great.
6: So tap down with Fish Creek getting the tap through Wiedemann, but no stoppage there. The umpire says, my ball. He'll throw it up in the centre once again. underneath the Dow is a knock by Rosado. He gets the ball to ground, but Fish Creek shark the ball. Quickly pick it up through Stefani. He goes up to half forward as Thorpdale now coming in through Aiden Ram. He gets the ball up to centre wing. No one can get underneath it. In there was Hayden Britton. He couldn't get the ball for Thorpdale, but Fish Creek, with a chain of hand passes, get the ball up to the half forward line. Thorpdale through Milson gets the ball trapped down there. In and on top of him, the umpire says, I'll come in and ball it up in the forward pocket in the Fish Creek attacking zone.
8: So it'll be Stefani to do the ruck work down there while Wiedemann sits a kick behind play. Stefani gets his hands to it. Patton for Thorpdale can't take it cleanly. Wrapped up in a big tackle, and the umpire says, my ball. And umpire Harrington has had the fresh trim. Good work by you, Harrow. Now he's found a free kick, and it'll go to Thorpey on the half-back line. They move the ball the other side of the ground this time, but their intent is no good. They've turned it over, and they've turned it over in a dangerous spot. And Fish Creek now will go back and have yet another shot on goal. This one a little bit tighter an angle. We're about 40 out. Not hard up against the boundary, but close enough that you'd rather be more central than where he's taking the shot from. So the kick will come in. And it'll take the best effort here because it's kicking into the breeze as well. Kick on its way from Wilson. And he goes skinny side for a minor score. Lazy footwork there by Thorpdale, costing a turnover in the back half and nearly another goal.
6: 1-1-7 for Fish Creek, 2-1 behind Thorpdale. Kick out by Thorpdale, full back. Up a long kick up to the half-back line. No one can get the ball. Thorpdale in underneath it, but Fish Creek can pick up the crumb. Coming across is Walker. He goes up towards the goals. Playing in under there is Cameron. He's leading the race for the ball. Twists and turns. Gets his hand pass away to a teammate. Tackle under there as Thorpey now applying the pressure to the back line. Players are falling all over the ball. No one come in. Cameron eventually gets a hand pass across, and it looks like coming through towards the goal square, bouncing through for a kick off the ground, and there's a goal for Fish Creek. Not sure who got that. Did you catch him?
8: Nah, it's a long way away. There's a lot of people there. We'll see who they're going to celebrate with. But yeah, I just noticed there Rosado's come forward to the footy already. We've only been playing 5 or 6 minutes, and he's already opted for a break. And Walker and Hayes, the key defenders here for Fish Creek, are pushing right up the ground and basically putting a forward press on and making things really tough for Thorpdale to get the ball into their front half.
6: Yeah, well, that's 2-1, so we thought, well, if depending on who can get the breaks in the first quarter, may take control of the game. Already Fish Creek are looking that way. Thorpey had the first chance, only got a minor score. Back in the centre, Fish Creek cleared the ball well through Wiedemann. He goes wide again. Likes to kick the ball out on that angle, but there was no one down there, and the ball rolls out of play, and we'll get a throw in on the scoreboard side of the ground in the half-forward, between half-forward and full-forward here for the Fish Creek side.
10: Yeah, Jack Wiedemann's kicking has been pretty poor so far today. He's usually perfect.
8: Notice he kicked on his right foot twice as well. I wonder if he's injured.
10: Yeah, maybe.
8: But Fish Creek break away from this stoppage here as well. It's been all them dominating the play. McGannon gets a kick into the forward half. Mark taken at half forward. Wilson on the lead. And Mark taken. Might actually be Cameron on the lead. No?
6: 10.
8: 13 even.
10: Hicks.
8: Mitch Hicks. That's why he's confused me, because he's usually on the wing. But Hicks now will go back and have yet another shot on goal for Fish Creek. Danger signs already, I think, here for Thorpdale. Fish Creek doing it far too easily, and they're getting the ball cleanly into their forward 50 and taking marks and having shots. So Hicks will come in here and look to kick their third. Man of the mark doing some good gymnastics, but it doesn't worry Hicksy. He just goes back and says, that's how you kick a goal. And he gets into a nice little celebration, does he, and jogs right on down to the goal square to let everyone know that Fish Creek have got their third, and they're up and about, the visitors.
6: Yeah, good one by, there was no hiccup there by Creek.
10: Oh, Laurie, the first for the day. I love
6: and
10: that
6: 3-1-19 plays one behind.
10: That's gold.
8: I reckon even Sam's rolling his eyes at that, sitting back at home listening to the broadcast.
10: Yeah, oh, that's a big call, but I think you might be right.
8: So let's have a look at this centre setup here. Yeah, they've changed it up already. They've inserted Sean Fowler into the middle of the ground.
10: Need some run or something.
8: Yeah, a bit of drive out of there. Hopefully, as the two big boys go at it again, Rhett Wiedemann gets his hands to it, but Pickering picks it up for Thorpey. Snaps around to half forward. Albanese comes out. That's the second time he's led Hayes to the footy, and the second mark he's taken inside 50. a late season or a mid-season recruit, played a fair bit of twos footy here before getting a shot in the ones, but he certainly proved his worth here. He's taken a couple of marks on one of the league's best centre-half backs, and he'll go back and have a shot on goal from about 40, 45 metres.
6: I think the wind's behind him as well.
8: Yeah, the wind should advantage him here. He certainly fancies his chances the way he's set up. So it's Pickering, the 250 gamer, getting the ball from the clearance. Finds Albanese. He comes in and sets a kick on its way. Distance won't be a problem. Accuracy, however, will be, and it's a minor score only. And Thorpe wasted a couple of genuine chances to get things underway. And Fish Creek will go bang and bring things back into play straight away. Ball spoiled over the boundary line around 50 metres around in front of the scoreboard. And the scoreboard says it's Fish Creek 3-1-19. Thorpedale, two behinds, should have been two goals, and we've played 11. Around 12 minutes.
9: Yep. Albanese is a good matchup for Hayes, isn't he? He's a bit bigger, and he's just as tall, and he leads well.
8: And importantly, keeping Hayes away from centre-half back, where he likes to set up attack.
9: That's right.
6: Free kick being paid there for Fish Creek. They clear the ball from centre-half back into the centre. Now they're moving the ball quietly up to the centre wing position. Players have to run for the ball. Who can get it first? Thorpedale missed their chances. Now a chance for Fish Creek to get the ball on the centre wing. They struggle. The umpire says, move the ball out. I'll come in and play a free kick. No, I won't. I'll ball it up.
9: You like giving away free kicks, though?
6: I do, yeah. It's the only thing I give away, though.
9: Yeah, I know.
8: So Stefani does the ruck work, wins it down again, but only as far as Thorpedale, who hacked the ball up to half forward. Mark taken on centre wing. And now the ball will get to half forward. Powell on the lead. That's ignored. They go shorter. Albanese again gets his hands on the footy. Can't complete the mark this time. The umpire says play on initially, and then he says a little bit of kicking in danger. And the free kick will come back and go to Luke Williams on the half-back flank. He wastes no time in playing on. Centres the ball. Mark taken far side of the ground by Coates. Coates comes back through the middle. Fish Creek possessing the ball well through the middle of the ground here. And the ball ends up in the hands of Rhett Wiedemann playing a kick behind play in the ruck. They go forward by hand now, get to the top of the 50. Long shot on goal. Which way is it going to bounce? It's not going to bounce. The mark's going to be taken in the square. And they're going to turn around and smash another one through the big sticks. It's end-to-end, coast-to-coast. And I'll tell you what it is. It's too bloody easy as Fish Creek kick yet another goal.
6: Who got that one, G?
8: He's just running off the ground. I can't get his number, and he's not going to turn around based on where he's going.
9: I know Williams passed it to him in the square. I think number 8, is it?
6: We're hard to tell. Can't
9: Brady Mitchell, maybe?
6: Can't tell. He's not turning around at all. We'll have to wait till he comes
9: up.
6: Yeah,
9: Brady Mitchell.
6: 41.
9: Number 8.
6: 8. That's what I said, wasn't it?
9: Yeah, 41 and 8. Yeah, you'd mix that up, wouldn't you?
6: So we've got four goals on the board for Fish Creek with three goal kickers. We don't know who got the second one. Ball back in the centre with Thorpedale getting tapped down, but a shark quickly there by Harris Smith. He gets the ball up to the half forward line, but Thorpedale can defend from centre half back up to centre half forward. Ball running free. A chance for the Blues. Can't they get it? No, it's the Roos that got it through Walker. Walker goes onto centre wing. Player falls over himself. Picked up by Wiedemann. He goes short, looking for Cameron. Can't find him, but he finds his teammate in Lamers. He goes in short now. It's all controlled by Fish Creek. They're moving the ball around. There's a lot of uncontested marks by the Roos, and they're going up forward now. Got a chance. Running forward was Gavin Locke. He goes up into the forward pocket. A chance now. Here comes Cameron. Kick off the ground, and it goes through for a minor score.
8: A little bit of Harlem Globetrotter stuff there. Smarty pants, but gee, would have been good footy out of the work. But how easy are they opening this game up, Fish Creek? Kick mark, and next thing you know, they're in space. Quality football being played here by the visitors. Really worrying signs early doors for Daniel Taylor and the Thorpey boys. They're only four goals behind, but we've only played 15 minutes. They've had the ball forward twice in that 15 minutes, Dwayne.
9: Yeah, it is. They're spreading it well, Fish Creek, aren't they? They're running him off the legs. I mean, Rosado's an old-style centreman, isn't he? He doesn't get out of the centre square. Doesn't help going forward or back.
8: So Thorpey bring it in, and they've turned it over almost immediately. In fact, they have turned it over immediately. Good enough to regain at the ground level, and a hack kick forward. Lux of Fortune finds a teammate playing in front. Another short kick mark here, and Thorpey maintain possession in front of Daniel Taylor on the coach's box. Albanese offers a lead up. That's ignored. Comes in skinny side. Gorman takes the mark at ground level. He rocks onto the right leg and goes longer down the line. Looks for Patton. Patton takes a nice grab. He's got Powell in front of him. He's got another shorter option. He elects for that option. not able to complete the mark as Jackson Wiedemann intercepts, and then just handballs the ball straight over the boundary line. No, he doesn't, it stays in. Luck's a fortune when you're a good player. A quick hack kick forward finds Hayes, and Hayes just steadies the ship at centre half back. His leg goes wide. Mark taken out there. Is that going to be Walker? No, it's not going to be Walker when he turns around. It's going to be Stefani. Stefani goes middle. Rosado gets a hand on it, looking for McGannon. Rosado goes back in over the footy, and the umpire trots on him and will ball this one up in the middle of the ground. We've played a few minutes here. We've played 16 minutes, and it's two behind Thorpedale, 4-2-26. Fish Creek truck.
6: Not a score that Thorpedale would like at this point in the game. They had the first opportunity, missed it. Two opportunities, both missed that. So they're not doing too well. Ball in their half forward line. Thorpedale can get the tap down, goes to ground. No one can get it. Eventually, the Blues get the ball up to their half forward line. No one can come in and mark there. A trip over, a chance for the Thorpedale boys, but the ball rolls out of play. Right in the forward pocket, left-hand side here. As the score looking at four goals, two behinds. Throw in, half forward line. Players in and up, good knockout there by the Fish Creek players. They pick up the ball through Gavin Locke. He goes along the boundary line, but we'll get a throw in once more.
8: He's just another one, isn't he, Gavin Locke? They've got Mitchell, they've got Coates. They just keep finding good players that can get their hands on the footy.
9: I was just thinking that. He started in the defensive square, but he seems to be on the ball. He's everywhere at the moment.
6: Gavin Locke gets in the ball, gets the tap down over the back. As Thorpedale try to gather the crumbs, they can't do so. Push over the round, but the umpire says paid a free kick to Thorpedale. Thorpedale now on centre wing or half forward line, a long way out, looking for leads. There's players coming in there as Matt Powell looking for the lead. But he goes in short, a chance now where a good mark has been taken by Patton. Patton now decides to kick left foot, finds his man in five, is it? Jordy
9: Petullo.
6: So Petullo lines up. He's going to go. Terrible kick. He looked at me and the kicked the other way as Fish Creek tried to clear the ball out. Rosado's trying to get the ball, but the ball eludes him. He fights two or three players off, gets a hand pass quickly. A short kick goes across to Jeremiah Jones, and Jeremiah Jones on half forward line. He decides to kick inboard, looking for a lead, can't find it. Trapped down there as Thorpedale come in, pushing the back, all appealing for the ball. But quicker, quickly by Valenta. He moves the ball quickly over to the centre wing, and ball goes out of play. We'll get a throw in.
8: They're just too hot on them, aren't they, Dwayne? Every time Thorpe touch it, they're under pressure.
9: Yep.
8: Wish Sam was here for the pressure rating. He loves his pressure ratings.
9: Oh, he does. Be off the charts.
8: Not sure how he calculates it, but nonetheless, so Stefani will do the ruck work here. Ball actually doesn't get above the navel of the ruckman, which suits Rosado. He wins at ground level. Little kick forward finds Ram. Haven't said his name much, and Ram gets a 55 out. He goes long. Hayes gets back to make it a 2-on-1 with Valenta against Moose Powell, and the ball gets out the back of the contest for a throw-in, and we'll throw this one in around 2 metres around from the Thorpedale goal. And whoever they needed one, they need it now. And Shannon Pickering's my tip on the drive by here. Hit to shark it and have a shot on goal. Let's see how we go. As the young fella gets ready to toss it back into play, adjacent to the point post. It's a decent old flick. The ruckman get at it. Taken by low out of the ruck. He's wrapped up in a big tackle immediately. And we'll ball it up top of the square. Actually, it was Albanese rather than low in the ruck there. So top of the square, we'll ball it up this time. Rosado and Pickering at ground level. Hayes does the ruck work, gets both hands on it. No one able to grab it initially at ground level. Then it's one down there by Hicks, and Hicks hacks it high wide. And the mark taken out there by Wiedemann. He puts two dukes up and swallows a TW share and gets onto the left leg. Plays on straight away. Over clubs it and turns it over on the half-back flank. And Thorpe is set up to come through the middle here. And come through the middle they do. They'll use the ball through Jags O'Donnell. He goes laterally. It's a worm burner. Actually does them a little bit of a favour if they can pick it up cleanly, but they can't. And they could be in big trouble here. Fish Creek win at the ground level. Hacked forward. Thorpe through weighted numbers. Win out again. We've got the short option on. Hayden Britton marks. Kick and a half from home. He reels. Kicks it into the man on the mark. Wasted opportunity. And the umpire trots on in. I reckon he stuck his head into that.
6: He did.
8: Yep. Holding the ball. He'll ball it up. Definitely. About 70 metres out from the Thorpedale goal. And already early doors in the first quarter. They need the next goal to stay within touch. They win the tap. Ram gets it. Goes around the corner. Slung as he kicked. Ball bounces in a dangerous spot. Pickering gets it. Grabbed straight away in a strong tackle. And it's Gavin Locke again laying that tackle. And we'll ball this one up 30 metres out directly in front. They just can't get a clear possession in their forward 50 at the minute, the home side. They need one. We'll see how we go here with Hayes doing the ruck work. He gets a tap on it. One there straight away. Hacked forward by Brady Mitchell. Ball in the centre of the ground. Wiedemann comes in. Hits the pack hard as if he knows any other way. Ball won at ground level by Thorpe. Mark taken there by Harris. Harris gives off a little handball. Now they go long down the line. Kick goes in the direction of Jones, but it's not going to quite get there. Wiedemann's going to fly from 4D. Gets his hands on it. This is off a handball there to Mitchell. Mitchell goes forward. Unattended Tom Cameron in the forward 50 on his Pat Malone. And he'll go back and have another shot on goal. And it just seems to be the case. They bust their guts, Thorpe. They turn it over, and Fish Creek just wander down and get a shot on goal truck.
6: Yeah, Cameron just in there. No opposition to him. The nearest player was about 20 metres away. So he had the option of taking a strong mark. Cameron's known to kick a few goals in his day. And he lines up, and another one down there for Fish Creek, I think.
8: Well, yeah, it's a goal.
6: Yeah, it was, yeah. So 5 goals, 2:32, plays 2 behind. So Cameron's goal there.
8: What do they do here, Dwayne? Do they get a number behind the footy thought? Oh, they can't let this keep going.
9: Yeah, I would, Jeep. What I've seen, and I've seen a couple of times during with some mid-gippy sides that, you know, are starting to get a bit of a belting. They try to attack and go forward, but they haven't got the pace to go with a superior side when they get the ball forward, if you know what I mean. They leave themselves open. Like Cameron was the only bloke in the forward 50, and if you turn the ball over in the midfield, Fishy are going to kill you.
6: Ball back in the centre with the big player there in Lowe getting the ball for Thorpe-Dale. But it's Fish Creek again clearing the ball out of the centre up to half forward. Great mark taken. A push after he got the mark as the Fish Creek now can attack up into their forward pocket. But in the way is a Thorpe-Dale player. He'll get a free kick though, according to the umpire. Oh, they have a bit of a blue down there. We might get the glasses onto that one.
9: They got to stem the bleeding, Thorpe-Dale. And like you said, Jeep, they've got to put somebody back there for the last couple of minutes of this quarter just to stop the flow.
6: So Thorpe-Dale have the free kick in the back pocket. Long kick up towards the scoreboard. Flies under there. Good mark taken down there for the Thorpe-Dale side. Rosado, he goes up into the centre wing with another mark. They're playing
9: Albanese
6: better
9: again.
6: With Albanese, who's a long way out. He's kicking towards the goal. A chance for Thorpe-Dale. Powell's in there. He tries to get it. Gets a hand pass across. Can they do anything with it? They can. A wobble's a kick, and it wobbles to the left. And it's only a minor score again for the Thorpe-Dale side. So 3 behind, 3 points.
8: Probably not a bloke we had circled on our team sheet before the game, Albanese, but he's been in everything.
6: Well, that Prime Minister gets around everywhere.
9: He does,
8: No comment.
9: He looks about as old.
8: So it'll be Gavin Locke to bring it back in, and he goes coach's box side, piercing pass, and a nice mark taken out there just outside the defensive 50. Turn around and show me your number. I reckon it's an 8.
9: I think you might be right.
8: That's a 13. That's Hicks, not Mitchell. So Hicks then goes up towards centre wing.
9: Oh, good grab.
8: Another mark taken there. The team mark, I reckon. Both of the Fishy players had their names on that.
6: That was eight.
8: Speak of the devil, there's Brady Mitchell stepping up. His kick goes over the back of the contest. Stefani's down there to pick it up. Can't get his hands on it cleanly. No one can pick it up initially. Now they go back through the hands just to settle things down here a little bit, Fishy. Then the open kick to the middle of the ground. And they're off to the races here if they go. And go they do. That pass will find grass. Ball pitches nicely, though. Picked up by Coates. He rocks and rolls, reels around, finds a teammate in open space. Teammate then laces out a leading forward. Although great defence as the siren sounds. That was really good work down there by Geordie Patullo to save yet another shot on goal. But it's too little too late as the siren sounds to end the first quarter. And it was all the visitors, 5-2-32, leading wasteful Thorpe-Dale 3 behinds.
6: So we might go back to the studio for some messages, then come back for a bit of a review of the first quarter.
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6: Welcome back to the Thorpedale Rec Reserve, where the quarter time score here is 5 goals to 32 for Fish Creek and 3 behinds to Thorpedale. Fish Creek, what do you see with him, Dwayne?
9: They're spreading the ball well, aren't they? I think they're using the wider ground better than the home side at the moment. They've got the better talent, I suppose, and the pace at the minute. Thorpey are going to try and have to go man-on-man and make it a more defensive game. Whether they can do that or not for another three quarters, I doubt. The only hope they can sort of look at is if Fish Creek are looking towards next week at Foster. If it gets ugly and they sort of rest a few players in the last quarter or so just to, you know, prepare for that game, that might make it easier if Thorpey kick a few late ones. But at the moment, not too good.
8: Yeah, I think the nail has been hit firmly on their head there. Their run and their carry and their spread is just elite. Their ball use as well, slightly windy conditions, they just don't... I can't recall them missing a target. Like, they're only 25, 30-metre kicks, but they just go one to the next to the next, and they move the ball so rapidly when they do that. They've pressed down the ground really well. Also, I've seen Walker and Hayes, two of their key defenders, down there at the forward 50 as part of that defensive press. And then when they spring the trap and go the other way, they manage to get the ball down there to Cameron on his own in the forward 50 by himself. Like, it's just everything they touch seems to turn to gold. From a Thorpedale point of view, they need to get more out of Rand. Come into the game late in that last quarter, but it's just been all the midfield of Fish Creek. I mean, Ram's one of the answers. They tried Petullo in there as well, which is worth a go. Really impressed with Albanese. He's been good up across half forward. They probably should have had 3 goals on the scoreboard. If they kick those 3, we're having a different conversation, but they've not kicked them, and the fact of the matter is they're 5 goals down on their home deck at quarter time. So, beautiful day for footy. They've no reason Thorpedale can't get on a run themselves, but it's got to start really early in the second quarter. And Daniel Taylor, the coach, he'll be putting the heat on those guys in there. He'll be saying to Big Gavlo, right, you've had your 5 weeks off, start getting your hand on the footy and feeding these guys. We saw when Lowe got it to Pickering. Pickering hacked it forward to Albanese. Albanese comes forward to Powell. Pure football from the middle. If you get your hands on it first, doesn't matter how good Fish Creek are, because they're not touching the prune. That's what Thorpedale need more of.
9: Yeah, but they're winning in the ruck, aren't they? And the centre clearances, clearly. I mean, yep. Rosado can't get near it. And he's the big bull there for Thorpey. But
8: And they're throwing the two ruckmen at Gavin Lowe as well. Stefani's done all the ruck work forward of 50. And then it allows Rhett Wiedemann to sit on his heels and cool his jets. And then we've even seen Hayes do the ruck work down here in the back line. So Rhett Wiedemann's, you know, probably going to have the fresher legs of the two dominant ruckmen come late in the game. And Gav Lowe's basically one out against three of them across the ground. So it's going to be a test. But if you want to play finals footy and you want to compete against these sides, this is what you have to play against.
10: Oh, so that's right.
8: There's no point shirking from it. There's no point running from it. Get out there and have a crack in the second quarter.
10: That's right.
6: That's it. With Thorpe-Dale in fourth position, making a valiant attempt to reach the finals this season with four or five games to go. So they've got to make every game count on the way to the finals. But at the moment, they're trailing 5-2. Two behind. So
10: not only that, percentage is going to be crucial towards the finals because there's four or five looking for that fourth spot, you know. So you don't want to get flogged here. You want to make it as tight as possible, and if you go down, that's fine. But percentage could come into it.
8: Finals. Yeah, so here's the percentage for you. 129 Thorpe-Dale, 121 MDU. MDU currently in front in their game, which will get them to 32 points. And all of a sudden, Newborough and Hilling, because of the draw, all of a sudden thought they were out. They're not finishing. They're not sitting fourth. They're out of the top six. So that's how crucial percentage will be for them.
10: Yep.
6: Okay, waiting for the umpire now to get the spectators off the ground again. Always slow, these speckies.
8: Good crowd, Dave. Good crowd here, Dave.
6: Not bad. Okay, the ball goes up. Lowe goes for Thorpe-Dale. He gets the tap to the ground, but Fish Creek sharked the ball, getting away. Hand pass Rosito across to the other player in Jones. He gets the ball wide now for Thorpe-Dale on centre wing. They can't get any possession of the ball, and the umpire will come in and ball it up. So what's going on down there with Harris, the umpire? He says, my ball. He'll throw it up centre wing. On the left-hand side of the ground as we get the knockout. No one can get the ball again. Fish Creek need to kick it off the ground, but Thorpe-Dale have control through Patton. He can't get it. Fish Creek now moving the ball up to half forward, and a mark there by Stefani. He moves the ball up to centre forward. No one can get it, though. In playing, good tackle there by Stefani. Gets trapped by the ball. The umpire comes in. Harry Smith is in there. The umpire says free kick to Thorpe-Dale, taken by Trev Patton. Patton now moves the ball across to centre wing, where Thorpe-Dale have control with a mark. Now they go wide. That player was Gavin Lowe. He goes into half forward. Ball goes onto the ground now. Fish Creek have to defend. They do so. Chain of hand passes, getting the ball out. This is what they're famous for. Going wide, one-on-one down there. No one can get it. The chance. Two Fish Creek players running for the ball. Kick off the ground. They're tapping, but it could have been a free kick for holding. Wasn't. As coming through is Holt for Thorpe-Dale. He gets a quick hand pass across to his teammate, but he couldn't get the ball any further. They finally get it through Ram. He gets a hand pass out on scoreboard side with Thorpe-Dale attacking to the northern end, and the ball goes out of play.
8: Just on that truck, they're the names. They're the names, aren't they? Ram, Patton, they're the ones that we said at quarter time got to get their hands on the footy, and to their credit, they've come out and done it. Gavlo's taken a mark on centre wing, got the first tap. That's what they needed. It's exactly what Daniel Taylor would have asked for and exactly what he got.
6: Throwing again on the scoreboard side is Thorpe-Dale now. Attempt to pick up the ball with the Ram. Player Ram again.
10: Good,
6: he gets
10: kick.
6: A free kick. Free kick in front of the scoreboard for Ram. He goes, centres the ball, looking for a teammate, finds him two down there and Holt. Holt now can go right footer. Had to do change his direction a little bit. But the chance for Thorpe-Dale coming through is Britton now. He gets the ball half forward, good mark in centre half forward for Thorpe-Dale. Fight on down there. We'll cover that for you while Thorpe-Dale have control of the ball. Kick the ball now while the fight's on. He does. He does. Lines up the goal.
10: Pickering.
6: It's swinging around.
10: He's kicked
6: goal
10: it.
6: For Thorpe-Dale.
10: That's Shannon Pickering.
8: The 250 gamer says, stick it up your jumper, boys. You can wrestle, you can fight. I'm going to go about winning the game of bloody footy for my footy club. And that's exactly what Thorpe-Dale would have spoken about at quarter time. Those blokes getting their hands on the footy. Ram, Patton, Pickering, Lowe, all of them involved in the first couple of minutes. Two inside 50s, one goal. That's exactly what they needed.
9: And they spread the ball well, like Fish Creek did in the first quarter, which was a bit surprising. But, yeah, and Fish Creek couldn't keep up with them. So, similar game styles at the minute. And Thorpdale up and about.
6: That was a good goal, too, by Pickering as well. It was quite a way out. The ball back in the centre. Tap down with Lowe getting the tap down, but clearance there by Wiedemann for Fish Creek. They come forward now, but a good mark, nearly a good mark. Free kick though.
10: Downfield. Yep, downfield.
8: Harrow saying downfield, so it'll come down here and Harris Fish Creek will have get the free kick.
6: The ball now half. No, he's taking the ball back.
8: He says, he didn't go behind the right angle.
6: I'm going to be pedantic and you get behind the mark for Thorpdale, so we're waiting for the free kick. He takes the mark. We'll give him 3 points for that one. Now, Fish Creek have the kick on centre wing towards the scoreboard side of the ground. Good mark taken down there for the Fish Creek side.
8: It's Jacko Wiedemann just outmarked Shannon Pickering. It's almost a cheat code when you can just kick it to Jacko.
6: And he flattened
8: it doesn't matter who he's with, you'll just beat him.
9: Mm.
6: And he flattened him after he kicked
9: it. Did he get 50?
6: No, he didn't.
9: Yes, he did.
6: He did, yeah. So 50 metres right up into the goal square here. I'd like to buy land from that umpire. That's a good 50 metres. But I won't.
9: No, you won't.
6: No, I won't buy land off him. And the umpire says, oh, come on, we've got to set on the angle here. 45 degree angle. Wiedemann lining up for number six for the Fish Creek side. Give him a really handy lead after that goal from Pickering. Lines up, no doubt about that one. Good goal for the Wiedemann for the Fish Creek side.
8: And how do you reckon Daniel Taylor's hair's going at the minute, Dwayne? I reckon he's gone. No. Everything we need to do to turn this game around, we've done. Mm. They then cough up a 3 and a 50
9: yep.
8: and give it all back in the space of 30 seconds.
9: Yeah, no need for it.
8: Who'd be a coach, eh?
6: Yeah. Yeah. 6-2 to 1-3 with Fish Creek. Well and truly in the lead of 5 goals.
9: I mean, Thorpdale are getting more physical, but there's over physical, so they've got to sort of rein it in at times, I think.
6: So low in the centre, so is Rosado for the Thorpdale side. Now waiting for the throw up. And it's low, gets the tap down, but Fish Creek clear the ball, kicking the ball up to forward line. Underneath there is Wilson. He couldn't get the ball. Good clearance there by Geordie Petullo. He can't get the ball wide as Fish Creek battle for the ball on centre wing. Now they've got a chance to bring the ball up forward, but good pressure by Thorpdale on that player. Brought him down and the ball goes out of play. Throwing in front of the Thorpdale coaching box here on the western side.
9: That was good pressure by Thorpdale too.
6: Throw in now is underneath it. No one can really get the tap down, but the ball goes back over the boundary line. I'm going to throw in, and the Thorpdale player followed the ball over. But
9: well, he followed, he was thrown over.
8: Yeah, Rhett Wiedemann just said, get out of my way.
9: Yeah.
6: Throw in again on the in front of the very high throw in, gave players the opportunity, but picked up by Wiedemann, gets a hand pass to his teammate. Wiedemann gets the ball again, comes out backwards, jumps on an opponent. Whoa. Traps him there, and the umpire says free Rosado. Kick will go to the
9: Rosado.
6: Rosado now, he runs, doesn't know whether to kick it, hand pass it or throw it, but he eventually gets the kick up to the half forward line. But Fish Creek are down there, they can defend the ball, they do so well. A good tackle played on the Thorpdale player, free kick to Fish Creek in the centre of the ground. Chain of hand pass now, they're coming wide again, looking for Cameron over on the far side towards the scoreboard. He pushes and shoves, the Thorpdale player didn't really want the ball, but now coming through for Fish Creek, picks up the ball, drops it, falls over, picks it up again, but sharked in there by Daniel Holt for Thorpdale. He goes in board, finding his teammate. But a good play there by Petillo. He gets the ball tackled.
9: It's a free kick.
6: Free kick. So it goes backwards to the player Britton.
8: So Britton on the half-back flank wins a free kick for a throw, an over-the-shoulder handball that looked like a Harlem Globetrotters-type pass. And he goes long down the line, looks for the lead, but intercepting in there is Wiedemann, who marks and plays on straight away using the middle of the ground, and the numbers are everywhere here. The red and white numbers just spread once they get it. They go kick mark, and then they go long to the forward line. That's exactly what they've done here. Although the kick's not great going into the forward 50, finds grass. Gavin Locke goes down on his belly and then flicks it up to a teammate. He gets wrapped up in a big tackle. Petullo gets wrapped up in the same. A snap around the corner sees the ball come to the top of the square. Stefani gets back there, can't get to the ground level. Bounces horribly. Pickering picks it up, gives it to a teammate in Melbourne. Melbourne just hacks it forward. Mark taken. And Fish Creek will go back and have no. He plays on, unselfish, finds a teammate there in Gavin Locke. And Gavin Locke now 48 metres out directly in front will go back and have a shot on goal. And for all the good play Thorpe you've had this quarter, if he kicks this, that's Fish Creek 2 goals, Thorpe Dale 1 goal.
9: Yeah, it's a bit of stuff off the ball here.
6: Bit of biffy.
8: I'll back Mitchell to win that. But Gavin Locke with the footy, he's got a lead coming at him which he ignores. Confident he's got the kick in him.
9: Oh,
8: sells some candy, gives a handball off. Teammate gets wrapped up in a tackle. That was ugly. Ugly with a capital U. Bit of smarty pants football, but they've still got their hands on the footy and the flying shot on goal goes skinny side. Minor score only. Stick that back in the queue. Stick that queue back in the rack. We don't need that.
9: No, that was rubbish.
6: That was a bit ugly.
8: That was a little bit of showmanship when showmanship wasn't necessary. And Pickering will bring the ball. He's got the kick in him.
9: Oh,
8: sells some candy, gives a handball off. Teammate gets wrapped up in a tackle. That was ugly. Ugly with a capital U. Bit of smarty pants football, but they've still got their hands on the footy and the flying shot on goal goes skinny side. Minor score only. Stick that back in the queue. Stick that queue back in the rack. We don't need that.
9: No, that was...

0: into play and finds a teammate on the halfback flank in Patton. He's got the pink boots on. He gets on the left leg. It's a lovely weighted pass out there for Ram. Marks doesn't break stride. Bursts into the forward 50. Laces out a pass. Skips through. Hazel was down here throwing hands for 30 seconds ago.
1: Albanese.
0: Gets bundled out of the way. Albanese picks it up and goes to Boonana.
1: Don't
0: and
1: tell
0: if
1: me.
0: Still at the NR Hotel goal of the day. He'll be off there for a Palmer tonight. End-to-end stuff. Albanese's the man. What a goal.
1: Oh, great goal.
2: Good play there by Thorpe-Dale, right from defence up to the attack. Came from Pickering at full-back and through a series of good marks, good kicks, ended up with Kieran Albanese scoring his first goal from four attempts.
1: He's a presence up there. He pushed Hayes out of the way. Get out of my way, son. And he just did the banana. I didn't think he needed to, but, well, it worked because he's straight-kicking the first quarter he missed, so...
2: Okay, 24 points the difference here between these two teams. 6 goals, 3 plays, 2 goals, 3. So a bit of a revival there by the Thorpe-Dale club.
1: And Jack Wiedemann's full forward now for Fish Creek.
2: So the ball goes to ground again. Players are all on top of it. The umpire says play on as Fish Creek. Chain of hand pass, eventually get it out. That's what they've been doing all day, and it goes wide to where McGannon takes the mark on centre wing. There's a floppy old kick looking for Stefani. Couldn't find him, gets trapped with the ball. Umpire should do something. He does, blows his whistle, crosses his arms across his chest and says, my ball.
0: It's a fair cheat code, isn't it? You take Jacko Wiedemann out of the middle and still win the clearance.
1: Yeah, not bad, is it?
2: So the throw up on half forward for the Fish Creek side. They get the tap down. Ball goes to ground now. Thorpe-Dale in there trying to get rid of the ball. They do so. Well done by the Thorpe side coming through.
1: Pickering.
2: Pickering again. But his kick is wayward. Finds the Fish Creek players down there on the centre wing. Coming through is
0: Coates.
2: He goes in short where he finds Mitchell, is it?
1: Rhett Wiedemann.
0: I thought it was Valenta. We were all having a go.
2: Yeah.
0: It's a left footer anyway. Could be Wiedemann.
1: Yeah, it's number two.
2: So he goes to his brother, number one, Wiedemann. He goes in short. Cameron gets a free kick, but the umpire says...
1: Who's the oldest out of them one and two?
2: Don't know.
0: Well, the boundary umpire called that out of bounds, has he?
2: Mm. Yes, he has.
0: Okay.
1: Got the sunnies on, so... Yeah.
0: No feedback being provided. Maybe it was. It didn't look that close to the boundary.
2: He throws the ball very high, wants to bring rain. Patello's in there, so is
1: Rosado.
2: Finally, the Blues can get the ball out. Runs into a big wall. Oh, it's fun and games out there for the Thorpe-Dale side. They eventually get the ball through Ty Melbourne. He goes up the centre half forward, but Fish Creek equal to the task. Bring the ball down the corridor up to the forward line, and a good mark taken
1: pass.
2: There by Charlie Wilson. Already got one goal on the board, Wilson, so a chance for him for another one. He's probably 45 degree angle.
1: 13 minute mark too.
2: And a chance now for his number two and number seven for the Fish Creek side. So the Roos are playing the Blues, and at the moment the Blues have the Blues. As Fish Creek now come in, looking for their seventh goal. And from this angle, it doesn't look too bad at all. It's another goal for the Fish Creek side.
1: That was a great pass out of centre-half forward from Jack Wiedemann. He's... wandered up from full forward into the middle and, good 40-metre pass to a leading target. And Wilson, he's very good in front of goals.
0: And it's not like he didn't have coverage either. That was pretty good defensive work by Jordy Pitullo.
1: It was.
0: Wilson just held him half a yard away from where the ball was going to land and got there at the important time to take the catch. But I'm not sure what else Jordy could have done. He was all over him like white on rice. Just couldn't get his fist to the footy.
2: So to put Lammers into full forward for the Fish Creek. As the ball has come from the centre, a chance for a mark for Fish Creek. They can't get the ball. Thrown off the ball by
1: Thorpe-Dale.
2: They've got the chance. Can't pick it up, though. Chain of hand passes. Now they're coming. Left boot into the Wiedemann again. He gets a hand pass across. And Fish Creek are going a long way around, but a good mark taken by Oscar Bright. Right now on the half-forward line, goes in short, finds his man, and with a chance
1: wonder
2: again.
1: Wonder who that is.
2: I wonder. A weeder man.
1: Number Jack.
2: That's Number Jack

0: 1. So Jack Wiedemann already got 2 goals on the board, and we'll get see what he can do with the pill at the moment. Can he make it number 8 for the Roos?
1: Stefania Patton are still at it.
0: Yeah. Oh, knocked him to the ground. And the umpire says, play on. Not interested. Wiedemann kicked towards the goals at our end, and it missed by 3 inches. So 7 goals, 4 now for the Fish Creek side. Kicking the ball out now, Shannon Pickering, taking the role at fullback at the moment and designated kicker.
1: So Pickering looks afield and goes short. Nice little mark taken down there, right in front of us by Jacob Petullo. Hasn't really gained much. He's got a short option on which he uses. Finds. Mark taken. I don't mind this. Possessing the footy. Hold on to it for a little while. Hayden Britton now defensive 50. He does the same. Finds a teammate there in the long sleeve. Mark taken by Feller. They've got it outside defensive 50. Holding on to the footy now. Let's look if we switch here. He goes a 9-9 down the line to a 50-50. Ball at ground level to be one. No one able to get it clear. I just feel like they had the good work done.
2: Yeah, they should have switched.
1: Switch there, they can actually open the game up instead of kicking off 50-50.
0: Yeah, a bit of a turnover there.
2: They had numbers. Yep.
1: Nonetheless, ball will be tossed up just in front of Daniel Taylor, the Thorpdale coach. Lowe gets a backhander to it. Jacko Wiedemann's first one at ground level to grab a hand on it. He drops it when he's tackled, and Thorpe just hacked the ball into space. Gavin Locke gets back there. He flips it over the top. A little bit of smarty pan stuff again. Too smart by half. Advantage paid here. Jacko Wiedemann hands on the footy. Running onto his favourite left leg. Puts it out there in front of Wilson. Oh. He checks back up. Takes it on the half volley. And the umpire's paid the mark.
2: Yeah, he marked it.
1: You reckon?
2: Yeah.
0: I thought it was a slip catch, that one.
1: Okay, either way.
0: Yeah, anyway.
1: He's got his hands on the footy. Wiedemann to Wilson. They're doing it alphabetically at the moment. And he'll go back from 45. And after he kicked the last one, we might as well just put this one in the book and go straight back to the centre circle. Breeze has dropped right away. So in comes Wilson, looking for Fish Creek's 8th kick on its way.
2: Yeah.
1: And let the crowd tell the story. Another one in the book. And after being up and about early, the Thorpdale boys find themselves going further and further behind on the scoreboard. And it's not looking pretty. It's not looking awful. It's just looking pretty bloody awful.
0: 8 goals, 4 players. 2 goals, 3 with Fish Creek really starting to assert their authority. That was the 3rd goal by Charlie Wilson, so he's getting up amongst it.
2: Yeah, 17 minutes gone, so yeah, there's plenty of time for Fishy to put a few more on and kill the game.
1: Righty, let's see what we do back in the middle here. Let's get up and about. Gavlo does the ruck work, gets a hand on it, down to Rosado. Burst through 1, burst through 2, gets the ball going Thorpe's direction. Harris is there to lend a hand, but he overruns it. Ball there to be won at ground level. Jacko Wiedemann on his guts can't get it. Back to Harris. He's slung around in a tackle. Rosado says, get out of the way, I want the footy. And Wiedemann says, I'll have a bit of the tank. And the two boys go to the ground on centre wing, and umpire Harrison comes in to toss it up. They're in there having a dip here, the Thorpe boys. They're getting it on the scoreboard, but they're having a crack at ground level. That's Williams and Rosado. Neither of them able to get it. Umpire's found a free kick, and it's going to go... They both point at each other and go, my free kick, and they've got no idea, and Rosado's got the free kick.
2: Gee.
1: So he gets onto the right shoe, kicks down to the leader, Gorman. Fish Creek intercept. Ball hits the deck. Hot footy to be won, and as they just do all day...
2: Here we go.
1: Poise, time, no pressure. Win the footy, short pass down the line, mark taken. And it's Brady Mitchell, 2 kicks from home. Kicks in the Wilson direction. Wilson keeps his feet, puts his opponent on the ground. The ball pitches in front of him and goes over the boundary line for a throw-in. 50 out from their goal. And it's almost unfair when you look into this Fish Creek forward 50. They got Cameron, they got a McGannon, they got Wilson. Wiedemann's in there now as well. God help us. Ball gets chucked in. Umpire says, have another crack, young fella. Let's worry about getting it a little bit higher rather than a little bit further, perhaps, and come in a yard or two, and that's what he does. So Stefani and Lowe. Excellent second toss. Lowe in front spot. Hands to it. Stefani does it at ground level. Back to Wiedemann. Gets around Harris. Flicks a handball to the ground. And that's one here by Rosado. He runs in straight line. So does Wiedemann. Rosado gets hold of him. Tackle laid. Plenty of pressure, but they just managed to find a way through. And Hayes gets his shoe on the footy. Oh, wash, rinse, repeat. Wilson dropped a mark. Wilson dropped a mark. I repeat, it doesn't happen very often. Milson can't pick it up at ground level. Stacks on the mill footy. Wiedemann goes in like a fly half in the rugby union. And the umpire says, give it to me. We'll toss it up in the air. It's been exciting for 2 minutes, Truck, but not much has happened. We've got the ball in the forward 50 here for Thorpe. He told the people what's happening.
0: Fish Creek's forward line is Rosado gets the tap down, gets tackled, and the umpire says over the shoulder, and he'll take a free kick, Rosado, in the back pocket for Thorpe Dale.
2: Gee whiz, didn't see that.
0: That's so right, Rosado's looking for a teammate, goes cross goals, finds him out there, nearly fingertip mark, umpire didn't pay it, stacks on the mill and the umpire.
2: Oh, he's paid it now.
0: about 100 metres away he was, but anyway, the mark taken for the by Daniel Holt. Daniel Holt now kicks the ball for Thorpe Dale, up to their centre half forward. Good coming over the top, crashing the pack, but that was Powell. He couldn't get the ball for Thorpe Dale, and the ball goes out of play. We'll get a throw in. Scoreboard side here on the half forward line for the Thorpe Dale side as they trail 2-3 to 8-4.
1: So we'll toss this one in. Just slightly advantaging the scoring end of Thorpe Dale on centre wing. The ball gets out the back of the ruck contest. It finds a bit of terra firma, and then it finds a Wiedemann who picks it up clean as a whistle. Shovels off a handball. Kick comes down in the McGannon direction. Four of them fly. Ball's one at ground level. Cameron on the lead here. He's got a yard. He's got two. He goes one way, then the other, then flicks a handball over the top. And now the kick goes into the square where Wilson was all on his own. And he kicks the easiest to goals. And quite frankly, easy is probably the right word there, Dwayne. It's just too bloody easy.
2: I think that's probably the third or fourth pass that Wilson's got off Wiedemann for a goal, actually. This has been too good.
0: Fish Creek now 9-4, plays 2-3. So they're creating the nearly the average of 5 goals a turn.
2: They're getting the ball at the back of the stoppage too, like a throw-in or a ruck contest. They tend to hit it back, Fish Creek, and they have numbers there where Thorpe Dale have got to wake up to that and sort of man up a bit more around the stoppages.
1: They still won't go an extra number behind the footy.
2: No, they won't. No, they should.
1: All right, the ball's on its way back now. Someone tried to souvenir it by the looks of things. So having a look through the middle of the ground there, it's Patton and it's low. Rosado looks to have come out of the centre square for a moment. Mm. Harris has gone in.
2: Yeah, Rosado's up at centre forward.
1: So let's see if this mix works any better for the home side. So Wiedemann will go up. Lowe gets a tap on it. Looks for Patton. Ball finds ground. Patton finds the footy. He gets wrapped up in a tackle. Harris puts his head over it. Stacks on the mill and the umpire says, you got him high. So Harris looks a handball to Patton. Patton onto the left shoe. Kicks it down into a little bit of space. Fancy's a teammate out there. The run of Ram. Ram kicks into the forward 50. Looks for the big moose. He can't take the mark. Albanese's there. Hayes picks it up at ground level. Basically stands still and everyone runs past him. Flicks a handball back to a teammate who's turned it over in a dangerous spot. They're half a sniffy of the Thorpe guys. They got their hands on it, but weighted numbers will see it out here for Fish Creek initially. They've still got it close to goal. The umpire's found a free kick, though. And the free kick is going to go the way of Blaine Coates. Yet to play 40 senior games, has played 3 senior flags. Not a bad stat, that. He comes across the face. They find open territory, and they're off to the races again here, Fish Creek. Kick comes down in the Wilson direction. He's taken another mark. He's got Cameron on the lead. He ignores that initially. Cameron then doubles back into the space. The kick goes over the top into that space. Cameron back with a fly to the footy. Unable to get there before the boundary line does. And we'll toss it in around 30 around from the Fish Creek goal. Wilson's kicked the last 3 in a row on his own for Fish Creek. And they lead 9-4 to 2-3. We've played 24 minutes into the second quarter here. 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Truck, over to you.
0: Throwing in the forward pocket for Fish Creek. With the tap down, but quickly by Burgess. Sharking the ball for Thorpe Dale. He gets the ball to centre wing, but to no avail as Fish Creek take the mark on centre wing across to Cameron, marking at centre half forward. He chip kicks the ball. There's two roos in the way as the Kangaroos now looking for Wilson. He can't get the ball. It's hit over the shoulder, runs with the ball. Chain of hand pass to Wiedemann. He lines him up and kicks a goal for the Thorpe Dale, for the Fish Creek side.
2: They're a fluid forward line, aren't they, Fish Creek? They all run. I mean, Cameron is here in the pocket on the line, and you know, 2 seconds later, he's up the centre half forward grabbing the ball. I mean, they just continually move.
1: It's staggering that they're the second best team in the comp. It's staggering. Yeah. Like, if they're genuinely the second best team in the comp, it's staggering there's one better. They are just bloody good at football.
0: How are they going to go next week against Foster?
1: Oh, they should play a best of five series like the Ashes, those two sides. Yeah. It'll be absolutely awesome.
0: So that's 10 goals, 4 plays, 2 goals, 3, with averaging 5 goals a term so far in this game. Ball back in the year centre. Knocked down by Thorpe Dahl. But good play there by Mitch Hicks for the Fish Creek. He goes wide up towards the scoreboard. We'll get a throw in front of the scoreboard. 10-4 plays, 2 goals, 3. So it's not looking too bright now for the Thorpe Dale side. Good throw in. Gives opportunity there for both teams. Brady Mitchell getting the tap down for Fish Creek side. Ran into an opponent, and good umpiring sees the ball being brought back for a throw in. A throw up by the umpire at between centre and half forward for the Fish Creek side. Lowe gets the tap down, goes backwards though, and runs with the ball. Good play by Lowe. Ram, he goes up forward. Who's up there forward? No one for Thorpe Dale. They get trapped, get pushed with the ball, running. He loses one player. Bad kick, goes to a mark, and a free kick or a mark be taken by Mitch Gorman at centre half forward for the Thorpe Dale side. Mitch Gorman?
1: Yep.
2: Good play by Hayden Britton to eventually get him the ball. It went about 5 metres, but oh well, I'll pay it.
0: Yeah. So Mitch Gorman has a chance now for the Thorpe Dale side. He's winged it straight into the goal square, and a mark taken right on the line by...
2: I think that's your mate Moose, is it?
0: Can't pick him up from here.
2: 31, yep.
0: 31, so it's Matt Powell with the mark and goal for the Thorpe Dale side. A much-needed goal by the Blues. They go to 3-3 to 10-4, and we're running about 24 minutes here in the second quarter.
2: Yeah, good play by Thorpe Dale. Got it forward, battled forward. Hayden Britton, who can be elusive. He was that time. He broke 2 or 3 tackles, got it on his left. Nice short pass to Gorman, who put it through. Nice goal.
0: So 3 goals, 3 plays, 10 goals, 4. So there's still a little bit of life in the Blues at the moment. But yeah, they need a lot more goals than that. As we slowly run the clock down to half time, what's that, 27 gone?
1: Harris in the middle's been good for Thorpey too. I don't mind that move.
2: Yeah, get him into play.
1: So the umpire's got the ball back in the middle finally. The big Moose from the goal line said, I'm still going to kick at 60. You can get it out of the bottom Durkin package. Paddock, and they do. Lowe goes up, gets a hand on it. Rosado wrapped up before he got the footy.
2: Oh, another free.
1: And the umpire saw exactly what I saw, and Rosado will take the free kick in the centre circle. Gets the ball going forward. A one-on-one out in front of him. Strong mark taken there on the half-forward flank.
2: Is that Ram again?
1: Ram as the siren sounds. Oh, this is a bloody Malcolm Blight moment. Here we go.
2: Go the top, son.
1: He's 55, 60 out. Let's make it 70. You can't see it on the radio, and I can make it up. But let's see how he goes here with the big Torrey. So Ram comes in. Rosado to Ram. Ram shot on goal from the best part of 60. Goes bang, ball on its way. It travels, and it bounces short and doesn't score.
0: So 10 goals, 4 at half time to 3 goals, 3. So what a quarter that was by Fish Creek. They averaged the same as they did in the first quarter, Wayne.
2: Yeah, but I thought, like Jeep said at the start of quarter, players like Pickering and Ram, they really picked their game up, and Fowler, guys like that, even Rosado towards the end of that quarter was starting to get his hand on the ball and get some free kicks. So there's a little bit of life left, but Fish Creek, it's, you know, how much do they want to really press the foot down?
1: Well, I think Thorpey said, here's a challenge, and Fish Creek said, okay. That's how it felt to me, because Thorpey came out firing, and then
2: they
1: Fish
2: did.
1: Creek just went, no worries, guys. You had a good swing. Wiedemann to Wilson.
2: Yep.
1: Wilson to Wiedemann. There's 4 goals in reply. See you later.
2: That's basically it, isn't it? Yep.
1: Good side. Good footy.
0: So So at the moment, the halftime score is 10-4 to 3-3. We'll go back to the studio for a few messages and have about a 15-minute break. Be back here after the break for the continuation of the game here between Thorpedale and Fish Creek. 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
10: And good afternoon to you. My name is Greg King. This is the studio. And I'll just get a little bit of action happening here. right. Let's have a look at the scores for the Mid-Gippsland League. I've got all the scores except for one match for the halftime scores. So the game, our match of the round game today is Thorpedale versus Fish Creek. And Fish Creek are 10 goals, 4-64 to Thorpedale, 3 goals, 3-21. The Foster game, Foster versus Tura. Foster, 14 goals, 10-94. And Tura is 2 goals, 1-13. Number 7 placed MDU is 8 goals 3.51, playing number 12 placed Morwell East, 6 goals 3.39, so it's 12 points of difference there. Merbau North and Stony Creek at half time, it's a low scoring game. Merbau North 3 goals 3.21, Stony Creek 4 behinds only. Now, I think it's about halfway through the second quarter here. Tarwin 6 goals 4.40. To Hill End, 2 goals, 1-13. And the halftime score at Yanar is Yanar 11-5-71 versus Newbra, 3 goals, 3-21. So they're the halftime scores in the Mid-Gippsland League. The three-quarter time score in the AFL is 11 goals, St Kilda, 11 goals, 7-73, and Port Adelaide, a 9 goals, 11-65. So that's a close game, 8 points of difference there. And we'll keep up to date with that. I'm wilting a little bit here with my voice, and I hope you don't mind. But we'll continue on with some messages. Truck keeps on saying 15 minutes, but the halftime space is only 12 minutes anyway. So we'll have some more messages and go back out to the ground. And all systems are go with that. So back to the ground coming up shortly.
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10: We have a little bit of silence happening here. So, come on, boys. We're here. We're ready to go. Right. Let me tell you about the scores just a little while until everybody catches up and have their pasties and pies and all that sort of stuff. Port Adelaide, it's three-quarter time now, and 11-goal-7-73 to St Kilda and 9-goal-11-65 to Port Adelaide. So, all systems are go there, and so we'll be talking about 8 points. And I think we're just about ready. Are we ready there, lads? No, we just haven't.
1: I think we'll be ready for you anytime you like, Greg.
10: Good on you, guys. I think you've got to relieve the pain of this voice, I can assure you.
1: We've put it to a vote, and you're getting the award for best on today, regardless, just for your efforts to turn up.
10: Thank you very much. I spent the last 2 days in bed getting ready for today.
1: You've done well. Good work. We'll take as much of the heavy lifting as we can from you for the rest of the day.
10: Good on you, guys.
1: All the best. Poor Greg, eh, guys? I know one person is probably feeling a little bit worse than him at the moment, and that's Thorpe-Dale's coach, Daniel Taylor. What do you do, Dwayne? What do you do? We've spoken about putting the player behind the footy, which he doesn't seem to want to do, but how do you get back in the contest?
2: Well, you just got to plead to the players for their pride, and the usual old thing, play for the jumper, that sort of stuff. I mean, they're given a red hot crack. They just haven't got the cattle that Fish Creek have. Just keep the pressure on. In stages in that quarter, they look good, Thorpe-Dale, and they spread it, and a couple of good marks up forward. Kick goals. They've got to kick accurately. The ball doesn't get in their forward line very often at all, and we'll see that in this third quarter as it we're right in front of their forward line. It's just got to get out of the middle a lot more cleaner. and get to their forward line, and then we'll see what happens. But, you know, Fishy, they're not a bad side.
14: Do you stand Shannon Pickering up in front of the playing group and say, 250 games, guys? Like, the guy's done everything for the club. He's coached, he's played, he's been best and fairest winner, he's recruited, he's done it all, and, you know, is that the catalyst?
2: Yeah. That's it. Well, you'd hope so, and I'm sure it's been mentioned, and it probably has been mentioned at half time, but if you're just not good enough, you're just not good enough, and that's unfortunately how it is at the moment.
14: Well, let's take that approach, Truck, and let's say that they're just not good enough at the moment. What do we make of the rest of the season then? Do we just agree that Foster, Fish Creek and Yanara are just in front of everyone? Is that where it's at?
0: At the moment, I think so, yeah. The rest of the teams after that, like Thorpe, MDU...
2: Newborough.
0: Maybe Newborough, yeah, Hilliard. Them, and the rest after that are just not in it. But, yeah, who's going to make up the
2: but
0: rest
2: finals
0: of the
2: footy, finals footy, you never know. We've had so many teams go through the year undefeated and they just blow up in the finals. So,
0: yeah, so
2: they've got to try to get in the finals and then, you know, they're on a... Anything can happen.
14: Well, that's the thing. If you're not going to finish one or two, it doesn't matter whether you finish third or sixth.
0: No,
14: because you're elimination footy from then on. So Thorpe make it, say they finish fourth or fifth, they avoid Yanara or Fish Creek in the first final, you win a final, get some momentum going forward, and then you know, you never know, I guess.
2: You never know. It might be a downpour during the week at, you know, bog ground somewhere that where they're playing, and it's just a wrestle, and they might come out on top. You never know.
14: Well, they do look to have the advantage here, Thorpe, at the moment, of having an extra player, because we did see one of the Fish Creek lads come off in a fair bit of duress. I've sent the message down to see if we can establish who it is, but I don't have any Fish Creek spies. I've had to call on a Thorpe spy to try and infiltrate the opposition camp, so I'll have to see how we go there, but I would be fair to say that he wasn't coming back on the way he walked off.
0: No. We don't even know who it was.
14: No, that's what we're trying to establish. Yeah. Well, he had his jacket on as he walked off, so couldn't see the number. But I've sent James Durkin now. Dirks can talk underwater with a mouthful of marble. So if anyone can find out, it'll be James. So he's down there, and hopefully he can flick us up a message and let us know who it was. But yeah, the boys are out there now, both sides going through their preliminaries before we get ready to start the second half. And the good news is, most of the humans are off the ground that don't belong out there, so we'll probably get the third quarter underway on time, because the crowd, and there's a good crowd here, have already made their way off the ground, bar a few...
2: Oh, you got one.
14: Real little kibble. There's a rogue toddler who's run towards Dad. Dad's a runner, I reckon.
2: Yep, and he's in the middle of the ground. Yeah. This could take some time.
14: The upside is, I think they can pick her up under the arm and...
2: Yep.
14: Charge off the ground, but anyway, nonetheless, only about a couple of moments away. We didn't do predictions at the start of the game. I think we all agreed Fish Creek were going to get the job done. Given that we've got a 43-point margin at the half, we agree Fish Creek are going to win. Let's have a stab at the margin as we see it at the final siren. I'm happy to open the batting and say I reckon it doubles to 86.
2: 93.
0: I'll go the 100.
2: Oh, I knew you would.
0: Go the 100. Hey, go the ton.
2: Yeah.
14: Well, we'll get to see if Fish Creek get to raise the bat or not in about 45 minutes' time. But the Thorpe boys are in nice and tight, and wouldn't my old man love this, Dwayne? Just a nice little circle up before you run out there. And
2: he loves a group cuddle.
14: Yeah, a big group huddle with everyone in there having a rah-rah and a go team and all the rest of it. Whatever it is they're saying. But when it's all said and done...
0: Who's saying it? Who's saying it down there?
14: Well, I guess it would be Shannon.
0: Probably, Shannon
14: in the middle. And Trav Patton would certainly have plenty to say, and I guess the skippers, Burgess, probably entitled to have a yarn as well. But
2: yeah, I just saw him just push one of his players and had a bit of a jaw at him, so I don't know if he's trying to G him up or what he was, but he looked animated, Mr. Burgess.
14: I wonder if we've pulled the wrong rein here and it's actually equal numbers, because there's only two people heading over towards Thorpe's bench by the looks of things.
2: Yeah, I think you might be right.
14: So maybe it's two each on the woodwork, because Holland's Birch wouldn't be starting off.
0: No, I think he's starting on the wing.
14: Yeah, he's played a bit of wing. He was key defence earlier, but so it looks like two each on the bench.
0: That's interesting.
14: No advantage for Thorpe, though, on that front. They can't take a trick anywhere, the poor fellas.
2: It's Williams has been quiet, hasn't he? For a bloke that plays in the centre a lot.
14: Yeah, that's fair. He's been quiet.
0: The Wiedemans have been good, and also Charlie Wilson's been excellent.
2: Oh, he's been excellent, yeah.
0: Four goals up by half time, so ready for the third quarter. 10 goals, 4 plays, 3 goals, 3.
2: And they're
0: kicking a couple of kids off the field again. Come on, Dwayne, take your kids home.
2: No.
0: Get off the ground. Anyway, waiting for the umpires to cheer him off. Ah, the little girl says, bugger you, I'm going to get the ball and run off.
14: Well, I like her style. She said, I'll leave the ground, but you can get me footy and just kick it back on the ground and run the other way.
2: Oh, that's right.
0: So waiting for the umpire who's on the cricket pitch. He runs in to ball it up for the start of the third quarter here between Fish Creek and Thorpedale. Going up in the centre four is Lowe. Lowe gets the tap down for Thorpedale. Goes to ground now. Now the Blues are in fourth up to half forward.
2: There's your problem.
0: Goes
2: there's
0: to Jared Walker. Walker, centre half back for the Fish Creek side. Goes on to centre wing now. The Roos have the ball. Chain of hand passes. Eventually get to Wiedemann. Left footer up towards the half forward line, but taking their mark for the Thorpedale side. Thorpedale now have the ball on the western side. A kick along the boundary line, looking for Holland Birch. He can't get the ball. Gets pushed over the boundary line. They'll throw him in again. So he doesn't pick up Birch. He picks up the ball, throws it in. Birch is in the ruck. That's Birch, Holland Birch. He gets the tap. Goes forward. No one can really get the tap. He eventually gets the ball. Runs with the ball.
2: That's
0: along
2: Brown.
0: The half forward line into a centre forward. Looking now for the fella, but he can't get it. But clearing the ball now through Tom Valletta for the Fish Creek side. Goes towards the scoreboard. A bit of a fumble.
14: Oh, blame coach.
0: Well
14: done. Make.
0: Coach, three bounces along the boundary line. Goes inboard. Finds his man down there. Spilt the mark. Ball comes through our Thorpedale players. They're pushing the ball out wide, trying to get Milson. He gets it pushed over when he kicks the ball, but they can't get the ball wide, and it could go out of play. Players are all on top of the ball in front of the scoreboard. 10 goals, 4. Players, 3 goals, 3.
14: Just notice here, Dwayne Rosado started deep forward, which has pushed Albanese up the field. The problem with that is it leaves Hayes up the field as well. That's exactly where Hayes wants to play for Fish Creek.
2: That's right.
14: So the ball gets tossed back in centre wing. Patton gets onto the loose ball out the back. Shoves out the Duke and says, there's a big don't argue. The umpire blows his whistle and says, you got him high.
2: I didn't think so.
14: And you can have a free kick, Blaine Coates, on centre wing. And Harrow says, get round, get round. Now he can play on, and play on he does. Little short one over the top, finds a teammate. Marks unattended, 15 yards in front. He chips a little one further afield. Kick mark's working well. Stefani gets it 2 kicks from home. You look in the Wilson direction, you suspect that's where the kick goes. Wilson launches. No one able to take the mark. Hollins Birch at ground level does well. The big man gets a little tap onto it. Now grabs it cleanly. Gets pushed in the middle of the back as he kicks and turns it over. And unfortunately, because they've all run forward, the Thorpedale defenders, they left Fish Creek forwards everywhere, but the kick in was a poor one. And able to take the mark and release is Thorpedale. They come out wide to Gorman. He's wrapped up in a tackle. Flicks a handball back under pressure. It's worked well so far. Fowler gets another one further afield. Thorpe off to the races. Moose on the lead. The hand comes back and Gavinlock gets in the way. Takes the ball away and they turn defence into attack again. The ball pitches in front of Coates. He stops. He props. He waits. He picks it up and he laces out a teammate who marks on centre wing. A little bit of push and shove in the middle of the ground there.
2: It's on.
14: Oh, hey, Wiedemann comes in and hello.
2: And there's Rosado.
14: Wiedemann, don't worry about the footy. We're watching the fight.
2: Absolutely.
0: And the Thorpedale have control of the ball, though, in the back line.
2: This is willing.
0: willing and silliness.
14: Harrow's got the book out. The umpire's got the book out. He's looking at someone's number, but he hasn't gone over to them and said they're reported.
0: How long since a player's been reported in this comp?
14: Yeah. Two weeks.
0: 2 weeks. Okay.
14: The superstar full forward for...
2: Oh, that's Foster. Right. Yeah, that's right.
14: Missed a couple.
2: Yeah.
14: Well, anyway, meanwhile back at the farm. Wowee.
2: That was good. I mean, Williams got in there and then old Tank, bustling through and put him on his bum. So very good.
14: That's not a bad fight to watch, that one. I don't think I want to be party to it.
2: Yeah.
14: Ball on centre wing, though, nonetheless. We're here for the footy, not the fights. And we'll toss this one back into play. The ball doesn't go to the ruckman. Wiedemann takes it out of the air. And that'll be a free kick against him because he's not the nominated ruckman and he touched the footy. It's a crazy game. Me. Explain that to someone who's never been to the footy before.
2: No.
14: Kick comes long towards Rosado. Too long, too wide. Yeah, out of bounds on the full. And a bit of common sense will come back into play here. We'll just settle things down a little bit. And Jacob Kenny will take the free kick in the back pocket. They set up to switch, but they're onto that, the Thorpey boys. I said, not on my watch, so you can go down the line, and they do. But it's a little kick mark, and that one down there is taken down the line by Coates again. He comes more central. They mark in front of their own defensive goal. Now they open it up to the far side. Power closes down the space, but not before Walker can take the mark. Not much of a dairy farmer, Jared. He's tried to milk that and didn't get it. He goes over the top instead. Yeah. And why wouldn't you kick it to a Wiedemann? They lose one-on-ones very, very rarely. Gets on the left leg, laces out a little pass there to Stefani, who marks right in front of the fishy coach's box. The slow build's on here. He goes a 5-wood down the line to Wilson. Wilson being held on to. Umpire says play on, so play on they do. He picks it up from 55, sets sail for home, and says, who needs a free kick? Not me. And he is good at football.
2: He is good at football. He roves the packs. He roves the ground. Wiedemann knows where he is because that's where he gets all his goals from. Wiedemann assists. But, he's a good player, Wilson.
0: That's number five for Charlie Wilson this afternoon. So he's going for the record, which is set back in, 2024 by Darcy Berriman, who had 8.
14: I reckon Darcy was about 16 when he kicked those two. He's only a kid.
0: So the ball back nearly almost back in the centre of the ground. Getting a bit darker here at the moment. The very cloudy ball up in the centre. No one can get down. Cook gets it for Thorpdale. In there is Rosado. He gets tackled. Tries to outdo four players. But Thorpdale, he runs into attack. Free kick being played against Thorpdale for holding the ball.
14: Beating everything, Coates. Coates takes the free kick and goes far side to the wing. Mark taken out there by the other Wiedemann. He goes down the line, looks for Stefani. He marks 70 from home. Just kick it to Wilson. Kick it to Wilson. They kick it to Wilson. He can't complete the mark. Great defence down there by Fella. Harris gets in to help out, and they hack the ball back from whence it came, but it's going to come straight back in through Hayes. Oh, Willie Mays Hayes with a long sleeve, kicks a short one in, finds a teammate about 55 from home.
2: I think that might be Wilson.
14: Surely he's not having a shot from goal from there.
2: Yeah, it's a long way.
14: He can do everything, but he can't do this. It's definitely Wilson. It's definitely Wilson, and he's going to have to pay to get back in. He's that far over the fence when he has his shot. He's going to kick it from 50 on the boundary. Kick on its way.
0: Good, good, good.
14: Gets to the teeth of goal. Off hands, minor score only. Jeez, if you had to kick that.
0: If he'd been another 5 metres closer, he probably would have got that.
14: So Thorpe will bring this one back into play. From the furthest point away from us you can get. But I can tell you, it's not Pickering kicking in because he kicked on the right leg. And I can tell you that he's found the ruckman in low. Low's had plenty of it around the ground, an ungainly kicking style. And speaking of plenty of it, comes out in the Albanese direction, but it doesn't quite get to him.
2: Ram's got it.
14: Mark's taken by Rand. Powell on the lead. He kicks in the Powell direction. Too far out to score, even if he does catch it. Ball on the deck. Picked up down there by Gavin Locke. He goes a little short kick. Finds the coach in Walker. Walker short kick also finds a teammate. Can't take it cleanly. Rhett Wiedemann, ball at ground level. Good effort there by Thorpey. Waiter numbers will win.
0: Thorpdale against Thorpdale. No, play on, says the umpire.
14: Yeah, so waiter numbers win it out. They do turn it over again down here to Lowe. Lowe now comes in with a laser pass to Harris. Harris dishes a handball off. Going back with the flight of the footy here. And a lovely kick to Sean Fella. And Fella, who used to kick goals at Ballara, has been more of a defender at Thorpdale, will go back from about 43 metres out on a pretty tight angle. It'll take his best effort from here, but he's so I desperately need one.
2: That was a nice pass by Ram. Ram's been really good after quarter time for Thorpdale.
14: So in comes Fella. Left shoe, kick on its way. It's going to go close. It's going to go real close.
2: Good
14: goal. It's going to go through for one of the goals of the day. Much needed and much deserved goal to Thorpdale, who have been good in this third quarter.
0: So it's one goal apiece this term for the game. So 11-5 plays 4-3. Much needed goal there. A good goal by Sean Fella right on the boundary line to pop it through. His first for the afternoon.
2: Coming up towards the 10-minute mark, so... Not too much damage?
0: Not yet.
2: No, Albanese was good there too.
0: as the ball back in the centre tap down with
2: good tap.
0: The the Man Mountain getting the ball there for Thorpe Dale. Goes to ground though. Chance for the Blues to get the ball forward again, but a lot of pressure down there as Fish Creek eventually get the ball forward. Flying up there, great mark nearly taken. The umpire's paid it to
2: Jack Wiedemann by the look of it.
0: A bit too far away for me to see.
14: I got the goggles on, just wait till he turns around.
0: It's a bit hard, isn't it?
14: Come on, you can't kick it backwards. You've got to turn around and face the big sticks. You might as well do
0: no,
14: it now.
0: Kick it towards us.
2: Yeah, I think it's Jack.
14: Correct.
0: Jack.
14: Don't know why we doubted it.
2: No, you should. My eyesight's rubbish.
0: So Jack Wiedemann going for his fourth goal for Fish Creek this afternoon. Take their tally up to 12. Lines it up. Good kick off the bird. Into the goal square. Goal umpire says...
2: It's a goal.
0: My goal. And that's number four.
2: He's kicked four,
0: Jack Wiedemann.
2: Wow. Yeah. Geez, he's given four away too. He's doing well.
0: So 12-5.
2: Supercoach points will be out off the charts.
0: 12-5 to 4-3 now. It's two goals by Thorpe Dale, by Fish Creek this quarter, to one goal by Thorpe Dale.
14: I was supporting a sponsor last night, Dwayne, out at the NR Hotel. And someone asked me who the best footballer in the Mid-Gippsland Football League was, and I said Jack Wiedemann. And they said, is he better than him, and is he better than him? I said, you just keep naming players that haven't played AFL. I'm just going to keep saying yes, because he's that bloody good.
2: Yeah, he is.
14: He's had 30 touches and kicked four goals, and it's not three-quarter time.
2: Yeah, no, he's good.
14: So back in the middle we go. Lowe gets his hand on it. He's been good in the ruck in the second two quarters thus far. Thorpe, you get it up to the half-forward flank. A bit of tap on in the air, a bit of fancy work, and they've turned it over. Thorpe Dale now looking to defend. Umpire's found a free kick. And they'll get to go back into attack. O'Connell's got it. He goes out there in the direction of Powell. Will the ball get that far? No, it won't. Ball at ground level to be won. Over to you, Truck.
0: Oh. Okay, Britain has the ball for Thorpe Dale in the forward pocket. But a couple of defensive play there by 44 Oscar Bright, who gets the ball out wide now. Thorpe. Fish Creek had the ball on centre wing. Good play there by Jamie Walker. Walker goes inboard and have control of the ball is Fish Creek. They are going wide again, looking for their other man down there in Lammers. He goes up to centre half forward. Cameron's in there. He gets beaten by two players from Thorpe Dale. Now the Blues have control of the ball at centre half back. So Thorpe Dale now through Cook. He goes wide towards the bench. Good mark taken down there
2: for Ram
0: again. So Ram, he goes inboard, finds his man. This is better from Thorpe Dale. Getting a little bit closer to goal. Across quickly to Trevor Patton. Patton on the wing, but he's too far out. He decides to have a shot for goal. Wobbly old kick into the goal square. Good defence by Fish Creek. They move the ball out wide. New chain of hand passes in there. Quickly goes
2: Williams,
0: and he gets tackled. Finally gets the ball out wide through Brady Mitchell onto centre wing, but interception mark there by Thorpe Dale.
2: Burgess.
0: So Burgess now with the ball up into the pocket. Flyers wanted. No one comes from behind, and the ball dribbles off the pack and goes out of play right in front of us here. Getting very dark here at Thorpe Dale this afternoon. The score so far, 4-3 plays, 12-8. Throw in now. The ball tapped in, goes to ground. Fish Creek with four players around the ball. The umpire says holding the ball.
2: Oh,
0: free kick.
2: No, that was acting.
0: Free kick, Thorpe Dale.
2: That was acting. No, it's a free kick free to kick Williams, to Fish Creek.
0: Yeah, did a bit of acting.
2: Yeah, you Williams.
0: Touched off the boot as the ball played. Free kick though being played. For the Joe Stefani, he opts to go short towards the coach's bench, just playing around with the ball at the moment. Fish Creek, they hand pass across to Stefani. He runs, nearly gets caught, then handballs the ball to no one, and the ball should run out of play. A diving tackle on a Fish Creek player goes out of play, and we'll push and shove again down there, and the umpire will come in, ball it up right in front of the Thorpe Dale coach's box. Throwing again. Players are in underneath it. Flyers wanted. Lowe gets the tap for Thorpdale. Kick off the ground again. A chance for the Blues now. What can they do with it? Nothing, because they're running out of options down there, as Fish Creek doing the battle well and teaming well to get the ball up moving. Now they've got the run, running towards their goals. Good mark taken with about 45 out, and that's taken by...
2: Rhett Wiedemann.
0: Wiedemann, number two.
2: That's right.
0: So Wiedemann now has the a chance to put another goal on the board. He puts the old pegs in the sock.
2: Not the pegs in the sock, it's a mouth guard.
0: The mouth guard in the sock, that'll do.
2: Did you put the washing on the line this morning?
0: I did.
2: That's what you get the pegs in the head.
0: The pegs in the hand. So we've got Wiedemann now. Lines up, dead in front, long kick, left foot, swings
2: to the left,
0: and it's only a minor score. 12 goals, 6 plays, 4-3, deep into the third quarter here. So at the moment, Fish Creek been held to only 2 goals this term.
1: So Thorpe, bring the ball back into play, goes out to where the 50-metre line intersects the boundary, mark taken down low. They keep possession of the 43 Milsom. He's got a couple short options. One's Patton, goes over his head. Hayes sets himself from behind, can't win it, goes in the ground level, picks it up, flicks a handball out there to Williams. He bounces off one, wrapped up in a second, ball over the boundary line for a throw in right in front of the Fish Creek coach's box. Have to be happy with what they're seeing so far, the Fish Creek bench. They've dominated the game. Thorpe have had their moments, but Fish Creek, every time Thorpe swing a punch, just throw two straight back. Lowe's been really good since quarter time in the ruck. Gets the ball going forward, but it's cut off down there by Gavin Lockie. Flicks a handball out. Oof. Williams is crushed in the tackle. The umpire's paid a free kick, and I reckon the free kick's for tackling too hard.
2: No, I think it might be, yes.
1: Because he's got him right,
2: yep.
1: But too hard. Nonetheless, you're not going to worry Brady Mitchell, and he just goes thump and kicks it up to half forward. Stefani's there. Ball gets out the back of the contest, one at ground level. Flying shot on goal. And they're just kicking them from everywhere. Dead set kicking them from everywhere.
0: Who was that?
1: I'm just trying to grab the number now, Truck.
0: Yeah.
2: It wasn't our man Wilson again, was it?
1: Nah, it might have been Oscar Bright, I reckon.
2: Yeah, I think he might be right.
1: Oscar Bright, well, number 44.
2: Name in the paper.
1: Yeah. I know the bloke who writes for the paper, so his name's going in anyway.
2: Well, that'll do.
0: Oh, Bright. So 13 goals. 6-2-4-3. So they're on a steady course, Fish Creek. Yeah, good chain of play there by the Fish team. Thorpdale had the ball, but got dispossessed, and they ran away with it in the end.
1: So back in the middle we go. Let's see if Lowe gets his hand on it first again. Correct. Comes down. Looks for Rosado. Can't take it cleanly. Second and third effort. Thorpe will come up the middle of the ground. Albanese takes the chesty.
2: Oh, well done.
1: Loved his game. Been a real winner in the forward 50 where they haven't found too many. It was a lovely pass there from Gorman to find Albanese about 35 out directly in front. And what we've seen so far from him, we're calling it. Well, it's not too early to call like on a Saturday night when Albanese is usually involved. We'll call this one nice and early. He'll go back from 30, 35 out directly in front. For the quick answer, but they need plenty more quick answers because they're trailing on the best part of 9. Kick on its way. Umpire hardly deviates. Another quality finish. Gorman to Albanese. Albanese the goal. And Fish Creek get one back.
0: Yeah, so that's his second for the afternoon, Kieran. He could have had 4 because he had 2 early misses in the first quarter. So they go to 5 goals, 3-2, 13-6. So fairly accurate kicking by both teams at the moment. As Thorpdale waiting for the ball to come back into the centre. A good reply there by the Blues. They're not down, they're not out, but they're trying very hard. Waiting for the throw-up. Who can get it knocked down for the Thorpdale side, but they can't get the ball. Ball runs up free. Tackling hard there was Fish Creek, and they get the mark on the good mark down there.
1: What a set of dukes!
0: And that is Wiedemann, is it?
1: Yeah, Jacko Wiedemann.
0: And he goes to Cameron. Cameron marks on the 50-metre arc. He's on right on the boundary. Cameron has already got one goal this afternoon. He just runs back an extra 10 metres.
2: He doesn't strike me as the guy that's going to short pass this either.
0: No, no, he likes a goal or two. So Cameron now from 50 out for Fish Creek lines him up. Looks pretty good off the boot. And the goal umpire says
2: it's a goal.
0: A goal for Fish Tom Creek. Cameron in Fish Creek. They go to 14-6.
2: That's what Thorpe didn't want. They've worked so hard to sort of get some sort of ascendancy in this quarter, and bang, bang, bang, straight away, goal to Fishy, and it's back to where it was before.
14: But it's been centre clearance goals, centre clearance goal, centre clearance goal. It's fantastic footy. Like, if you wanted to come to a game as a neutral and see some good footy, you've seen that in the last few minutes. It's,
2: they're not chipping it around and back and around. They're having a go, both sides.
14: Yep, get it out of the guts and kick it to the forward, and that's exactly what they've done. And probably Thorpe's turn now is... Lowe wins the tap again. He's been dominant since quarter time. Rosado applies another big tackle. And Harrison, umpire, gets in there to toss it up. The ball moved laterally about 5 metres from one side of the pitch to the other. And Harrow tosses it in the air. The ruckman wrestle this time. Tap down. It's won there by Fish Creek, who hack it forward into a little bit of territory. Another kick off the ground will probably find the boundary line. And big Albanese from about 400 metres behind appealed for it.
2: And he got it.
14: And he got it because Harrow said, get stuffed, you put it out of bounds on the full. Oh, you see one of them annually. That's ours for the year. Thorpe with a free kick. They kick it forward to the inner scoreboard. Mark taken.
0: No.
14: They come laterally inside. Another good mark taken this time by Pickering. Moose leads in one direction. Albanese's out the back. He goes in the elbow direction. Position 1A. He's dropped it, but he catches it on the rebound and kicks the goal. Good football, if you don't mind, Thorpe. You'll have some more of that. I reckon we've seen 5 goals in the last 6 minutes.
0: Yeah, good opportunity there by Kieran Albanese, scoring his third this afternoon. Just behind the pack a little bit, dropped the mark, but had the sense to kick it off the ground and score another goal for Thorpe. 6 goals, 3 plays, 14-6.
2: I didn't like the effort by Jacob Kenny, the fullback for Fish Creek. Then it could have been his second effort there, and unfortunately for him, his coach was right behind him to see that. So.
14: Whoops.
2: Yep.
14: Low, Rosado, back in the middle we go. Thorpe again. Kick comes down, 3-on-3 in front of the footy. The big Moose applies the pressure. Big thump from behind. Ball to be won at ground level. Picking it up down there very, very calmly, very nicely was Hicks. Gavin Locke, excuse me. He goes out towards Hicks. Mark taken on the half-back flank. Weedon now has a bounce. Then gets a left-handed handball to Grass. Puts all sorts of pressure on the bro. The bro goes in and gets it and then flicks it back up to the bro. They're just sharing while they're in the backyard, the boys. Hayes says, give me a turn. And they do. Hayes' handball finds a teammate. They now go with the kick to half-forward. One-on-one in front of the footy. Solid defensive mark taken down there by Thorpe.
2: Pushing the back.
14: Oh, he's paid a push in the back, if you don't mind.
2: Yep, Williams.
14: Okay, so Williams has got it. He's probably too far out to score. Kicks into the pocket. Lead on. Picked up on the half volley. Gets around one. Gets around a second. Snap around the corner. Surely not.
2: No, he missed it this time.
14: Thank God for that.
2: Dear.
14: Thank God for that.
2: Good play, though. He's elusive, isn't he?
14: Oh, he's
0: very strong.
14: Weapon. Yeah. They just roll them out. They've got a factory down there.
2: They have.
0: 14-7 goes.
2: He took the mark and took the player.
0: He knocked a bit
2: that was Rosado.
0: Rattled the brains in. That was Fish Creek now can defend on their half-back line. Coming through was Hayes. He gets the ball to centre wing. Now the Roos are away with the ball, but a good intercept by the Thorpe-Dale player. Bit of a blue on the boundary line, and the umpire will come in and throw it in.
14: I reckon there's a few people wandering out there towards Jacko to see if he's okay. He's definitely stunned.
2: Looks
14: like he's coming off the ground. Yeah. I reckon the umpire could do worse than blow his whistle and stop play here, but nonetheless, on we go with a wounded soldier walking amongst everyone. Walker now gets it, and he kicks it exactly where Wiedemann's walking from.
2: I don't know if Wiedemann knows where he is at the moment.
14: And so ball enemy one at ground level. Thorpe crashing in. They're having a crack. They're having a crack as Jacko comes off the ground. Watch this space. He's got concussion. He misses a week against Foster next week. That is huge.
2: That is huge, yep.
0: And
14: another scuffle. Umpires toss the ball in the air, and 15 blokes have said, stuff it. We don't care. We're going to keep wrestling on the ground. No one able to get the ball clear.
1: The other umpire comes in and says, quit giving to me, I'm throwing it there before you blokes start fighting.
2: Old Tank was in that. Surprise, surprise.
1: So umpire Harrison says, who are the ruckmen? I'd say Harrow just chuck it in the air and get the ball moving. They go at it, the big boys. No ruckman can get it cleanly. Ball at ground level. Rosado with his head over the prune. Comes out favouring Fish Creek. Bursts through the middle of the ground. Long kick towards the goal square. Somebody stop him.
2: Mark.
1: Somebody stop him. Mark taken just in front of the point post down there. And it's him.
2: Is it?
1: It's him. He's like Prince and he's like Madonna. He just needs one name now. He's just known as Charlie. They've got Jacko, they've got Rhett, and now they've got Charlie. So he's lining up for goal number 120,000 because he's been awesome today. He can throw it through, he's that close. Kick on its way. Goal umpire doesn't move. No strokes down there. And it's him.
2: Is it?
1: It's him. He's like Prince and he's like Madonna. He just needs one name now. He's just known as Charlie. They've got Jacko, they've got Rhett, and now they've got Charlie. So he's lining up for goal number 120,000 because he's been awesome today.

0: And still averaged 5.25.
1: Well, you love that, Laurie, don't you?
0: You love the averages.
1: I don't get 5 in the last quarter. You're not going to be happy, are you?
0: No, I'm not going to be happy.
1: No.
0: They won't win by 20 goals or 100 points. So that's number 6 for Charlie Wilson this afternoon.
1: The issue with Jack Wiedemann was that Rosado ran forward, took a chest mark, did nothing wrong, but Wiedemann didn't see him and ran in straight into... straight into Rosado, and it looked like he's knocked himself out.
2: Just two blokes that were solely focused on Sharon.
1: Yeah.
2: And that's, to be fair, that's how they both play their footy, so...
1: And that's why he's a big boy, Rosado. You're going to come off second best.
0: Solid boy, isn't he?
1: Yep.
0: So Charlie Wilson, 6 goals for the Thorpe-Dale side in a total... the Fish Creek side in a total of 15-7. And Thorpe-Dale are 6-3 as we go into the shadow of 3-quarter time. Ball back in the centre now. Who can get it? No one can get it, therefore, and the ball goes wide now. Coming in very hard. The players are really putting themselves on the line as they throw themselves into the ball. And the umpire says, my ball, I'll throw it up in the centre again.
2: Say what Gavlo's done. He's forced Stefani to go into the ruck at the centre bounces now because he's been completely dominant.
1: He has been. He's very good going from low.
0: So up there you go again, low, and pushes around, but the ball bounces on the ground. A tackle there. Players are all over it, picking themselves up and says, my ball, umpire, again. So for the third throw-up in the space of 20 seconds, there's Thorpe-Dale trying to get the ball out. Coming out wide, tackle, and the siren beats all the players as they come to have a love-in in each of their huddles at the three-quarter time score here.
1: Still going on in the middle.
0: 15-7 plays, 6-3. Yes, they're all coming into...
2: just watch this space.
0: Yeah, we've got James Holland Birch in there talking to these opposition players. But their teams are broken up, going to their respective huddles. We'll go back to the studio for some messages and be back here for the last quarter of the game between Fish Creek and Thorpe-Dale.
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0: It's three-quarter time here at the Thorpe-Dale Fish Creek game. And at three-quarter time, 15-7 Fish Creek to Thorpe-Dale, 6-3. Now that third quarter, how did you see that happening?
1: Well, it happened, didn't it?
0: It did.
1: It did. I think Fish Creek sort of just edged that quarter. Thorpe-Dale have been, really hard at it the third quarter that just went. Hopefully they can continue it for the last quarter and this doesn't blow out, because the score, 6-3 to

0: 15-7, it sounds a lot, but in the scheme of things, Fish Creek are a top three side, and we've all discussed that the top three sides are a step above. If they can keep this quiet, maybe get one or two goals up on Fish Creek in this quarter, Thorpey, that keeps their percentage within, you know, a good percentage. And show some fight to the supporters, and Shannon Pickering's 250th. He'll be asking his side for a great effort in this last quarter.
1: Now, I think if Daniel Taylor, the Thorpey coach, can convince his side that they can win this quarter, that's probably what you hang your hat on going into the rest of the season. You can't turn up and lose on your home deck and lose all four quarters when you know that if you're going to have the ultimate success, you've got to get past these guys either in the third or fourth week of the finals. So you need to be able to get something constructive out of it from here. I guess we've banged on a little bit about him putting an extra number behind the ball, but he's decided to not do that. Maybe that's something you keep your powder dry until the final. But when they got the ball out of the middle dominantly and got it forward to the likes of Albanese and Power, they looked okay. They looked better than okay. There was a period of time where they kicked three or five goals or two or five goals in a 4 or 5 minute period, and it was really good end-to-end stuff. But they just can't go with the spread of Fish Creek. When Fish Creek win the contest at half-back, they can pick either wing, left or right, and they've got numbers and they've got space, and they just can't go with them, Thorpey, at the moment.
0: They run in numbers, don't they, Fishy?
1: Just too well drilled, too well oiled, and you know it's a club or it's a side that expects success, and a side that demands success. And I guess they're driving that standard mid-season, mid-game, because they know what's at stake. And Thorpey peaked a couple of years ago by making a preliminary final. They haven't won a flag since '85. They're a side hoping for success, and maybe that's the difference in the mentality between the two sides. As we look at what goes on during the game, because every time Fish Creek were challenged by Thorpey, they just came back bigger, better and stronger. They're just too good.
2: And having the full forward Charlie Wilson up the front, 6 goals, Cameron 2, Mitch Hicks 1, Oscar Bright 1, and Wiedemann, of course, that's Jack Wiedemann, has 4 goals. So they're the top goal kickers for the Fish Creek side. Well, for Thorpdale, Sean Feller has 1, Shannon Pickering 1, Matt Powell 1, and Kieran Albanese 3.
0: And Jack Wiedemann's on the bench, and I doubt if we'll see him for the rest of the game. I think they'll be...
2: You think he's a bit tired?
0: Cotton wool.
2: Yeah, cotton wool for the rest of the match.
0: Well, he copped a big one from Rosado, so... Yeah.
1: I tell you what, it'll be interesting. League vote count night. Whether he still polls votes, even though he doesn't play for the last quarter and a half.
0: Well, he should.
1: Gee, he was dominant early.
2: Yes, and I wonder if the umpires feel that way too, that they look at the player that's been playing well all day and then don't see him for a quarter. Yeah, sometimes you wonder when they do pick these best and fairest votes, how they really go about it. Anyway, we're waiting for the
0: stragglers,
2: the sheep to get off the ground, and we're waiting for the umpires to clear everyone, herd them off. They're all beer drinking, guzzling supporters out there. Anyway, waiting for the ball up in the last quarter. Umpire raises the ball. Throw up now. A chance for Gavin Lowe. What can he do this term? He doesn't get the knockdown as Fish Creek coming towards us here on the northern end as they get a chain of hand passes. Quickly coming through Harry Smith. He goes up forward. A push out there. Free kick being paid to
0: Wilson.
2: Charlie Wilson now. He's probably too far out. Elects to go short. Goes into the square. Finds his man almost. As a quick chance for a Wiedemann, he gets a tap down. As the Fish Creek side trying to get the ball up forward, kick off the ground required, they can't do it. Thorpdale come in, good throw out of the pack. Coming across there was Harris. He gets the ball wide to centre wing. Good mark for Thorpdale on that centre wing by Geordie Patillo. He goes short onto centre wing. Looking for the blue and white down there. Can't find him as Fish Creek come in to defend on the half-back line. Umpire says ball up.
1: They've moved Daniel Holt on to Wilson for this last quarter to see if he can have any more luck.
0: Yeah, well, Wilson's going wide too, so he might look better on the score sheet when he doesn't kick a goal, but he's going to create a few.
2: But Thorpdale get a free kick on the half-forward line after pushing the back. And that free kick will be taken by Anthony Rosato.
0: He's got a few frees, hasn't he, today?
2: Well, he gets in and under. Yeah. He likes to go short, finds his man unattended, or almost played on with Gavin Lowe. And Lowe now, he decides to kick towards the goals. Flyers want it. No one can get the ball there. Fish Creek can now clear the ball quickly from the half-back line, going across to Harry Smith. He moves the ball, gets tackled. Umpire will come in, ball it up. Centre-half forward for the Thorpe-Dale side.
1: Just noticed Rhett Wiedemann go down with cramp there. And he's going to have to ruck the last quarter, him and Stefani. And obviously they don't have the interchange with the brother to run through the middle. Could be a bit of an attritional war this last quarter, and no one's able to get this stoppage clear either, so he'll get the opportunity to do some even more ruck work, which I'm sure he'll be rapt about.
0: Especially since he's been losing the ruck.
2: Making a change now is...
1: So Lowe gets his hand on it and gets it forward for Thorpe-Dale, but they can't take clear possession initially. It's a bit of a scrubber kick along the ground, gets it deeper into their forward 50. The umpire says...
0: Dropping the ball.
1: Free kick, dropping the footy, and it's going to go the way of Fish Creek. In the back pocket, and this is where they've done a fair bit of their damage in getting the ball into the attacking area, starting with the ball in the deepest line. And Stefani's actually come on, so I think you might be onto a truck. That ruck change is going to have to happen. You can't have Rhett and Jackson down. And Fish Creek do as they please, just burst off the half-back line, get the ball into the middle of the ground where Cameron marks. He rocks and rolls and reels. Stefani just on the ground, takes a simple little chesty, flicks a handball onto a teammate there. Wilson in the pocket, just doubles back on his lead. The kick can't find him though. Holt does well to corral. Wilson snaps, skinny side, minor score, no score. Ball it in. Geez, that would have been some sort of finish had he managed to do that.
2: Yeah, but quite bounced the right way, it would have... through.
1: You wouldn't bet against him, and you wouldn't bet against him getting the ball from this ruck stoppage either and snapping a miracle goal. So the ball will get tossed back in. He's idle at the front of the contest. Tap goes over his head. It's one by Wiedemann, who's wrapped up in a tackle.
0: Williams
1: dropped the footy, and the umpire said play on. Ball pops out there towards Sam McGannon. He does well to not give away a free kick for high contact. Cameron goes back via the hands. They create a little bit of space where there wasn't any through Walker. Walker's kick goes to the top of the arc. Mark taken there. Probably too far out the score, judging by how quickly he wants to move it. Wilson's just screaming, kick it to me, and instead they find Hayes, who's about 45 out on a 45-degree angle. Probably a much tougher kick, but a much better kicker, yeah. If that makes sense. So the nominal centre-half back has forced his way down into the forward line, taking a mark inside the forward 50, and looks to get the goal kicking underway for the last turn for his side.
0: Is it me or is it just the thought they've seen to be flooding back? A lot more numbers back.
2: They're all this side of the centre square. So
0: yeah, but...
2: Yeah, there's only two players further on.
1: So in he comes, Willie Mays Hayes, kick on its way. Distance won't be a problem. And the boys are celebrating already. And he blows a kiss to the crowd. Does he love it, the big unit? He doesn't get forward too often. And when he does, why not enjoy it? And that's the first of the last, if that makes any sense whatsoever. And they extend their lead by another 6 points, and Hayes just trots on back to centre-half back. Like the king of the world.
0: That was a good set shot, wasn't it?
2: It was.
0: From an angle.
2: I've seen better players miss from that angle.
0: Including yourself.
2: Yeah. I'd have to become... I couldn't even kick him in the goal square.
0: No,
2: I'd miss.
0: I couldn't kick it out of the goal square.
2: waiting for the ball to come back to the centre. Good goal by the Fish Creek side. Go to 16-7 to 6-3. With Fish Creek battling the ball in the centre, they eventually get a guard. Good hand pass now. Here we go again for the Fishy team. Coming through is Harry Smith for the... The Ruse, he goes into space. Players are required. In there is Wilson. He can't get the ball, and the ball will be thrown in front of us. Big job for Daniel Holt this quarter on Wilson to hold him down.
1: He's a big dude too, Holt. He didn't realise he was that large.
0: Yep.
1: And the ball
2: thrown in forward pocket. Thorpe-Dale through one low, get the tap, but only as far as the hill end player. They go inboard.
0: Hill end?
2: Hill end, sorry.
0: Get him off the ground.
2: What's he doing? He's come in the wrong colours.
0: That's right.
2: as Thorpe Dale now go up high into their forward zone, but they can't do anything. Albanese's in there. He can't do a thing for the Thorpe Dale side. The chain of hand passes keep Fish Creek out of trouble, and they reverse their trend, come up forward, but the chance now for Thorpe Dale. Can they do it through Fella? He goes inboard towards the goals, tapped off the line. In there is Fish Creek. They clear the ball, but over the line for a free kick to Thorpe Dale, about 55 out. So Thorpe, you're trying to get the ball forward, but good defence by Fish Creek, keeping him down. So taking the kick is Sean Feller on centre wing, or more half-forward flank. Too far out to score. He elects to go halfway, looking for his teammate, finds him too. Good play there for the Thorpe side. Has a chance for goal. Too far out, do you think?
0: Yeah, Gorman. Yeah.
2: Is it Gorman or Patton?
0: It's Gorman.
1: It's Gorman. Now, he's not a bad roost to the footy, and he's kicking down the hill. The breezes drop right away. I'm going to back him in here, the big fella. Let's see how he goes from the best part of 50. Left leg, swings at the footy, hits it beautifully, and gets it into the back net on the full. Who said is he going to kick it? Mitchie Gorman, come on down.
0: Well done. Good shot.
2: That's his first for the afternoon, so 7-3 to 16-7. They're still in the game. Well, they're still competitive anyway at the moment, but they're a fair way behind.
0: Yeah, they're not lying down. They're going well.
2: They've only been going 7 minutes here in the last term.
0: They're giving their supporters something, which is good.
2: That's for sure.
1: Yeah, interesting they've taken Harris out of the middle. I liked his game when he was in the middle of the ground, but nonetheless... They're staying in the contest. Let's see how Lowe goes here up against Stefani. Lowe gets a tap down. Rosado can't take it cleanly. They look to go through hands, but they're wrapped up in tackles in the middle of the ground. Umpire Harrison comes in, and he'll toss it up again in the exact same spot, except with four extra people around it, which should make it even easier to get out, shouldn't it?
0: Mm-hmm.
1: Ball at ground level to be won, and it's Fish Creek who win it, as they've done most of the day. Bit of smarty pants handball action through Hayes. Hayes is right full of himself after that goal. Wants to come forward again. Kick comes down the line to Bright. Bright runs underneath it. Doubles back. If he can get a slipper on this and keep it going forward, there's a chance. Instead, he bends down and picks it up. Good footy from the young fella. Kick into the pocket. Cameron on the double back. Ball gets over the top of him and rolls out of the boundary line. For a throw-in. And a nice little celebration there by Jarrah Burgess, the skipper. And he says, I beat Thomas Cameron one-on-one. And then goes back and tells him all about it. A little bit of spunk. We'll toss this one in 12 metres around from the fishy goal. The ruckman go at it. Ball gets out the back of the contest. It's there to be won at ground level. Thomas Cameron looks quick when the ball's in the vicinity inside the forward 50.
0: It's the only time.
1: He looks super quick in that instance. Let's see how he goes here. Ball it up. 25 out. Almost directly in front of the fishy goal. Ruckman go at it. Pickering picks it up. Kicks it into a set of shins in front of him. Ball to be won at ground level. Rhett Wiedemann does that. Gets through one. Gets through two. Straightens up.
0: It's a goal.
1: And I definitely said it was Rhett Wiedemann, and it definitely wasn't Rhett Wiedemann.
0: Brady Mitchell.
1: It was Brady Mitchell, number eight. That is some sort of finish. He took on one. He took on two. He straightened up. And then he got the double compras out to celebrate. And why not when you're good enough to do it?
0: Yeah, I mean, a bit too easy for Fish Creek at that goal.
2: Yeah, they should have cleared the ball a lot better than that one. Ball is back in the centre. 17-7 plays 7-3 here at the 10-minute mark of the last quarter. Very dark at the moment. They should have the lights on, or someone turn their lights on. As the ball is back in the centre again, Rosado's in there. He gets thrown to the ground. The umpire says,
0: "Oh, he's not
2: kick.
0: Happy either."
2: No, and a free kick will be taken by Fish Creek. No? Yes.
0: No.
2: No.
0: Fella's got it. For a thought, though.
2: Fella, he kicks the ball up to a half forward.
0: Oh, and good kick.
2: A good mark. I think it's Gavin Lowe down there.
0: No, it's Patton.
2: Patton, who I can't see damn
1: thing. He's got the pink boots.
2: Yeah,
0: he's a good kick, too. You might make the distance from there.
1: And he's kicking downhill.
0: Yep.
2: So Patton now with the ball. Just a bit of respectability here for the Thorpe Dale side. Left footer, lines him up, shanks it to the right-hand side. There's only a minor score, 7-4. plays 17-9.
1: So Fisher will bring this one back into play. We tick over the 11-minute mark. And off to the races we go. Has a bounce running down the middle of the ground, then goes sideways. And goes real sideways. Real and finds the boundary line. But it stays in play long enough for Fish Creek to win it across the halfback flank. Sells some foot candy, gets around one, comes long down the line. No mark completed. Ball at ground level to be one. And wrapped up held in a big with tackle. The ball. And the umpire says, yep, you've held the prune too long.
0: Good tackle.
1: And I'll let a free kick going the way of Harris on the halfback flank.
0: Good decision. I don't normally give that. That's good.
1: The goal, the boundary umpire is struggling a little bit here to work out what to do.
0: Just give him the ball.
1: Yeah, and he does. They go short and find Pickering. They look to go middle here. They're going to go over the top of that to centre half forward. Where's Albanese? The ball can't quite get that far. A little hat kick forward off the ground. Ball in the defensive 50 now for Fish Creek. They win it and they go through the hands as they've done all damn day. And they come out here to the wing. Easy mark taken. And they look to set defence into a fence very, very rapidly. Mark not completed by McGannon.
2: Good
1: gets
2: play,
1: a free
2: Dave.
1: Kick for held. Wilson's one out in the square. That's right. Kick it. Wilson leads. Wilson marks.
2: Wilson kicks.
1: And there's a 50 being given away. 50? Because for no apparent reason, other than he's got the trays and bits on, Daniel Holt has just floored Thomas Cameron on the drive-by for no reason.
0: Well,
1: Harrow's given 50 and says, go and stand on the goal line. And Charlie Wilson, you can have the easiest of your seven goals. In he comes from the top of the square. That was quite comical. He's gone from having a shot hard up against the boundary, from having a shot on the goal line. And surprise, surprise, the bloke who's kicked seven doesn't miss that one.
0: Yeah.
1: And it's all a little bit farcical, really.
2: So 18-7 plays 7-4. Numbers 7-4, Charlie Wilson this afternoon.
0: Well, so you like your records, Laurie?
2: Yeah, he's got one more to equal.
0: One more to equal.
2: Said. But records are happening every week here in the Mid-Gippy League, especially where the teams are foster players.
0: Yeah.
2: They've been bolting them beauties. Ball is back in the centre again. Very dark here. I think I need a bit of a torch out here to see the players. It's anyway, the ball back in the centre with Fish Creek sharking the ball off there. Williams comes in. One bounce.
0: Oh,
2: pulls
0: you
2: him
0: didn't
2: up.
0: Run that far.
2: But Thorpe ends up by getting the free kick for no apparent reason. And another mark for the Blues as they try and go forward, try to equalise the situation down there on the half-forward line. Kick now into the square. Mark taken there for Fish Creek and put through well. For a minor score for the Blues.
1: No sense of theatre sometimes, the umpire, have they? Rhett Wiedemann bursts out of the middle, fends one off. He was about to bounce it. Just let him bounce it and see what happens next. Yeah. It probably cost his goal of the millennium, but
0: that's right.
1: Nonetheless, he's run 16 yards, so blow the whistle and stop things. Fishy bring it back into play and go long towards the middle of the ground. Walker sits underneath, can't complete the mark. But surprise, surprise, they win it at ground level. Mitchell goes thump. He goes super thump.
0: That's
1: and
0: a big
1: tell
0: kick.
1: You what, it was like a set play as the mark's been taken in the forward 50, unselfishly finds Wilson. They want Berryman's record gone.
0: They're onto it,
1: Truck. They want Berryman's name out of the record books.
0: They don't like him.
1: And they're going to go with Wilson, who's got a mark here. About 18 metres out on a 45-degree angle. He could probably throw it through from there if he wanted to, but he can kick it with his right foot or his left. And then he'll come. Just a little bit of me time. Does the socks. Kick on its way. Eventually.
2: Yep.
1: Goal.
2: No drama.
1: Never, ever in doubt. It's just Rhett Wiedemann, good at footy.
0: Yep.
1: Jago Wiedemann, good at footy. Charlie Wilson, good at footy. And the list goes on and on.
0: That was a good... That big long kick, I think, was from Williams in the...
2: So he equaled Darcy Berryman's record.
1: Yeah.
2: You can add that.
1: I tell you what, he won't want to be equaling it. He's got designs on 10, I reckon. He's got designs on 10, and he's got about 8 minutes to do it in.
2: 19-7 played 7-5 as Fish Creek really take the game away. Charlie Wilson with eight goals. equaling the record so far set by Berryman. Now Fish Creek had the ball in the centre. Can they hand pass it out?
0: Here we go again.
2: So Fish Creek attacking to the boundary line. Oh, Charlie Wilson again has the ball. And he's on, I think he's probably too far to this one.
0: Well, he's going to take his time and he's going to have a shot. No, get the distance, I think.
1: If he's south of the equator, he's within range. He's a freak. He's half a chance to run around the man on the mark even.
0: No, I reckon he'll get the distance.
2: Well, you'll drop short. No, you have a goal. Have a go. You'll do a hungry.
1: So in he comes, 45-degree angle. The best part of 50 out. Kick on its way. He's hooked it.
2: He's hooked it.
1: He's absolutely hooked it. He hasn't even scored. Who said he was good at footy?
2: Not that time.
1: So they'll take the kick in here through the skipper. They'll take the kick in here through the skipper, and Bird just goes as far as he can out towards the scoreboard. The big boy set underneath. No one able to take the mark. Rove by Fish Creek. Kick into the forward pocket. Bright's there. Can't beat Burgess. Burgess takes the mark. He's got Pickering across the open goal if he wants him. He does. He marks in the defensive goal square. He's got the whole ground in front of him available now. Kicks to a dangerous spot. Strong mark taken there by the hyphenate. Gets it off to the runner, Gorman. Gorman's corralled. Gets onto his right leg. Comes back inside. Kick mark, kick mark. They go to Pickering. They go back to Melbourne. Melbourne goes down the line to Fowler. Fowler takes a grab on centre wing. Gets on the left shoe. Smarty Pants kick around the corner. Finds his target, though. Good footy here by Thorpe. They kick into the forward 50.
2: Nine times. Ten times they've had the ball.
1: And Albanese marks, kicks down towards Powell. Fight against him as Hayes, and Hayes says, my footy. And then he goes Wooshka on the left leg and opens the game up to the far side of the ground. Ooh. Drop mark out here. 3-on-1 at ground level, favouring the home side. They'll do well to win the footy here, and they do. They've got an open forward 50. Ball goes top of the square, job. Fowler flies. Who stays down? Powell stays down. Albanese stays down. They win the footy at ground level. Oh, pass well to Patton. And Patton marks 30 out on a slight angle. And the last 90 seconds of footy by Thorpedale's been their best patch of play of the day. And they'll deserve to go back and have a shot on goal here through T. Patton in the pink boots. And they stand out almost as much as the orange, the green Waterboys vest and the orange runners jerseys, because it is dark out there.
0: Albanese was good with that short pass. He could have blazed away, but he picked the right option.
1: And he finds Patton, and Patton goes back, and he's kicked the outswinger. Oh. Everyone else has gone the other way, and Patton's kicked the outswinger. He's kicked the googly and missed what would have been a really good team lifting goal late in the day. So now the attention goes back on to, can we get Wilson to 10? As Fishy bring the ball in from full back. It's been a strong suit for him today. He's got Hayes on short if he wants him. He says, bugger that, I'm going to play on and have a bounce. And then kick up the centre wing. They sit underneath the footy. Mark taken out there by Gavin Locke. He's got a lead coming at him in McGannon. That's ignored. They go short. Mark taken half-back flank. They'll come through the middle of the ground here. You would suspect. No, it makes a lie remain. Goes far wing. And they turn the footy over on the far wing and it goes out of bounds for a throw-in. Should have come back through the middle, like I said. But nonetheless, we'll toss this one back into play between the two coaches' boxes. The scoreboard says 48 plays, 122, nearly 20 minutes played. Over to you, Truck.
2: Throw in front of the coaches' box for Thorpedale as they come in now. They are trying to attack. Pushed over with eventually the kick taken there by Mitch Gorman. Up to either half forward line for the Blues. Tackle laid on there. Arms are outstretched by the Fish Creek side, and they've paid a free kick.
0: No, it's a ball up.
2: A ball up there. There's a player groggily getting up after being shirt-fronted. As the ball now thrown up in the air. Who can get it? Thorpedale can't get it. As the ball goes to ground with a push and shove, players are on the ground once again. Umpire will come in, separate the pack, and we'll get a ball up. Throw in again with... no one can get an even game. It's a game of volleyball down there as Thorpedale try to attack. Fish Creek try to defend. The umpire will come in and say, my ball once again. All players now congregating into that area. They're slowly walking upwards. There's a free kick being paid to Thorpedale. The free kick being taken, looks like by Ram from here. I don't know if you can pick him up.
0: That's Fella.
2: Fella. He goes across goals, looking for teammate,
0: oh,
2: finds him
0: pass.
2: Well. Good marking. Was that Gavin Lowe?
0: No, it's not Lowe. Too small.
2: He's too high. Too low for low.
1: Number eight.
2: Ram.
0: He'd been their best player, apart from him and Lowe being standouts. For
2: so Ram in the forward pocket for the Thorpedale side. He's a right footer going cross goals, and it goes out of bounds on the for a one behind only. So 7-7-49 for the Thorpedale side to 19-8.
1: And Fish Creek wastes no time bringing the ball back into play. It's Washman's repeat from the last stoppage. They go short and then kick down the centre wing. Get the ball out the back of the contest. A little kick off the ground over the boundary line. And umpire Harrison says, toss it in. I've paid my deliberate for the year. We won't get another one. So as we tick over the 22-minute mark, the umpire flicks it back into play. Lowe again gets a tap. Patton wins it at ground level. Boots it forward. Pitches in front of Fella. He rocks and rolls, gets a handball off there to Patton on the drive-by. He's wrapped up in a tackle. Strong tackle holding the footy. Both umpires paid dropping the ball.
0: And it's
1: so
0: on
1: you
0: again.
1: Can't argue about it. It's and the boys say, let's have some GST on the tackle. And the afters are on. And the Fish Creek boys will find themselves copping a 50 here. They'll bring it down to centre-half forward once the melee settles down. If it settles down, that is. And it's Hayes waving his hand. He wants the footy. Hayes is sniffing another goal there. He figures he's a chance to get another 50, and he'll end up in the goal square.
2: And there's still two players.
0: Yeah, one's got the ball, though. The Thorby Blake's not giving the ball up.
1: And there's another 50, and down comes Hayes again. He's played it beautifully. I reckon he's got the free kick in the back pocket, and he's about to have a shot on goal from 30 out. And they're into Cameron. They don't like Thomas. Actually, I don't think he likes anyone at the moment. They're just grabbing hold of whoever runs past.
0: He wants a hand pass back.
1: And there's another 50. So he'll kick it from the goal line. But it's not going to be Hayes. I thought Hayes was celebrating.
2: Why don't they give it
1: the goal.
2: Give it this bloke here.
0: No.
2: Give it to number 7.
0: You like your records too much, Laurie. You can cut that out.
1: Maybe you can stand next to him and get a little cheeky handball.
0: Yeah, well, he might, yeah.
1: Well, yeah, it's gone and stood next to him.
0: Yeah.
1: So it'll be Harry Smith, Harrison Smith, come all the way down from the back pocket on the back of a couple of 50s to have a shot on goal from 20
2: hand
1: out.
2: Hand pass it.
1: I really hope he kicks it, otherwise the Thorpey guys are going to get stuck in him and we'll be back to where we started from. He has kicked it and the boys get around him. The old H-bomb goes bang from 25 out. Smithy gets his first. And every single player on the park wearing the red and white jumper has got around him. They've run up from full back. Here's a tip fullback. He's got to come back to you. He could have just stayed there and high-fived him.
0: That's right.
1: And they've run all the way down to pat him on the back to turn around and run all the way back down to fullback with him. But nonetheless, Harry Smith's got the goal. And that takes him to 128. 128 plays 49. How's the maths, Dwayne?
0: Yeah, no good.
1: I reckon it's 79 points.
0: Yeah, I've not got
2: 28.
0: Yeah, you're going to be right on it, Jude.
1: That's the only reason I'm asking, and you're onto it.
0: I thought so.
1: Back in the middle we go. Fishy win the stoppage. Can't get the ball clear, though. Umpire comes in and says, I'll ball this one up. All interest in the margin now. We're 24 and a half minutes played. One more Fish Creek goal could be
0: Nostradamus
1: areas, and Fish Creek away. They go far wing. They look to bring it up through half forward now. Ball picked up at ground level. Nice little handball from Walker. Brady comes back inside, kicks down here towards Lemurs, but Rosado back there, the last line of defence, takes a mark and gets a few toots of the horn. Someone's happy with Tank. And I don't know how to describe what just happened then, other than to say a Thorpedale player fell down. He tripped over fresh air, and Fish Creek got the footy back. And as strange as that might sound, that's exactly what happened. Kick comes in the Wilson direction, 1v1, he gets pushed under it. Pay an umpire. The umpire says, not off. Now he'll pay deliberate. No, Wilson keeps it in. Gives a big fend off. And the umpire says, we'll toss this one back into play. And Hollins Birch makes a valid point. He says, he can fend me off. Yeah, but he fended me off in the face, Harrow.
0: That's
1: can I have
0: right.
1: a free kick? And Wilson walks up and says, yeah, I got your eye, mate. Sorry about that. But the umpire will toss this one back in. Wilson sniffing a goal. Cameron sniffing a goal. Ball goes out the back of the contest. Handball back into where it came from. Coates goes in and picks it up like it's a dry day and there's no one around. They go back through the hands. McGannon gets it. Top of the square. Lemers is it out there. Leads. Marks.
2: Jacob Lammers.
1: Lemers. Lammers. Okay. Had the right bloke. I just didn't get the pronunciation spot on. But I'll give myself a wee pat on the back for getting the right dude. And he'll go back and have a shot on goal from no more than 20 out directly in front. And it's turning into a bit of a procession now, isn't it? It's just a line-up, take a number, kick a goal trick. And he's missed.
2: Totally missed.
1: He's missed, and the margin might have been 84 if he kicked that.
0: Might have been.
1: Nonetheless,
0: still
1: he
0: got
1: missed.
0: Time.
1: Pickering will bring it back in, but they can't be long to play. They've kicked their five for the quarter. Pico kick it here, Pico kick it here, and Pico says, I'll kick it there. And he goes short into the pocket.
2: Jacob Patello.
1: Mark taken by Patello. He goes short himself. And a nice little pass it is. They get the ball outside defensive 50.
0: Okay.
1: Mark taken out there by Kane O'Donnell. Old Jags, he rolls onto the right leg. Nice little pass there. Finds a teammate who lands on his head trying to take a chesty. And the umpire trots in and balls this one up. And we could do with the siren right about now, I reckon, before anything else happens.
0: Yeah.
1: Just one more little scuffle is not what we need. We just need the siren, everyone to shake hands and go and get a refreshment. Anyway, Fishy win the stoppage and they kick the half forward. Mark taken. Keep your feet in the contest, and that's what Lemers does. Wilson on the lead, gets held onto. Umpire doesn't see it. Shot on goal, on the fly. Misses. And I tell you what, the crowd were up and about for that one as well.
0: I think he's another defender floating forward.
1: Might have been Valenta coming forward. Yeah. Pickering gets another kick in. Goes short. Finds Patullo. Patullo plays on. They can get out the back of the press here. And if they roll quickly enough, they're off to the races here, Thorpe. You get it moving. And get it moving they do. Beautiful pass. I think it might find the hyphen all the way out there. Or Gavin Lowe. One of the big boys either way has got it. Just thump it in there towards Albanese. Pleasey.
0: That was Albanese kicking.
1: Oh, was it? We'll get it in there towards the Moose then. Ball out the back of the contest. Patton can't take it cleanly. Lays a big tackle. And the ball just flops out. And Fish Creek pick it up and kick it back out towards where Big Elbow was. Bounces amongst three Thorpedale players. Not able to take it cleanly. Hayes lays a tackle. Siren sounds to end the misery for the home side. Final score, Fish Creek 20 goals, 9, 129 over Thorpedale, who fought and fought and fought, but can only come up with 7 sevens of 49. And they get beaten pretty comprehensively, and the gap between second and fourth is highlighted with a big margin to the Fish Creek visiting side.
2: Yeah, just looking at who scored all their goals. Well, we got Charlie Wilson with 8, Jack Wiedemann with 4, Harry Smith 1, Brady Mitchell 2, Jack Hayes 1, Mitch Hicks 1, Tom Cameron 2, and Oscar Bright 1. Well, for the Thorpedale side, we had Sean Feller, Mitch Gorman, Shannon Pickering, Matt Powell, and 3 to Kieran Albanese. But, Wayne, why did they win so convincingly?
0: Well, they're a better side. They've got better players in the park. They seem to be a little bit fitter. And they've probably, to be told, what Jeep was saying early on in the broadcast is these Fish Creek players have probably all grown up playing juniors together because that's that type of town. And they like to stay together and win flags. And so, you know, they're coming up. They know each other's game very, very well. And they're playing... You know, Thorpedale fourth on the ladder. They gave their best. They tried their hardest, but that's the gap between second and fourth. And, you know, this is probably one of the better games we've seen Thorpedale play this year. And they're still, you know, 10 goals worse side than Fishy.
2: So you saw Fish Creek today. Now they play Foster next week, Jeep. What's their chances?
1: Well, we saw in round one the difference between the two sides was Foster jumped Fish Creek early and then held that margin throughout the course of the day. The sides have changed a little bit since that day. The big Will McTaggart's no longer part of the Fish Creek side. He kicked a couple of goals that day, but they've brought in Charlie Wilson, who's kicked, I think, 15 in the last 2 weeks. So, you know, lose one goal kicker, gain a goal kicker. A lot's going to depend on Jack Wiedemann. If his head's right to go next week, then you've absolutely got to give... Fish Creek a fighting chance. For Foster, it's actually a meaningless game. They can drop two games and still maintain top spot. For Fish Creek, they drop that game and you know, get over Foster in a couple of weeks' time, Fish Creek finished third. So it's an everything game for Fish Creek next week. So it's going to be a fascinating game of footy. I can't wait to get down and have a look at it. But if Fish Creek play like they did today, Foster are going to have to bring their absolute A-grade game to get over them. That was some exceptional football there from Fish Creek.
2: Yeah, some of your better players.
1: Which side do you want to do, Dwayne?
2: We'll do Fish Creek.
0: I'll do Fish Creek. We'll start with Jack Wiedemann. He's probably best on ground for the first three quarters. Didn't play the last quarter due to a head knock, but I think he'll still get the three umpire votes because the last quarter was a bit of a junk quarter. Nothing sort of happened. Going down the list, Joy Stefani was in a fair bit of it. The Charlie Wilson was probably their second best player with 8 goals. He was up and about, you know, leading forward. He's not very tall, but he moves well, and they do look for him. They don't mind looking for him at all. I thought Tim Gavenlock in the back line, number 12, he started the game off very well. Sort of died off in the last quarter, which most of them did. Jack Hayes and Tom Valenda sort of went forward a little bit. But yeah, I mean, the standout was Jack Wiedemann and Charlie Wilson for mine.
1: Yeah, I think Thorpe had a few winners on the park, actually, which is a little worrying for them, because what I'm about to say next is a few of their better players. Aiden Ram was sensational, I thought. I thought Gavin Lowe was sensational. I thought Shannon Pickering did a lot for them. Daniel Holt was really good in defence, and Tank Rosado, Mitch Gorman came in and out of the game, and Sean Feller after halftime was good. The problem Thorpe have got is, if Aiden Ram's their best player and he was their best player today, and Gav Lowe's their influential ruckman and he was their second best player for today, and then you throw in those other guys that are all part of their best six players, if they've all played well, they've actually got no hope, have they, when you look at it? Because the difference is not going to be in their bottom six all of a sudden turning into Wayne Carey and Gary Ablett Sr.
0: No.
1: Their difference is going to be their better players getting better again, but their better players played okay. You know, they crack in and have a go, and I get a little bit frustrated. The inner coach in me says, try something different. Mm. But maybe Daniel Taylor, the Thorpe coach, is holding his powder dry for a final. And then he says, you know, well, let's see if they can kick all those goals with 8 players behind the footy, and we'll turn it into a mud wrestle.
0: Yeah, that's
1: right. Who knows? But completely outpointed today by a much better side. And, you know, I'm already looking forward to next week's footy. I think it's going to be a cracking game.
2: So next week we go to Fish Creek playing Foster, and that should be a great game. But this afternoon we'd like to thank our sponsors, the Bendigo Bank in Trafalgar, the Anar Hotel, the Three Bears Barbecue in Morwell, Enrich Realty Trafalgar, and AFM Finance of Traralgon. So we thank all our sponsors. We thank our broadcast team, the Tank, Dwayne, myself.
0: The Tank?
2: The Tank.
0: Jeep.
2: I was thinking of Dwayne the Wreck and myself, Truck. I'll go the Tank.
1: And we want a big thanks to Greg back in the studio. Yeah, he's really doing it under sufferance today.
0: He's the Tank.
1: I hope he's got some lemsip in there.
2: And we thank Jordan, too, our technical director this afternoon. On behalf of the Gippsland FM broadcast crew, we bid you a good night.
3: Thanks, lads. Fantastic to have you on board. And a wonderful call, even though the scores were pretty way out there, weren't they? So I've got some messages here to go, and then I'll come back with some scores from the Mid-Gippsland League and the other leagues as we go along, if you can handle the voice. All right, so this is the Anar Hotel. Thank you very much to our sponsors.
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3: So let's have a couple of tracks so I can get the last score, of Tarwin versus Hill End in the Mid-Gippsland League. Thanks very much to our lads. Drive carefully on the way home, boys. And wonderful to have the connection with you again. Here is Men at Work, followed by the Black Sorrows.

The Black Sorrows, Chain to the Wheel from their 1988 album, Hold On to Me. And before that, the Business as Usual album by Men at Work from 1981. And of course, the track was Down Under. You are listening to Gippsland FM. It's now 8 minutes to 5 o'clock. My name is Greg King. And this is Saturday Afternoon Sports Fest, and where I'm going to go around as much as I can and get all the scores for the games, and but we'll probably play a lot more music because of this voice. So, all right, let's go back through. Just there's one game not over yet, which is Tarwin versus Hill End in the Mid Gippsland League, but I can give you the other scores at this stage. Fish Creek, our match of the round, Fish Creek 20-9, 129 defeated Thorpedale 7-7, 49. So there's an 80-point victory there to Fish Creek. Very powerful. Big game next week between Fish Creek and Foster, because Foster had a win. 30-23, 203 defeated Toora 5-2, 32. Bang, bang. So that's all set up for next week, and we'll have our team out there at Fish Creek. Yes, Fish Creek hosts against Foster. The other final scores, we have MDU, Minion Dumbog United. They were 16-8, 104, defeated Morwell East 10-8, 68. A very, very low scoring game at Merbau North. 5-5, 35 Merbau North to Stony Creek, 2-8, 20. So 10 scoring shots each, 15 points of difference between that game. Must have been a total defensive game. I don't know what the weather was like out there. Can't be that much different than Thorpedale. So the game that I'm still waiting on is Tarwin versus Hill End. But the other game is Yanar. Yanar with 22-11. 143 defeated Newbra 7-9, 51. So there we go with that. So I've got a big breaking news here in the North Gippsland League. The number two side Woodside was playing number one side Cowra. Cowra have been massively in front of the rest of the competition all season long, but today Woodside, 11-5, 71, defeated Cowra by 7 points, 9-10, 64. So, wow, that's a biggie, isn't it? Well, I guess when you play number one and number two sides together, anything can happen. But Hayfield, 36-25, 241, defeated TTU 2-1, 13. Rosedale, 14-19, 103, defeated Gormandale 7-8, 50. And YYN in the North Gippsland round 13, number 5 place YYN, 18-15, 123, defeated number 7 place Yarram 10-6, 66. Still waiting on the Churchill Sale City game to come. A couple of other games in the Gippsland League. And I need a rest, so we'll have a couple of more tracks. Most people I know think that I'm crazy anyway.

couple of classic Aussie tracks. Skyhawks from 1974, Living in the 70s album. That was Horror Movie. Everybody remembers that, surely. And before that, we had Billy Thorpe and the Aztecs from their 1972. Actually, it was off a single release, which turned up in probably half a dozen different albums. Most people I know think that I'm crazy. You're probably most famous for the live recording at the Sunbury Festival. Just wonderful Billy Thorpe and the Aztecs. We're talking my generation, of course. So the time now is 4 minutes past 5 o'clock here on Gippsland FM, and this has been your

Saturday afternoon sports fest, and want to thank all the boys as they're driving home now. They would be on Jordan's probably up on the roof still pulling out the Starlink. That's made a huge difference to our technology over there, and with all the things that we can do with Starlink. And when we picked up that at the start of the year, the satellite technology has changed our production. No troubles at all on that basis. I've got some other scores, and let's go through the Allan Bankin District League. Got the full league here. So, number four based Allan Bullen played at number three Trafalgar. That was my match of the round for that league. 9-9-63 for Bullen, and 7-13-55 for Trafalgar. So Bullen won that. Bunyip travelled to Yarragon, but Bunyip 18-16-124 defeated Yarragon 5-6-36. Nerham South hosted Allan Bank, 18-18-126 Nerham South, Allan Bank 13-14-92. And Long Warrie travelled to Lang Lang. Long Warrie 18-8-116 defeated Lang Lang 10-10-70. The close game was the number 11 versus the number 10 sides. And number 11 side, Nilma Darnham, 11-7-73, defeated Puong 10-10-70. And Kitani, 13-12-90, defeated their host, Nora, 9-9-63. I've still got to get West Gippsland League. And I've still got the Churchill versus Sale City game from the North Gippsland League to sort out. And I think I've just about got the rest of them. The Mid-Gippsland League is, did I tell you about the Tarwin? The final game for the Tarwin Mid-Gippsland League was the Tarwin game. Tarwin, 15-11-101, defeated Hill End. 8-5-53. And in the AFL, the earlier game, St Kilda defeated Port Adelaide. St Kilda 13-9-87 defeated Port Adelaide 10-13-73. And the other AFL game, which is going on at the moment, which I will have the scores for you right now. GWS, 3-5-23, hosting Geelong, 6-2-38. I picked GWS on that, but silly me. I shouldn't, should I? Right, let's have a bit of music. I've just about expired here. I think I love the idea of Buddy Guy. He's letting his guitar do all the talking.

Oh yeah, that is so good. Eric Abib and Needed Time from the 1994 album Spirit in the Blues. Woke up this morning. Really cool. And then before that we had Buddy Guy. I Let My Guitar Do the Talking. Recent album, which I picked up from 2022, The Blues Don't Lie. You are listening to Gippsland FM. This is Saturday Afternoon Sports Fest. We're working through some of the scores. Got the final. There's just one game missing out of the North Gippsland League. It keeps on saying pending, which is Churchill versus Sale City. So hopefully by the end of the program we'll get that score. But the West Gippsland League right now, finally, the six games I have. Nunagoon, number one side on the one on the ladder, played Kilcunda Bass, number eight. So Nunagoon, 17-13, 115, defeated Kilcunda Bass, 5-13, 43. 12 goals winners there. Inverloch Conwack defeated Kurralin, 13 goals, 20-98. Inverloch Conwack and Kurralin, 10-7-67. Turin Delmore travelled to Garfield. Turin Delmore, 17-12-114, defeated Garfield, 10-7-67. Warrigal Industrials back on the winning list, 16 goals, 15-111, defeated Currumburra Beena, 8-10-58. And Kuwirup, 26 goals, 23-179, defeated Dalliston, 4-2-26. Now, in the AFL, we have Greater Western Sydney. It's at the 24-minute mark of the second quarter. Greater Western Sydney, 3 goals, 6-24, Geelong, 6 goals, 6-42. So 3 goals difference there just before half-time. And I'll have all the scores and everything at around 20 minutes to 6 o'clock for all the games that I have. But I'm just really working my way through this whole thing very quietly. So I just, because... this thing, anybody know what para-influenza is? It's not COVID, it's not influenza, it's not the traditional influenza, it's just something different, which I copped a dose of because my wife was sick for about 2 weeks. And of course, I'm, no show without punch. I had to make sure that I got it too, didn't I? Spent a couple of days in bed, and that's only the voice that's really bad, I can assure you. I feel like cranking it up quite a bit with a little bit of the music. I feel like, what about a little bit of heavy rock? Uriah Heep, Echoes in the Dark, off the 1972 album, The Magician's Birthday.

That's a bit massive, isn't it? Echoes in the Dark by Uriah Heep off their 1972 album, The Magician's Birthday. I can't remember that sort of heavy stuff at that 1972. Just all fluffy stuff in the 1972. After the Beatles and the Rolling Stones, the Magician's Birthday, Uriah Heep. Pretty cool. All right, let's do quickly the netball results for the West Gippsland football netball competition. Tooradon Delmore, 51, defeated Garfield, 47. Dalliston, 58, defeated Kooirup, 33. Kilcunda Bass, 70, defeated Nanargoon, 47. Kurralin, 42, defeated Invercongwak, 25. And Currumburra Beena, 63, defeated Warrigal Industrials, 33. So that's the only netball results that I do have at this stage at 26 minutes past 5 o'clock. So it's we've got half an hour to go. A little before Jimmy comes on, we've got live. Jimmy's live. Yes, playing some great music for a couple of hours between 6 o'clock and 8 o'clock. But in the meantime, I'm going to have a go at a couple of tracks from 1988. What about U2, Love Rescue Me, followed by Dire Straits, Money for Nothing.

and the cameraman. And we could have some. And he's up there. What's that? Hawaiian noises.

I want my MTV, yeah, Money for Nothing, off the album of the same name by Dire Straits from 1988. And before that, Love, Rescue Me, probably the most interesting ballad by U2 off their Rattle and Hum album from 1988. Time now is 22 minutes to 6 o'clock, and we have... I'm going to go through the scores of all the games, if I can last that long, with the voice. But, you know, we'll tough it out. We'll get there. So hang in there, folks. Hang in there. Let's do the local footy. In the Mid-Gippsland League, round 13. Our match of the round this week was Fish Creek of travelling to Thorpedale. Fish Creek, 20 goals, 9. 129, defeated Thorpedale 7-7-49. Foster, undefeated Foster. 30 goals, 23, 203, smashed their visitors, Tura. 5 goals, 232. We have MDU, number 7 placed MDU, 16 goals, 8, 104, defeated Morwell East 10-8-68. Only 6 goals there. Well done, Morwell East. This is a cracker game by the sound of things. Merbu North, 5 goals, 5, 35. Defeated Stony Creek, 2 goals, 8, 20. So they both had 10 scoring shots. Must have been a tough old game. Tarwin, 15-11, 101. Defeated Hill End, 8, 5, 53. And Yanar, 22 goals, 11, 143, defeated Newborough, 7-9, 51. So that's the Mid-Gippsland League. The North Gippsland League, we had Woodside, the number 2 side Woodside, defeated the number 1 side Cowra by 7 points, 11-5, 71 to 9-10, 64. Hayfield travelled to TTU, which is Tarogan Tyres United, of course. Hayfield, 36-25, 241, defeated TTU, 2-1-13. Rosedale, 14-19, 103, defeated Gormandale, 7-8-50. Yallourn North, 18 goals, 15, 123 to YYN, Yallourn North, defeated Yarram, 10-6, 66. And the Churchill Sale City match is still pending on the website. But the last score I had was about halfway through the third quarter, was 12-7-79 to Sale City, 7-13. 55. So I can't help you with that, folks. That's as far as I can go with that. Let's go to the Gippsland League. We have, it's a round 12 match, Bairnsdale 12-11, 83, defeated Morwell 10-9-69. Wonthaggi travelled to Druin. Wonthaggi 17 goals, 12-114, defeated Druin 11-6-72. My match of the round for that league was Leongatha number 4 playing Mafra number 6, and Leongatha won by 5 points, 9-11-65, defeated Mafra 8-12-60. Number 1 side Moe never had it all their own way against Tarogan, but they still won, 12-15-87 to Tarogan 11-12-78. And a Warragul travel to Sale. Warragul, 18 goals, 17, 125, defeated Sale, 4 behinds. That's a bit of a smash. The Allanbankin District League. Bullen played Trafalgar. Bullen, 9 goals, 963. Trafalgar, 7, 13, 55. Bunyip travelled to Yarragon. Bunyip 18-16, 124. Defeated Yarragon 5-6-36.
Nirum South, 18-18, 126, defeated Allenbank, 13-14, 82. Long Warrie travelled to Lang Lang. Long Warrie, 18-816 to Lang Lang, 10-10-70. Nilma Darnham, 11-7-73, won by 3 points against Poo Wong, 10-10-70. And Katani travelled to Nora. Katani, 13-12-90, defeated Nora, 9-9-63. In the West Gippsland League, round 14, Nanargoon, 17-13, 115, defeated Kilcunda Bass, 5-13-43. Inverloch Kongwak, 13 goals, 20, 98, defeated Kurralin, 10-7-67. Tooradin Delmore travelled to Garfield. Tooradin Delmore, 17-12, 114, defeated Garfield, 10-7-67. And Warrigal Industrials had a win, finally. 16-15, 111, defeated Currumburra Beena, 8-10-58. And Coowirup, number 4 side, defeated number 11 side, Dalliston. 26 goals, 23, 179, and Dalliston 4 goals, 226. Phillip Island had the bye in that game, in that match. All right, so that's the end of the locals. Let's have a look at the AFL, how we've gone this so far this round 18. On Thursday night, Fremantle, 15 goals, 21, 111, defeated Sydney, 10 goals, 13. What a cracker game that was. Fremantle just kicked 15 goals in the second half. They were 11 points a quarter at half time. They were 15-10 in the second half. Anyway, they defeated Sydney 10-13-73. Fremantle best were Alec Pearce, Josh Tracy, they call him, Andrew Brayshaw, Murphy Reed, Jordan Clark, Caleb Sarong, and Shai Bolton. Sydney best was Charlie Curnow, Errol Goulden, Chad Warner, Brody Grundy, Callum Mills, and Tom Papley. Fremantle goals, Josh Tracy, 4, Patrick Voss and Michael Frederick, Shea Bolton, and Jai Amis, 2 each, plus 3 singles. And Sydney goals were Charlie Curnow, 5, Tom Patley and Jake Lloyd, 2 each, and a single to Tom Hanley. In round 19 matches, Sydney is at home to Adelaide on Friday, this coming Friday, and the Dockers visit Port Adelaide on Saturday. Last night's game was a cracker between Collingwood and North Melbourne. Collingwood 13-11-89 defeated North Melbourne 12-13-85. Just North Melbourne just didn't know how to win it. Collingwood best Josh Dacos, Nick Dacos, Daniel McStay, Patrick Lipsky, Lipinski, and Jordan DeGoey. North Melbourne best Jai Simpkin, Harry Sheasel, Tristan Zieri, Cameron Zuhar, and Paul Curtis. Collingwood goals, Daniel McStay 3, Patrick Lipinski and Tim Membre 2 each, at plus 6 individual goal kickers. North Melbourne goals, Paul Curtis and Nick Larkey 3 each, plus 6 individual goal scorers. And on round 19, the upcoming matches, Collingwood at home to Carlton on Saturday night, that's going to be a ripper, while North Melbourne will be hosting Melbourne in the prior twilight game at Docklands on Saturday. Earlier today, St Kilda played Port Adelaide and St Kilda won 13 goals, 9-87 to Port Adelaide, 10-13-73. And half-time in the Greater Western Sydney versus Geelong game, Greater Western Sydney 3-6-24 and Geelong 4 goals, 1 in front, 7-7-49. Tonight's game is Carlton versus Hawthorn and Adelaide versus the Gold Coast. And tomorrow, Western Bulldogs versus West Coast Eagles at 1:10 at Docklands. Melbourne versus Richmond at the MCG at 3:15 p.m. And Brisbane versus Essendon at 4:40 p.m. up there at the Gabba. So who do we have next week?
in our match of the round. Next week is July 18. And the Gippsland FM match of the round will be between the big one, Fish Creek number two on the ladder versus Foster number one. They don't like each other, these two. In this top of the table clash, the currently undefeated Foster will want to assert their authority over the rest of the league. And what better team to start than their local rivals, Fish Creek? So they'll be working hard on that. Another great Gippsland FM match of the round that you won't want to miss. And I think that's just about done me. But I think Starship sum it all up.

The fabulous Joe Satriani surfing with the alien off the album of the same name from 1987. And before that, we have Nothing Gonna Stop Us Now. We're just going to continue on with a little bit of music here as Jimmy's just arrived and he'll get himself all set up, and the next voice you will hear after me will be Jimmy, and a couple of hours of great music coming up for this evening. So, all right, let's continue on. I just love the idea of Robbie Williams, rock DJ, and this is from the year 2000, Sing When You're Winning. Bye for now. You have a fabulous day. I look forward to catching up with you on Friday. Yes, it'll be Classic Aussie Cuts. I'll be back next week. I missed it yesterday. Certainly did. But and then next Saturday, we've got that fabulous game between Fish Creek and Foster, top of the table in the Mid-Gippsland Football League. Bye for now, folks. Remember, every day above ground is a great day. Just do something with it.

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Good evening and welcome to another Saturday edition of Jimmy's Jukebox, where the music matters. And yes, that's right, you are tuned into the best station on air, 104.7 Gippsland FM. I hope you've enjoyed your day today. There were a few things on and happening around the valley in Greater Gippsland today. That's if you weren't recovering from last night's shenanigans, of course. I hope you had a win in whatever sport you may have played today. Above all else, I hope you're tuned in and listening because it's going to be a cracker of a program. Now, I take great pride in not playing the same song twice on my program. However, I'd like to keep Thursday and Saturday's show separate. So if you've heard a song on Thursday night's program, you may hear it again on Saturday night. Emphasis on the may. Anyway, let's get this ball rolling. What you just heard was Start Me Up by the Rolling Stones off their 1981 album Tattoo You. And what we got up next is Nice Boys, Don't Play Rock and Roll by Rose Tattoo off their 1978 self-titled debut.

All right, it's Saturday night, that's for sure. Just listen to the guys from Skyhooks tell you off their 1975 album, Ego Is Not a Dirty Word. That's good stuff there. All right, here we go with something a little bit different.

There it is, a beautiful People by Marilyn Manson off his 1996 album, Antichrist Superstar. Yeah, I told you it would be a little different.

Yeah, I told you on our Facebook page that I had some bangers coming in, a bit of electronic music tonight. I've only got a few songs of it, so don't leave us if you're not into it. It's not going to be based on tonight's show. Don't worry about that. All right, something for everybody. That's what Jimmy's Jukebox is all about. Now here we are for the next track, something different again.

Yeah, there we are, Just Like This by Limp Bizkit off 1999 album Significant Other. Before that, we had the Pump Up the Jam, the Curd Maverick remix by DONS featuring Technotronic. I've gotten that off the Maximum Bass 2 album released in 2006. All right, let's go across the ocean here. We'll go over to the UK with a bit of the Idols.

Yeah, there it is, Idols. I'm Scum, and that is off their 2018 album, Joy is an Act of Resistance. I went and seen them a couple of years ago, and they are just as much fun and just as high energy as they sound. Seeing them at Festival Hall, which was even better, is just, yeah, super close. Down on the ground, going nuts. It was a good night to be had. All right, let's get one more before the ad break.

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3: All right, let me just give you a quick rundown of the weather, what's coming tonight. If you're going out tonight, make sure you rug up. It's going to get down to 1 degree. Frost and showers increasing. Tomorrow, Sunday, is going to be a minimum of 4 and a maximum of 13 with a shower or two. Monday, going to be a minimum of 8, a maximum of 16, showers increasing. Tuesday, minimum of 6 and a maximum of 13 with showers. Wednesday, minimum of 4, maximum of 14, possible shower. Thursday, minimum of 2 and a maximum of 15, and it's going to be cloudy. All right, I hope you go out and have a good time tonight, guys. Make sure you stay safe. What you just heard there was Rehab by Amy Winehouse off her 2006 album Back to Black. Man, I wish she was still around. She was a bloody awesome musician. All right, here comes some more awesome musicians for you.

Yeah, 10 a.m. Automatic by the Black Keys off the 2004 release. Rubber Factory, that's right. Yes, Rubber Factory. Okay, here's something completely different. Now maybe turn that subwoofer on.

There it is. It's Hip Hop by Dead Prez. That also is off the Maximum Bass 2 album released in 2006. All right. We got to know, what do we got up next? Oh, we got some good stuff up next. All right. Here we go. Do we want to get rocked?

0: Oh, yeah, you get rocked on Jimmy's Jukebox, where the music matters, that is. Let's get rocked by Def Leppard off the 92 album Adrenalize. That's some good stuff there. You only hear that stuff on Gippsland FM 104.7. 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
4: In the natural world, there are 28 species of birds called drongos. Recently, however, a new species has been discovered in Morwell, the wandering drongo. It is extremely rare, and indeed, there are only 3 of them, and they're all males. There are no females, so they cannot breed. They are seldom seen, and even more extraordinary, they can only be heard once a week on Wednesday mornings from 9 a.m. to 11 a.m, where they chatter and chirp and play music. Some scientists believe they do this to attract a mate. 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
0: Both are very good shows there. You'll enjoy both of them. All right, I think the man has stepped into the building.

Woof! Hey, there we go. That is My Thing by Jeff Beck off his 2003 album, Jeff. Oh my gosh, he does it all, folks. He does it all, and he does it well. All right.

0: Do not panic, there is nothing wrong with your system. That is just Nine Inch Nails playing Mr. Self-Destruct off their 1994 album, The Downward Spiral. 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And we are on the Saturday night edition where we rock out a bit, quite a bit in fact. 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

0: Yeah, we all know what that is. That is Chop Suey by System of a Down, released in 2001 off the Toxicity album. All right, let's hear from some announcements.
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Oh, yeah, there it is. That is Feel the Beat by Darude. It was released in the late 90s, that one. I've got it off of Mixed Trance Anthems 2008. All right, something for everybody. I tell you what, something for everybody here on Jimmy's Jukebox, where the music matters, and you are listening to it on Gippsland FM 104.7.

Oh yeah, David Lee Roth, the original atomic punk. Van Halen off the self-titled debut released in 1978. My favourite kind of Van Halen is when David Lee Roth was there. Okay, here we go. Let's go back in time a little bit.

0: Fantastic stuff there. That is Magikarpa right by Steppenwolf from their album The Second, released in 1968. All right, let's hear from one of my favourite shows.
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Oh man, it sounds like Bobby Dylan and his friends are having a bloody good time there. That was Rainy Day Woman number 12 and 35 by Bob Dylan off his 1966 album Blonde on Blonde. 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This is where the music matters, so let's keep it going, shall we?

Oh, man, I've always loved that song. There's nothing but fun to be had when playing that one. Woolly Bully, that is by Canned Heat, released in 1970. All right, everybody knows this one.

Yeah, the Midnight Special by Creedence Clearwater Revival off their 1969 album Willie and the Poor Boys. You know, poor old John Fogerty gets screwed over big time by the man and his bandmates, but he bloody gave us some good music. Here's some more good music for you over the other side of the pond.

0: Oh, yeah, we've got to get out of this place by the Animals, released in 1965. I don't need to get out of here. I've got to keep playing music just the way I want it to. Oh, yeah, love it. You are listening to Jimmy's Jukebox, where the music matters. 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
0: All right, here we go. We're on the last half hour stretch here of the show. 2 hours goes by quickly. I thought the hour and a half went by quick. Anyway, let's give you a quick rundown of the weather, what's to come. If you're going out tonight, make sure you rug up. Minimum of 1 degree, maximum of 15. We've already seen it. It's gone. It's only going to get colder till that one. Frost and showers increasing. Sunday, we've got a minimum of 4 and a maximum of 13 with a shower or two. Monday, minimum of 8, maximum of 16, showers increasing. Tuesday, minimum of 6 and a maximum of 13, showers. Wednesday, minimum of 4 and a maximum of 14, possible shower. And Thursday, minimum of 2 and a maximum of 15, and it will be cloudy. Well, they don't call it winter for nothing. Let's get on to some great tunes. This one here is an absolute classic. This is the stuff.

That's a sticky icky right there. Them green onions, Booker T and the MGs off their 1962 self-titled debut. That's the stuff right there, man. And here is where it is. Here is where it's at. All right.

Oh, that's the stuff there. That is the stuff. That is I'm a Man by Chicago off the 1969 album Chicago Transit Authority. I'll definitely be talking more about them on the Thursday show. That is a band that I absolutely love. Terry Kath on the guitar there. The whole band is awesome. More to talk about them on the Thursday show. All right, everyone knows this one.

0: Black Dog by Led Zeppelin off their Led Zeppelin 4 album released in 1971. Oh man, I hope you're enjoying tonight's show. God knows I am. Having a ball.
1: And during the few moments that we have left, we want to talk right down to earth in a language that everybody here can easily understand.

Oh, yeah, there it is. From one monster riff to the next. We got it all here on Jimmy's Jukebox, where the music matters, only on Gippsland FM 104.7. I started the show with Start Me Up by the Rolling Stones. Just like Mick says, once you start me up, I'll never stop, and I ain't stopping.

I'm here to tell you, there's something else. The afterworld. A world of never-ending happiness. You can always see the sun, day or night.

0: Oh, yeah, that's it. That's what we got for you. All right. First up there, we had Cult of Personality by Living Colour off the 1988 album Livid. Then we had Let's Go Crazy by Prince and the Revolution off his 1984 album Music from Purple Rain. Unfortunately, the clock has ended the show for us tonight. I could stay here all night, really, but got to share it around a little bit, you know. You have been listening to Jimmy's Jukebox. This is where the music matters. Check us out on Facebook, Jimmy's Jukebox, J-I-M-I. Got updates on there. Get on there, make some requests if you like. If I've got it, I'll play it. If you're going out tonight, make sure you be happy, be kind, be courteous, be respectful. Just have a good time, you know. Be safe out there also. And thanks for joining me. I really, really appreciate it. It's been great. I hope you've had a good time. I hope I've gotten you pumped up for your night ahead and whatever you're doing, or you've just stayed at home and enjoyed the music. Thank you very, very much for being with me. I'll be back on Thursday for another edition of Jimmy's Jukebox, and then again next Saturday. Sorry, yes. All right, over and out from me.
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104.7. Thank you so much for joining me. I hope you're having a great weekend so far, and may it continue to be a great weekend. And yes, it is Saturday night, which means it's Saturday night free-for-all. 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

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I might throw in a classic or two and even the odd request. Thank you so much for joining me. 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If you're a first-time listener, a big warm welcome to you. 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And if you're a regular listener, thank you so much for joining me once again. Thank you so much for your support over all the time that I've been here on Gippsland FM. Would you believe it that this year will mark 5 years that I've been on air here? Can you believe it? How time flies, especially when you're having fun. And I have so much fun, you know, playing all this awesome country music for you. Hope you enjoy it as much as I enjoy sharing it with you. And what an awesome way to start the show with some of my favourite Aussie country music legends. We kicked off with Kaylee Bell with her latest single, Me For Me. Then we had Shay Fisher with her latest single, Truck. Then we had Christy Lamb with her latest single off her latest album, Dare, with Throwing It At. Then we had Jodie Dyrene with her latest single, West Coast. And the last track there was from Kathy Coleman with her latest single, Murrundi Royal Hotel. I don't know where that is. I must look that up. Yes, absolutely awesome stuff. Alrighty, we're going to continue now with some more of my favourite Aussie country music legends. Next up, we're going to have Casey Barnes and Pete Murray with the latest single off Casey Barnes' latest album, Made For This, with Time To Burn, here on Dazza's Country Playlist on Gippsland FM 104.7, Saturday night free-for-all.

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Thank you so much for joining me on another amazing Saturday night, morning, afternoon, wherever you may be listening in the world. I hope you're having a wonderful weekend so far, whatever you may be getting up to, whether you're working, studying, volunteering, or just kicking back and relaxing. And if you're out travelling, stay safe. And be careful on those roads. And so it is Saturday night, which means a Saturday night free-for-all where I play the hottest and latest country music from some of my favourite country music legends. Might throw in a classic or two, maybe even the odd request. And we had another stack of my favourite Aussie country music legends. We kicked off with Casey Barnes and Pete Murray with the latest single off Casey Barnes' latest album, Made for This, with Time to Burn. Then we had Travis Collins with the song off his latest album, The Band Album, with Dirty Money. Then we had Adam Harvey and Yoga, Y-O-G-A, with their latest single, a cover of an absolute classic Billy Ray Cyrus song, one that you either love it or you hate it, Achy Breaky Heart, the club version. Then we had Brad Cox and Randy Houser with their latest single, The High Cost of Living. And I'm sure there's going to be more songs about that as time goes on, because boy, oh boy, the price of things these days is just absolutely insane. And then we had Troy Cassidaly and Jim Cassidaly with their latest single, Songbird. Yes, absolutely awesome stuff. Alrighty, we're going to continue now with some more of my favourite country music legends. Next up, we're going to have Gretchen Wilson with Redneck Shit here on Dazza's Country Playlist on Gippsland FM 104.7. 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

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And welcome to Gippsland FM. And if you're a regular listener, thank you so much for joining me once again on another amazing Saturday night, morning or afternoon, wherever you may be listening in the world. Thank you so much for your support. And I definitely appreciate it. And we had another stack of my favourite country music legends. We kicked off with Gretchen Wilson with her latest single, Redneck Shit. Then we had a new one from Jodie Messina with the song with the title track off her latest EP, Can Anybody? Then we had Ashley McBride with the latest single off her latest album, Wild, with Lines in the Carpet. Then we had Carly Pearce with her latest single, You Can Have Him. Then we had Casey Musgraves and Willie Nelson with a song off Casey Musgraves' latest album, Middle of Nowhere, with Uncertain Texas. Yes, absolutely awesome stuff. Alrighty, we're going to continue now with some more of my favourite country musical legends. Next up, we're going to have Cody Johnson with the latest single off his latest album, Banks of Trinity, with Take Me Back, Leave Me There. 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

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Thank you so much for joining me. It is an absolute pleasure having your company, as always, on another amazing Saturday night, morning, afternoon, wherever you may be listening in the world. Maybe you're in Gippsland, maybe you're in Mildura, anywhere around Australia, anywhere around the world. And whatever you're doing, whether you're out on the road or kicking back, relaxing, or maybe you're studying, hope the country music is keeping you company tonight. And yes, thank you so much for keeping me company as well, as I play all this awesome country music for you. And so we had another stack of my favourite country music legends. We kicked off with Cody Johnson with the latest single off his latest album, Banks of Trinity, with Take Me Back, Leave Me There. Then we had Morgan Wallen and Ella Langley with their latest single, I Can't Love You Anymore. Then we had Cooper Allen with his latest single with I Dare. What a great song that was. Yeah, great one to get up and dance along to, that one. Then we had Brad Paisley with his latest single, Overnight Low. And then we had Luke Combs with the latest single off his latest album, The Way I Am, with Be By You. Yes, absolutely awesome stuff. Alrighty, we're going to get into a stack of the hottest and latest country music from some amazing independent country music artists that come from right here in Gippsland. Yes, some local talent. So we're going to kick off with a young lady by the name of Olivia Leigh. She's from Lakes Entrance here in Gippsland, and we're going to have her latest single, Tram Stop Blues, here on Dazza's Country Playlist on Gippsland FM 104.7. 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

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Thank you so much for joining me. It is an absolute pleasure having your company, as always. Thank you, if whatever you're up to this weekend, hope you're having a wonderful weekend. Whether you're working, playing, studying, volunteering, yes, hope you're having a wonderful weekend. Hope you're having a wonderful night, morning, afternoon, and may you continue to have an awesome weekend. And yes, geez, they say time flies when you're having fun, and I sure as hell been having fun tonight playing all this awesome country music for you. Hope you've been having too, enjoying all this music. So, yeah, I thought I'd do something a little bit different tonight, add some amazing independent country music artists that come from right here in Gippsland. So we kicked off with a young lady by the name of Olivia Leigh from Lakes Entrance here in Gippsland with her latest single, Tram Stop Blues. Then we had Tegan Blackstock from Gippsland with her latest single, Dust and Diamonds, Small Town Girl. Then we had Ethan Calway from here in Gippsland with his latest single, Better Tomorrow. Then we had Ricky Wood, who's originally from Mafra here in Gippsland. He is now in Queensland, unfortunately. But we had his latest single, Wild Woman. And then we finished off with an amazing duo called No Promises, featuring Janine Garvey and Eric Collier from South Gippsland with their latest single, Midnight Rider. Yes, absolutely awesome stuff. Well, we have pretty much come to the end of the show once again. We've got time for two or three more songs before we go. So I know Davo loves a bit of Slim Dusty and Davidson Brothers. So I thought I'd expand my playlist with a little bit of extra Slim Dusty and Davidson Brothers. So we're going to kick off with a bit of classic Slim Dusty with The Ringer from the Top End here on Dazza's Country Playlist here on Gippsland FM 104.7. 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
1: 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Thank you so much for joining me. It has been an absolute pleasure having your company, as always, on another amazing Saturday night, morning, afternoon, wherever you may be listening in the world. Thank you so much for listening. Thank you so much for your support. And what an awesome way to end the show with a couple of requests that have been made over the time. We kicked off with a couple of songs for Davo, who's usually listening on a Saturday night. Thank you so much for listening, Davo. So we had a bit of Slim Dusty and a classic song from him with a ringer from the top end. I've added that one to my playlist now because I thought I'd better expand on my Slim Dusty playlist a little bit. Then we had Davidson Brothers with I Miss the Sound of Rain. That indeed we do. And then for Nicole from Yalorn North, we had a bit of Barry Kirwan with She Only Loves Me for My Willy. What a great song that is. Thank you so much for requesting that one, Nicole. And then we had Johnny Cash with Ring of Fire. Yeah, absolutely awesome stuff. Well, it is that time again, the end of the show, and unfortunately it's time for me to go. Thank you so much for joining me, and I hope that you've enjoyed the music as much as I've enjoyed sharing it with you. And I hope that you can join me again Thursday night from 10:30 p.m. to 12:30 a.m. for Indie Country Thursday, where I'll be playing the hottest and latest country music from a stack of amazing independent up-and-coming country music artists from Australia and around the world. And of course, I'll be back again next Saturday night from 7 to 9 p.m. with more of the hottest country music. So this has been Dazza's Country Playlist Saturday Night Free-for-All on Gippsland FM 104.7. So until next time, enjoy the rest of your weekend, and it is bye for now. And to take us out, we're going to have Lee Kernaghan and the Wolf Brothers with Till It Ends. Bye-bye.

I know that women scare you. There's no changing that. You give your heart to someone and you'll never get it back. Sweet manipulation that'll shake you to the core. It's a no-win situation like you've never seen before. 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

Blessed Assurance, Jesus is Mine. Opening the program this morning, Owen Mack, of course, off his new album, Come, Jesus, Come. Abundant life around the world, you are welcome. And live from the studios of Gippsland FM 104.7, where the time is now 7:34 a.m. Nice wet night last night. What a foggy week we have had, though. But beautiful afternoons, but very foggy throughout the week and cold. However, it gets better from here, as in not much fog, but they're going to get more rain. But that's how it goes, isn't it? I hope you've all had a great week, and I hope the week ahead will be equally as good for you if it's been a good one. And if it hasn't been a good one, then I hope it improves. Don't give up just because things are hard, because they don't last forever. No storm lasts forever, does it? And none of the things that we go through last forever either. We just got to keep going, keep our eyes focused. The Great Speckled Bird. This is Aussie's own Dean Perrott.

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I see the stars and I hear the rolling thunder. Thy power throughout the universe displayed.

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Then through the gums and the wattled trees I wander. And hear the birds. 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

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That on the cross, my burden gladly bearing, he bled and died to take away my sin.

Indeed, how great thou art. That was Jean Darnell and Shazalee. Jean Darnell is tuned in at the moment. I had that song in anyway, Jean, not just favouritism there. I had it in, and yeah, it's a great version. Well done. Dean Perrott was there with The Great Speckled Bird, and of course Owen Mack opening the program, as I said earlier, with Blessed Assurance. You know, Jesus can't take the wheel until you take yourself out of the driver's seat. The driver's seat of life. Let him in. Let's go with Jed and Trudy Hintz with the Old Country Church.

Well done, Jed and Trudy. Hints. Kaz and Keith, good morning to you both, and I see a very happy birthday wishes going out to Keith today. All the very best, Keith. 21 again, yes, I know, I'm sure. I'm sure. Yeah, but really, do you want to be these days back to 21? I don't think so. Not for me, anyway. But you enjoy your day. I know you'll be totally spoilt. Have a wonderful, wonderful day. And Kaz, hope you're feeling 100% better, my girl. Keep on keeping on. Okay, here's a song for you from Stephen Wood. Thank God I am free.

There you heard from Dallas Home with "Even So, Lord Jesus, Come." Stephen Wood there with "Thank God I Am Free." You know, God has given us eyes not to judge others, but to look beyond situations. Lips not to criticize, but to speak the truth. Hands not to punish, but to give a helping hand. Ears not to be insensitive, but to listen and hear a voice of pain. Everything God has given to us has a purpose. So let's use them for the greater glory of Him. So true, isn't it? Yet we all fall for those things that we shouldn't be doing because we're human, but that's no excuse for the way we behave and the things that we do. Absolutely. What time have we got? No, we've got time for another song, just because we can. Anne Brown with the Old Village Church on the Hill.

0: That conjures up pictures of the old movies that used to be on, but life wasn't really as good as they portrayed either, was it? Was not. It is time for the news, and I will say some good mornings and good evenings and good afternoons after that. Let's listen to the news, see what's happening.
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2: Good morning, I'm David Cameron. Iran's supreme leader has issued a statement vowing revenge for his father's death. Ayatollah Mujtaba Khamenei's father Ali was killed by an airstrike in Tehran in February. His funeral ceremonies were held over the past week. Kazra Naji from BBC Persia reports.
3: The supreme leader's statement stops just short of a full-scale fatwa or religious edict. It's a call for the assassination of the leaders of the United States and Israel. The two leaders colluded in an Israeli bombardment of the former leader's residence in central Tehran at the start of the war, more than 4 months ago. The hardening of Iran's position comes on the day the United States has set as a deadline for Iran to commit to guaranteeing freedom of shipping in the Strait of Hormuz.
2: The family of a 13-year-old girl allegedly murdered in central western Victoria say they're overwhelmed by the support they've been given. A 16-year-old boy has been charged with Layla Jeffries' murder after remains were found at the small town of Donald. Her aunt, Caitlin Shane, has thanked the community.
4: Thank you to everyone for everything they've been doing to help and support. And thank you for making sure that my sister knows how much she is loved and how much Layla is loved. And thank you to whoever found her. It would have been worse to not know.
2: A search is continuing for a young mother missing in Queensland's southeast. 30-year-old Yana Armstrong was reported missing from her Toowoomba home on Wednesday after her car was found abandoned in a nearby street. She was last seen leaving a cafe on Tuesday. Her four-month-old boy is being cared for by family members. A man has died in northwest Tasmania after being hit by a car. Police say the incident happened on Moore Road about 10 o'clock last night at Wynyard. Investigations into the circumstances surrounding the death of the 57-year-old man are continuing. Anyone with relevant dashcam footage is urged to contact police. A report will be prepared for the coroner. The voices of Australians living with diabetes are being amplified this week. Diabetes Australia's Living Out Loud campaign is running during National Diabetes Week. One of the campaigners is Monique, who lives with type 1 diabetes. She says she wishes people could understand the impact the condition has on her life.
5: We all live different lives. We all have different experiences. Diabetes is not the same, you know, from me to the next person. All of our experiences are going to be different. And I think that there is power in sharing our voices.
2: Health authorities warn that flu cases in New South Wales have surged to their highest level this year. The seasonal peak is likely still weeks away. More than 3,000 cases were reported in a week, with children aged between 5 and 9 making up more than a fifth of the cases. Sport, and in tennis, Wimbledon has crowned a new women's champion. Czechia's Linda Noskova has beaten compatriot Karolina Mukova 6-2, 5-7, 6-3. In rugby union, the Wallabies have recorded a ninth loss in 10 tests, losing to France 42-26 in the nation's championship in Brisbane. The Australians led at half time, but France scored 30 unanswered points in the second half. The Wallabies are yet to secure a win in the nation's championship and will face Italy next Saturday.
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8: Scammers are posing as interested buyers on Facebook Marketplace, and they're messaging sellers to express interest and negotiate a price. Then they provide a counterfeit link or QR code, falsely claiming that payment has been completed and that they've covered shipping costs via Australia Post. And we've had more than 2,500 Australians report they've been targeted by these scams this year. We'd encourage people to please continue to report these scams to us.
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0: And it's time to take a look at the weather. It's currently on 9 degrees, heading today to a maximum of 12, with a 90% chance of showers. Yep, it's winter. Monday, 13th of July, after a minimum overnight of 8, we can expect a maximum of 15, they tell us, with a partly cloudy day, high chance of showers, most likely in the late afternoon and evening. For Tuesday, cloudy, very high chance of showers, maximum of 14. And for the middle of the week, a maximum of 15 is expected, with partly cloudy day, slight chance of a shower. And we shall leave it there for this time and get on with the program. Why not? Just because we can. Abundant life around the world from the studios of Gippsland FM 104.7, your community connection. And I must say, as I said, some good mornings and good afternoons and good evenings wherever you are in this big wide world. Firstly here, Jilly and John, good morning to you both. Hope you stay warm today. And Ann and Chris, good morning to you. Jan Peters, good morning, Jan. And good morning to Agnes. Bev Cook, good morning, Bev. Hope it's warmer up where you are. And it's good evening to Lisa over there in Scotland. And I do believe over there in Ontario it's afternoon, I think. Sandra McDougall in Kitchener, Ontario, and Mary Ostrowski in, I think it's called Listowel, is it? Ontario. And Larry Everill over there in Nova Scotia. Thanks for tuning in, guys. It's great to have you on board, as always. And it is difficult, isn't it, with all the different time differences. But you get it down pat, and then you're right. It's all good. And I have been asked for this song by myself and Owen Mack. And I think it was Larry Everill, that requested this. Larry's a lucky duck. He's jumping on a plane tomorrow morning and over to visit the McVeighs and a concert with Owen, of course. So big hugs and big loves to all the McVeigh family from me. Thank you, Larry. And here's your request, myself and Owen Mack with Never Grow Old.

as it should be today, let the one without sin cast the first stone. That story is in the book of John 8. And those words, verse 7, this famous phrase is found in the New Testament of the Bible, specifically in the Gospel of John 8:7. In this passage, religious leaders bring a woman to Jesus who has been caught in a serious sin. Under the law at the time, she was supposed to be stoned. The leaders are trying to test Jesus to see if he will break the law, as they always tried to test him, did they not? And Jesus responds by bending down and writing in the dirt. When the men kept asking him, he stands up and says, "He that is without sin among you, let him first cast a stone at her." The simple statement, of course, forces the men to look at their own flaws, and they realize no one is perfect. So they drop their stones and walk away one by one. Jesus is then left alone with the woman and shows her mercy, telling her to go and sin no more. Let's hear from Amy Roberts with the song simply called "Mercy Rewrote My Life," just as it did that woman that was people were trying to stone. And they still do it today, but not with stones, do they? They're called bullies. "Mercy Rewrote My Life." Thank God for his mercy and his grace and his unconditional love for you and for me.

0: Yes, and mercy rewrote my life. And when he rewrites your life, he is there with you forever when you give him that opportunity. I'm going to go with this one from Sam Sagewood. Listen very carefully to this. And I'm sure Jesus would have said these words to that woman. You need a hug. Sometimes that's all we need.
1: Hey.
0: Just to know someone cares enough.
1: I figured you might be. If the night feels heavier than it did last time, if your chest feels tight, but you don't know why.

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You're just tired. And that's allowed.

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1: Sam Sagewood, he has some brilliant stuff. You need a hug. And sometimes that is all you need, as I said before. And just you just need sometimes to go talk with a friend, have a coffee with a friend, have a hug. And everything seems a whole lot better. Because you know what? Those friends that are around you, those family that's around you. This next song, to me, relates to all that. And it's not a gospel song, but it doesn't have to be a gospel song to get a message. He ain't heavy, he's my brother. And I always add the words, she ain't heavy, she's my sister. We learn to be there for each other. Here's the Hollies.

That was Keith and Kristen Getty. Jesus, Tender Shepherd, Hear Me. Which brings me to a little story that I'm going to read you from James Banks, and he's titled it A Shepherd's Heart. And it goes like this. A baby deer is caught in our fence. Heather called to her husband, Tim. He gently set it free, but its mother was nowhere to be seen. That afternoon, Tim saw a herd of deer emerge from the woods and graze nearby. One doe seemed especially alert. Wondering if she was the fawn's mother, Tim looked up a recording of a fawn's distress cry on his mobile phone and played it loudly over the speaker. The doe began to follow him, and he led her to where the fawn was nestled away. The fawn immediately began to nurse freedom. Freedom had been obtained. Mother and baby were reunited, and all thanks to Tim's gentle shepherding. God is even more intentional in caring for his people and providing the freedom we need. The people of Israel had stumbled in their sin and were trapped in exile in Babylon. Yet God promised, I myself will search for my sheep and look after them. You can read that story in the book of Ezekiel 34:11. Because Israel's leaders had allowed them to be scattered, God said, I will search for the lost and bring back the strays. Believers in Jesus see God's ultimate care in his search and rescue mission for us. The good shepherd lays down his life for the sheep. Jesus said that in John 10:11, when we were lost in our sins and captive to them, he chose to rescue us at great cost. On this day and all days, freedom is precious. Let's celebrate the good shepherd who has set us free. Why not? Let's go with the Spencers and The Shepherd of My Valley.

I couldn't make it without Jesus. What would I do? Whenever you feel insignificant, just remember how important you are to God. He loves you. Take my hand, precious Lord.

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3: Big thank you to all our sponsors, as always. Good morning to Joan and Jeff and to Kerry and to all the folk over there in the range and Carinthia and Heritage Manor. Hope you all stay warm, stay safe and have a great day. All those things. Justine and Peter, good morning to you. And also to Yvonne and Darren. Good morning to you, Yvonne and Darren. Pam, good morning to you, Pam, as well. And who else have I got that I have missed? Have I missed anybody? Marianne and Kevin, good morning to you both. And Donna over there in Yanar. Have a wonderful day, folks. And stay warm today. Stay warm. Keep those heaters running. I'm sure you have all the fire if you have one. Nothing better than a fire. The flame, just watching the flame is enough to warm you, isn't it? Absolutely. Let's go with this song from Belinda Gale, and it's called Haven of Rest. I don't know the gentleman's name that she's singing with, but that don't matter. Just the song, listen to the words.

All aboard the mercy train. When it's rolling and no turning back. Absolutely. That was, as I said before, the Mid-South Boys. Now, a few more good mornings to make here. And Ollie and Wally up at Bairnsdale for the music this morning. And, well, this afternoon. Have a great time. Hope it's, I'm guessing it's probably wet up there too. Anyway, have a great weekend. And Suzette Crawford, good morning to you, Suzette. Thanks, Anne, for that message. I just see that now. Popped up there before my eyes. Thank you very much. And I think, I'm not sure if it's afternoon or evening, to Evangeline Vienna's Salas. Thank you very much for your message there. And also, there was another one I saw there. Where did it go? I'll look for that. And don't forget today, if you're looking for some music, the Lambie Senior Citizens Hall in Traralgon. From 1 o'clock to 4, I think it goes. You get some great music there. And don't sit at home, be cold and miserable and looking for something to do. Come on out, enjoy some music. Have a great afternoon with some great people, some line dancing. Why not? Just because you can, have a go. And if you don't want to have a go, just sit and watch and enjoy. The time is 8:51. It marches so fast on a Sunday morning. Let's go with Dallas Home and Jesus, I Am an Open Book.

0: Great song there from Yvonne St. Germain. I went on my knees a sinner, I came up a child of God. It's time for the news.
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2: Good morning, I'm David Cameron. Iran's supreme leader has issued a statement vowing revenge for his father's death. Ayatollah Mujtaba Khomeini's father Ali was killed by an airstrike in Tehran in February. His written message calls for the assassination of American and Israeli leaders in return. President Donald Trump has warned the US will destroy Iran if there's an assassination attempt. Meanwhile, the Iranian foreign minister is in Oman for talks with mediators, but American negotiations will no longer travel there. Here's the BBC's Joe Inwood.
3: If we get any sort of talks, that is going to be a step forward in the context of what we've seen for the last week, which were these tit-for-tat, but frankly escalating strikes that did at points look like the whole ceasefire deal could come crashing down. But really, we come here to the fundamental problem is that it's really, really, really difficult to negotiate the end to wars. Always said, starting a war is much easier than finishing it. And that's what President Trump is seeing here, that, you know, his opponents in the US have said that really he doesn't have a good way of ending this war, one which doesn't just lead to, as they would see it, a strategic defeat for the United States.
2: Australia's fuel reserves remain stable with 41 days of petrol, 37 of diesel and 33 days of jet fuel. Acting Energy Minister Jason Clare says fuel security remains a priority due to uncertainty in the Middle East.
4: We currently have 6.1 billion litres of fuel in Australia in total across all of those fuel types. That's more than the 5.3 billion that we had when Iran was first bombed back in February.
2: A search is continuing for a young mother missing in Queensland's southeast. 30-year-old Yana Armstrong was reported missing from her Toowoomba home on Wednesday after her car was found abandoned in a nearby street. Her four-month-old baby is being cared for by family members. The Royal Commission into Anti-Semitism and Social Cohesion resumes tomorrow. As Alyssa Delfs reports, some of the nation's sandstone universities will front the hearings in Melbourne.
5: The University of Melbourne and the University of Sydney have confirmed they'll provide testimony before the Royal Commission when hearings resume. In a statement, UOM says it has engaged fully with the inquiry and will appear alongside several other universities to reflect, mourn and seek a renewed sense of trust and belonging for all. A spokesperson for the University of Sydney says it has taken definitive action in recent years, including instigating a formal review and introducing significant reforms to protect students from anti-Semitism. There are reports TEXA will also front the Royal Commission.
2: Sport and Czechia's Linda Noskova has beaten compatriot Karolina Muchová to take the Wimbledon tennis women's title. 21-year-old Noskova won 6-2, 5-7, 6-3. She said it's been a tough tournament physically and mentally.
6: You know, it's never easy to get the last point. Caro, you really made me work for it. We're friends. I'm so glad that I could play my first Grand Slam final with you. I think we made a history today.
2: In the AFL, there were wins to Adelaide, Hawthorn, the GWS Giants, and to St Kilda. In the NRL, the Sharks thrashed the Dolphins 66-0. The Raiders beat the Bulldogs 40 points to 16, and a 16-point win for the Roosters over the Eels.
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0: Oh, bringing you the weather for the last time for me this morning. It's currently on 10 degrees, heading to a maximum of 12, so we're almost there for the day. With a cloudy day, very high chance of showers and winds northwesterly 25 to 30 kilometres per hour, increasing to 30 to 45 in the early morning. And for Monday, partly cloudy, high chance of showers most likely in the late afternoon and evening with a maximum of 15 expected. 14 is expected for Tuesday with a cloudy day, very high chance of showers once again. And for Monday, in the middle of the week, partly cloudy, slight chance of a shower, maximum of 15. 16 is expected for Thursday, Friday, Saturday. And partly cloudy days on all those days. And there you go. 16, Thursday, Friday, Saturday. Makes it easy. Easy to read out. Time is 9:07 here at the studios of Gippsland FM. Abundant Life Around the World is the program you're tuned into. We've got, well, less than an hour to go now, 50 minutes about. You know what? We're never a failure until we begin blaming others. Mm-hmm. Got to look at our own faults, don't we? Absolutely. I'm going to go with this song that was the last song that Kris Kristofferson recorded along with Dennis Quaid and Tanya Tucker. And I heard Tanya Tucker on... it was a video on Facebook through the week, and she was talking about this, and it was the last time she saw Kristofferson as well before he passed away. They were very, very good friends. And here it is, Tanya Tucker, Dennis Quaid, and Kris Kristofferson, On My Way to Heaven.

0: Amen to that, brother and sister.
1: Great song. And Dennis Quaid actually played that. That was the movie. Whoops, no, that wasn't. The next song is out of the movie I Can Only Imagine. True story of Bart Millard and his father, his estranged father. His father's name was Arthur. And the movie's about the life of Bart, his son, and he physically abused him. And the outcome was he gave his heart to the Lord, and Dennis Quaid played that part of the father in the movie. Arthur, the real-life father, mends his relationship with his son at the end there, and son Bart Millard, after physically abusing him in his childhood. As an outcome of their reconciliation years later, Bart writes a hit song, and this is the hit song. Bart Millard with the group Mercy Me. I Can Only Imagine.

Yes, I can only imagine. It is a movie, a true life story of Bart Millard, like I said, the lead singer of the Christian band Mercy Me, which you just heard. And it's all about his journey to forgive his abusive father. And Millard wrote the hit song in mere minutes after his father's passing, inspired by his father's dramatic transformation and faith. Hang on. Keep praying for those who have hurt you. You don't know what God is doing in their hearts and in their lives. They too could be transformed. They too could be on their way to heaven. Let's go with Dallas Home and if it keeps getting better.

If it keeps getting better and better, and it will, it certainly will. You know, the song before, I went on my knees a sinner, I came up a child of God, and I'm on my way to heaven. Had a little talk to Jesus, and open your heart up to him. He's the key. Good morning to Joan Smith. And I'll have that song in for you tomorrow, Joan. I'll put it on my on the list when I get home. And you'll have that one in tomorrow. I'll find another one for you. Judy Membry, good morning to you. And Elsie Olivia, good morning to you. And good morning to May Burge over there in Traralgon. And Agnes here in Morwell. I think I did say good morning earlier, but I wasn't really sure if you're awake, so I'm saying hello again. Hope you have a good day. And, you know what it's like to have a glow stick, don't you? You've got to sort of give it a bit of a shake and you've got to snap it. You've got to snap it in places for it to actually glow. Up until then, it's nothing, is it? There's no light from it. There's no nothing. It's a bit the same as us people when we're broken. Sometimes we need to be broken before we can shine, just like those glow sticks. Absolutely. It can't go down when Jesus is on board. Keep him near. Mid-South boys, can't go down.

they were not there all alone, for there in the mist

Can't Go Down When He's On Board. Joan Smith, I'm going to play this next one for you from Jim Muir. And also for Maria Taylor over there in South Africa. Just joined us. Good on you, Maria. And I hope you're feeling okay. 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

0: So true. 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No. George Hamilton IV, that was. I'm ready was Jim Muir, and the time is 9:30 a.m.
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4: Whoa, okay, that's enough.
3: With the Alinta Energy app, you can monitor your usage while the kettle boils, set up payments before the spin cycle's done, and sort your bills without stepping away from the chook in the oven. Because let's be honest, your focus is better spent making sure Pongo gets his Arvo walkies. Alinta Energy. That's true power.
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Wow, don't be that person who's never mentioned Jesus to somebody else to help them find the light and turn their life around. That's a good song, Stephen Wood. You never mentioned him to me. Let's go with Bradley Walker and featuring Sonia Isaacs and Sonia and Ben Isaacs. Say Something, it's called.

Bradley Walker with Sonia and Ben Isaacs there. Say something. Sometimes we go through times like that and we just think he's not hearing us, but he's always hearing us. Just because he doesn't answer us straight away, it's usually for our best interest that he doesn't. Absolutely. Good morning to Marty Courtney and to Gay and to Susie and to Grace Hancock and Rosie Wood and Kay Taylor and Heather Nolan. Let's go with another Owen Mack one, the title of his new album, Come, Jesus Come.

Come, Jesus, come. I'm sure back in the Old Testament days, and when you read the story of Jeremiah, he was known as the weeping prophet. I'm sure he would have liked to have heard those. I bet he was crying out those words, come, Jesus, come. In the book of Lamentations, he wrote, "The Lord is my portion, says my soul, therefore I hope in him." The book of Lamentations, as I said, was written by Jeremiah, who is called the weeping prophet. The citizens of Judah had been taken into captivity. Jerusalem lay in ruins. The people were destitute. Their suffering was horrible beyond belief. And the prophet wept continually. Yet Jeremiah still affirmed the mercies, the compassions, and the faithfulness of God from deep within him. His soul was saying, "The Lord is my portion, therefore I hope in him." What realism in those tear-saturated words. It's the reality that weeping and lamentations do not necessarily reflect a weak faith or a lack of trust in God. Some of us may think that a Christian must feel joyful even when the heart is breaking, or at least try to appear that way, but that's not true. Jeremiah's experience refutes those words. Tears are a natural part of a Christian's life, or anybody's life. But thank God, one day in glory, our blessed Saviour will wipe them all away. So, you know, the soul would have no rainbows if the eyes had no tears. Keep the faith. This song is from, what's his name, Barry Scott and Second Wind, and it's called "The Only Thing That Matters."

The only thing that matters if your name is written there in that book. Well, the time is 9:50, nearly time. Okay, Maria, you can have this one, okay? Since you're late in, this is one of mine for you. Okay. The older I get.

He gives us all his love. That was Wanda Jackson taking us out this morning. Thank you very much for having me in your little part of your world, wherever that's been. Stay tuned for Tim after the news with some great country music, as always. And remember these words, don't compare yourself to others. There's no comparison between the sun and the moon, yet they shine when it's their time. Take care, look out for each other, keep smiling, and don't forget to shine your light out into the darkness of this world. I'll catch you tomorrow morning with my country shoebox. It's ciao for me.

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1: Good morning, I'm David Cameron. Queensland police have charged a 48-year-old man with murder after remains thought to be a missing Queensland woman were found near Toowoomba. Investigators say a body found late last night is believed to be 30-year-old Yana Armstrong, who was reported missing on Wednesday. A 48-year-old man's been taken into custody and charged with one count of murder as a domestic violence offence. His case is scheduled to be heard in the Toowoomba Magistrates Court tomorrow. Iran's Revolutionary Guards Navy says it's closed the Strait of Hormuz until further notice, following confrontation with a vessel it claims was using an illegal shipping route. Iran continues to insist that the Memorandum of Understanding signed with the US last month gave it control over the traffic of vessels in the strait. The US Congressman Ro Khanna says he was detained for 90 minutes by armed Israeli settlers during a recent visit to the occupied West Bank. He wrote on social media that he'd been in a van with his team when they were surrounded by men wielding M4 rifles. He says the Israeli army had sided with the settlers and continued the detention.
2: I saw the arrogance in the eyes of those settlers, 21 and 22-year-olds with guns, laughing that they had detained us. The arrogance of those young IDF soldiers that my tax dollars are funding, having no respect for the fact that they were detaining Americans. It is the arrogance of power, of a power that has had no accountability.
1: Health authorities warn that flu cases in New South Wales have surged to their highest level this year. The seasonal peak is likely still weeks away. More than 3,000 cases were reported in a week, with children aged between 5 and 9 making up more than a fifth of the cases. A professional basketballer living with type 1 diabetes says sharing her story is one way to help others. Living Out Loud is Diabetes Australia's campaign during this National Diabetes Week. One of the voices in that campaign is Lara. She explains the day-to-day challenges of type 1 diabetes.
3: Diabetes as a whole is exhausting. Chasing perfect results is really hard. I mean, you have to be on your game all the time. That can weigh you down a bit mentally and emotionally.
1: To sport, and in the AFL, Carlton's winning run under interim coach Josh Fraser has come to an end after a 64-point loss to Hawthorn at the MCG. Czechia's Linda Noskova has won the women's singles title at the Wimbledon tennis tournament, defeating compatriot Karolina Muchová in a tense final. Here's the BBC's John Wilkinson.
4: The 21-year-old is the youngest female winner of Wimbledon since her countrywoman Petra Kvitova in 2011. And Kvitova rose to her feet alongside Her Royal Highness the Princess of Wales in the royal box to applaud her success. Muchová had previous Grand Slam final experience, but she fell a set and 5-2 down before the drama truly began. Noskova's nerves and a sudden elevation in Muchová's level saw 5 championship points come and go. It went to a decider and Noskova rallied and triumphed to become Czechia's 3rd champion in 4 years.
1: In rugby union, the Wallabies have recorded a 9th loss in 10 tests, losing to France 42-26 in the nation's championship in Brisbane. The Australians led at half-time, but France scored 30 unanswered points in the second half. The Wallabies are yet to secure a win in the Nations Championship and will face Italy next Saturday.
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